from the Bible. The Lord is not slow in keeping his promise, as some understand slowness. Instead, he is patient with you, not wanting anyone to perish, but everyone to come to repentance. Words to live by on Rema.

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1: It is Rima with Elmo for your Saturday afternoon and Matthew West and the song Good. So good to have you along this afternoon. It's just past 10 past midday with David Leonard on the way. Going to hear some music from Francesca Battistelli and some inspiration from the lovely Alison Shaw as well. We'll also tell you about the new podcast, Privilege of Prayer, featuring Alison Shaw and Nerida Ashcroft. Details on that on the way in just a moment. This one's from Sam Wesley. It's Living Water here on Rima.

David Leonard and By His Wounds. It's Rima at 18 past midday. Elmo with you, and a brand new podcast is out and available from the Rima Media stable. It's called The Privilege of Prayer, and it features Nerida Ashcroft, who you will remember used to be on The Breakfast Show here on Rima. These days she's on The Breakfast Show on Sanctuary across the hall. And she is teaming up with Alison Shaw, who is an amazing member of our team, who has been a Christian for like 50 years and learned a thing or two along the way. 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The first episode is out and available now. It's on the Rima Media app and all the other podcast platforms as well. And it will be coming out to each fortnight on a Tuesday. So the current episode is the current episode for the next kind of week and a half. So make sure you get into it if you

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2: A gift that I treasure is the gift of God's forgiveness. So undeserved and yet so freely given. It's there for the asking and He keeps on giving. Guilt and regret can be a heavy burden, one that we struggle under or try to escape from, but it doesn't have to be that way. God invites us to come to Him, to admit what we have or haven't done, to be honest, to tell Him we're sorry and to ask for His forgiveness. And it's then we experience His grace, His undeserved favour, paid for by the cross of Calvary. He wipes our slate clean. He holds no record of wrongs. And in doing so, He removes the burden of guilt. 1 John 1 says, "Confess your sins to God, and He is faithful and just to forgive and to cleanse us." You can experience that gift of forgiveness today. Mahara ki tō tātou atua e tēnei rā. Remember God today. I'm Alison Shaw. Reema.

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It's Michael Salva and Victory Song here on Rima, right across New Zealand. Elmo with you for your Saturday afternoon. I want to say a huge thank you to everybody who got on board on Thursday with Water for Life Day. It was such a privilege for us to partner with Convoy of Hope. They're a not-for-profit that has been around for about 30 years in other parts of the world, started in the US, but are fairly new to New Zealand, and so great to be partnering with them and the amazing work that they are doing, and among other things, are getting water to people in places like Tanzania where they're currently having to walk for hours and hours to find a water source which may or may not even be healthy water. A lot of waterborne diseases and a lot of sickness and death because of the water they have access to. But because of the distance they're walking to get to the water, it means, you know, often women and children, That's all they do. That's their whole day. They walk, they get the water, they walk home, they use that water to cook the evening meal so that they can have some food, and then they go to bed, they sleep, and then they get up and do it all again, which means they're not able to work, they're not able to go to school, and it just kind of, they're trapped in this cycle of just living to get water to keep them living. And so many people caught the vision as we shared that on Thursday and were able to jump on board. So thank you if you were one of those people. If you didn't get a chance to do that, the link is still up on our website, rima.co.nz, if you wanted to get in a late support for Water for Life Day. $25 sets someone free, giving them water and access to clean, healthy water for life. So well worth the $25 investment. I know my family decided to give $25 per member of the family because that was something that we felt was well worthwhile. Zach Williams and Ben Fuller for you now. This is Wait For Me on Rima.

0: It's Joshua, Micah, and Let the Light In here on Rema. It's 22 minutes away from one. Coming up shortly, Fresh with Bernie Dimet, talking about how the shore is closer than you think. Also, music from Toby Mac and Tasha Layton on the way.
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16: Life throws a lot our way, doesn't it? And yet, you can survive an awful lot if you have hope. But take that hope away, I mean, really take it away, and you stop moving, stop trying, stop caring. Hope isn't just a nice to have, it's oxygen. Hi, I'm Bernie Dimet, and welcome again to Fresh. In 1952, Florence Chadwick tried to swim the 26 miles from the California coast to Catalina Island. Partway through, a thick fog set in. She couldn't see the shoreline. After 15 hours exhausted and disoriented, she gave up, only to discover that she was less than a mile from the finish. Later she said, "I think if I could have seen the shore, I would have made it." I don't think any of us doubts that. Her problem wasn't a lack of endurance. Her problem was that she'd lost hope. 1 Peter chapter 1, verse 3. Praise be to God and the Father of our Lord Jesus Christ. God has great mercy, and because of his mercy, he gave us a new life. This new life brings us a living hope through Jesus Christ's resurrection from death. So this isn't cross your fingers hope. This is living hope anchored in something already accomplished. Jesus rose from the dead, and that changes everything. It means that no matter how deep the fog gets, the shore is real. The finish line is there. You're not imagining it. You're not just surviving. You're headed somewhere. And that kind of hope isn't just for dying. It's for living. It gives you courage to love again, to fight again, to believe again. You can keep going because Jesus lives. So does your hope. That's God's word, fresh for you today. Look, the research is pretty clear. Those who read their Bible four times a week or more are the ones who actually grow into spiritual maturity and live their lives in victory. That's why I'd so love to send you your fresh devotional every day. It's completely free. 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

0: It is Toby Mac featuring Jamie McDonald and God Did It here on Rima as we head towards 1 o'clock. 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
1: In this update, a New Plymouth woman has described the terrifying moment a bank collapsed in front of them following this morning's earthquake in the central North Island. The shallow 5.9 magnitude quake struck near Taumarunui just before 5am and aftershocks continue. Nikita Phillips was travelling to Auckland along the Awakino Gorge on State Highway 3 with her family at the time when a huge amount of debris came down in front of them. She says they were lucky to pivot their truck around and escape unharmed.
2: It was like the sound of like 100,000 little stones being thrown onto a tin roof with the bass sort of sound behind it. It was quite freaky.
1: Lift off for SpaceX's Starship Mega Rocket, launching from its Texas Star Base on Attempt 2. The one-hour Flight 13 mission aims to finish with a controlled splashdown in the Indian Ocean. It was aborted last week due to engine failures, also facing issues during the first round of testing in May. Former NASA astronaut Clayton Anderson told CNN they're taking an aggressive approach when things go wrong.
3: But they'll go back at it again to make sure that they've whipped that problem and that they don't have something else that's presenting itself to them.
1: More soaring fuel prices are set to ripple back through the economy. The price of oil has passed $100 a barrel for the first time since May after Yemen's Houthi rebels targeted Saudi Arabian ships in the Red Sea. Petrol and diesel prices here are likely to increase by 15 to 20 cents per litre. Westpac chief economist Kelly Eckold says some promising trends we've been seeing over the past few weeks may start reversing.
4: Business and consumer confidence very likely to fall and inflation expectations to rise.
1: Tens of thousands are being evacuated in parts of Spain and France as wildfires burn out of control in several areas. Spain's government has declared a national emergency, and at least 13 people have been killed by the fires in the past few weeks. Mark Dory and his family of five had to quickly evacuate from their campsite in Biscarrosse, southwest of Bordeaux.
5: I sort of felt something coming onto my arms and realised that it was ash. Looked up and there were sort of huge plumes of smoke billowing up.
1: In sport, a chance to reflect for Paris Lokotui after a whirlwind year across two sports. She's gone from winning an ANZ Premiership netball title with the Tactics to playing for Matatu in this afternoon's Super Rugby Aupiki final against the Blues in Christchurch. Lokotui is proud of how far she's come so early in her code switch. The final starts at 4:20pm. Australia had the medal tally after the first full day of competition at the Commonwealth Games in Glasgow. The Aussies have claimed 13 medals, 6 gold, 2 silver and 5 bronze. Nigeria are in second with 3 golds and 3 silvers, while Scotland are third with 4 medals total, 2 of them gold. New Zealand lies 7th with the 2 silver medals from the pool. To the weather now, Northland to Manawatu, including Coromandel, Bay of Plenty and the Central High Country. Rain or showers, sometimes heavy with possible thunderstorms and hail, easing to isolated showers from Northland to Coromandel this afternoon and elsewhere this evening. Gisborne and Hawke's Bay, showers unfortunately returning this afternoon. Horowhenua to Wellington and Wairarapa, periods of rain, possibly heavy, easing this evening. Marlborough and Nelson, cloudy periods, scattered showers. Buller to Westland, rain clearing from the south. Canterbury and Otago, rain spreading north with snow to 400 metres, becoming fine, however, by this evening. For Southland and Fiordland, scattered rain with snow to low levels, clearing during the afternoon, but returning to Stewart Island tonight. And for the Chatham Islands, rain possibly heavy. That's news, sport and weather. I'm Sandy Hodge.
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0: From the Bible, and he is the head of the body, the church. He is the beginning and the firstborn among the dead, so that in everything he might have the supremacy. Words to live by on Rema.

Why should I worry? It's Carly-Anne Taylor here on Rima for your Saturday afternoon. It's 12 past one with Elmo. Hayley Jones is on the way. Andrew Peterson coming up. And this one is from Rachel Nemiroff. Some great Kiwi music. This is Thank You here on Rima for your Saturday.

0: It's Hayley Jones and Thankful here on Rima. For your Saturday afternoon, whatever it is you're up to, we're glad to have you along. Maybe you're like me and weekends is the time where you do stuff around the house. I know I intend on mowing the lawns when I get back. Certainly nice that at the moment not mowing the lawns as often as we have to in summer. The lack of sunshine kind of makes them not grow as fast. But we also are doing a little bit of DIY. We had some changes we were making to our house, things like mounting TVs on walls and patching holes. And so I've got a bit of sanding and patching to do. I'm by no means a painter and plasterer, but that's part of what I'm going to be doing this weekend as well. So if that's you, if you're doing a bit of DIY, keep Rima up nice and loud. We've got some of the best music on the planet to keep your eyes looking up to Jesus, even in the midst of those odd jobs. The likes of Andrew Peterson, Ryan Stevenson, and For King and Country coming up here on Rima.
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1: Kia ora tātou. Welcome to A Minute in History with the Hope Project. Hone Taratoa was born around 1830 on Rangiwaia Island in the Tauranga Harbour. He was baptised by Henry Williams, whose name he took, becoming Henry Winamu Taratoa. Embracing the Christian faith, he travelled for an education in Northland, which continued at the new St John's College in Auckland, which, incidentally, is where our nation's first hospital was built. Anyway, Taratoa became a man of knowledge and faith, who could function well in both the Māori and Pākehā worlds, knowing chiefs, missionaries, bishops, governors, and their families. He also published a book on the teaching of arithmetic, was the first Māori to travel as a missionary in the Pacific Islands, and taught for years alongside the missionary Octavius Hadfield at the mission school in Ōtaki. And my point? Prior to colonisation in New Zealand, we had many outstanding individuals. And it's these who paved the way for the values we share today. Let's know our history. See hopeproject.co.nz for more.
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1: 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Elmo for your Saturday afternoon, just gone 1:30. Coming up in the week ahead, it's The Bright Side with Andrew and Becky back again. They're doing something a little different on Thursday. It is the prayer breakfast in Christchurch on Thursday morning. So they will be broadcasting on location from the new stadium in Christchurch, which is the location for the prayer breakfast. If you are in Christchurch and you are planning on being there, make sure you go and say hi to Andrew and Becky. You might even get to be a part of the show as well. If you're not in that part of the country, then make sure you're tuned in and listening, and we can all take part in that together. It's on The Bright Side Thursday morning with Andrew and Becky, broadcasting on location from the Christchurch prayer breakfast. Here's Ryan Stevenson and This I Know here on Rima.

0: for King and Country and World on Fire here on Rima. Elmo with you on your Saturday afternoon. So good to have you along with great music coming your way from We The Kingdom, 10th Avenue North on the way as well, and from the team at Derek Prince Ministries, laying the foundations based on the writings of Derek Prince, coming up in just a moment, looking at a new realm of spiritual conflict right after this.
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9: Laying the Foundations, a new devotional series from Derek Prince.
10: It can be extremely dangerous if we seek baptism in the Holy Spirit without sincerely intending to use the power that is received in scriptural service for Christ. One reason is that the baptism in the Spirit does not only lead into a realm of new spiritual blessing, it also leads into a realm of new spiritual conflict. As a logical consequence, increased power from God will always bring with it increased opposition from Satan. The Christian who makes sensible scriptural use of the power they receive through the baptism of the Spirit will be in a position to meet and overcome the increased opposition of Satan. On the other hand, the Christian who receives the baptism in the Spirit but neglects the other aspects of Christian duty will find they are in an exceedingly dangerous position. They will discover that the baptism in the Spirit has opened up their spiritual nature to entirely new forms of satanic attack or oppression, but they will be without the God-appointed means to discern the true nature of Satan's attack or to defend themselves against it. Quite often such a Christian will find their mind invaded by strange moods of doubt, fear, or oppression, or they will be exposed to moral or spiritual temptation which they never experienced before receiving the baptism in the Spirit. Unless they are forewarned and forearmed to meet these new forms of satanic attack, they can easily succumb to the wiles and onslaughts of the enemy. Once that happens, it can be easy to fall back to a lower spiritual level than they were before they entered this new realm of conflict. The life of Jesus provides a graphic example of this truth. At his baptism in the Jordan River, the Holy Spirit descended on him in the form of a dove and remained on him. Immediately after this, the Holy Spirit led him to a direct personal encounter with Satan. Luke chapter 4 verses 1 to 2 says, Then Jesus, being filled with the Holy Spirit, returned from the Jordan and was led by the Spirit into the wilderness, being tempted for 40 days by the devil. Here's a prayer you may like to say. Lord, please help me to be alert to the attacks and opposition of the devil, who wants to prevent me from growing and flourishing in the use of the gifts of the Spirit, with which I want to help build the body of Christ for service and your glory. Amen.
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0: Take heart, it's 10th Avenue North, teaming up with Wren Collective here on Rima. It's 10 to 2. We're going to get into the latest in news, sport and weather coming up in about 10 minutes' time. Riley Clemens on the way before we get there. I also want to encourage you to make use of the Rima prayer wall. It's a great opportunity if you've got a prayer request, something that's going on in your life that you just want someone standing with you on. Then you can go along to the prayer wall in the faith section of rima.co.nz. Add your prayer request there. While you're there, why not pray for others as well? We're really committed to prayer here at Rima, and if you put your prayer request in there, not only can other people around the country pray for you, but I can guarantee you that our team here are praying for you as well. We have a team that gathers daily to pray for all those requests that come through on the prayer wall as well. Rima.co.nz under the faith section for the prayer wall. That's Rima.co.nz.
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1: In this update, Ruapehu District Council says State Highway 3 through the Awakino Gorge and State Highway 43 remain closed and several local roads have been affected by slips. Joey Dwyer has more.
2: Rail services between Martin and Hamilton and Whanganui and New Plymouth have also been suspended while inspections are carried out. Meanwhile, Tūloa and Whakapapa ski fields are closed because of the weather and are expected to reopen once conditions improve.
1: Tauranga Council have advised that Adams Avenue between Pilot Bay and the Maunganui Road roundabout will be temporarily closed to vehicles effective immediately. The closure is a precautionary measure following slips on the mount overnight to ensure public safety while the area is at higher risk of further movement. Māori wardens are currently in place managing the closure until temporary fencing is installed later today. The closure is expected to remain in place until at least Monday, 27th of July. Geotechnical engineers are assessing the site and will provide further advice on the duration of the closure once further information becomes available. Motorists and pedestrians are asked to please avoid the area. Forest owners are investing $8.1 million annually in wildfire protection. A survey commissioned by the Forest Owners Association found forestry is the sector most privately contributing to blaze preparedness. It also shows significant investment in makeshift firefighting units, where a water tank or pump is mounted on a ute. Numbers have doubled since 2023. Association Fire Committee Chair Sean McBride says they're efficient and can be deployed rapidly.
3: Forest companies have recognised that that's a really important tool in their toolkit.
1: Pet owners are being urged to be vigilant to further reduce risk of bird flu. While currently unlikely, the H5 strain can pass to cats and mammals through direct contact with sick or dead birds. We have two detected cases of the virus on our shores. PD Insurance's veterinary partner Hayley Hunt says symptoms and severity of illness varies between animals.
4: Cats do seem particularly vulnerable to it, and there have been cases overseas where cats have died from it. Dogs, it's a spectrum.
1: In sport, Bulldogs captain Stephen Crichton is expected to take his place against the Warriors tonight after he and his wife became parents for the first time last night. Channel 9 reports that Crichton has told the Bulldogs he has his wife's blessing to play. Kickoff is at 7:30. LeBron James will wear the colours of a fourth NBA team after agreeing to what is likely his last playing contract. The four-time NBA champion and four-time league MVP has signed with the Philadelphia 76ers on a two-year deal. That will extend his career to 25 seasons. His agent, Rich Paul, has told his Game Over podcast it came down to what was best for his family. The Super Rugby Aupiki final between hosts Matatu and the Blues gets underway at 4:20pm. To the weather now, Northland to Manawatu, including Coromandel, Bay of Plenty and the Central High Country, rain or showers, sometimes heavy with possible thunderstorms and hail, easing to isolated showers from Northland to Coromandel this afternoon and elsewhere this evening. Gisborne and Hawke's Bay, showers returning this afternoon, Horowhenua to Wellington, periods of rain, possibly heavy. Marlborough and Nelson, cloudy periods, scattered showers. Buller to Westland, rain. Canterbury and Otago, rain spreading north with snow to 400 metres. Southland and Fiordland, scattered rain with snow to low levels, clearing during the afternoon, but returning to Stewart Island tonight. And for the Chatham Islands, rain possibly heavy, then showers. That's News, Sport and Weather. I'm Sandy Hodge.
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0: From the Bible. So Christ was sacrificed once to take away the sins of many, and he will appear a second time, not to bear sin, but to bring salvation to those who are waiting for him. Words to live by on Rema.

It's 12 past two on your Saturday afternoon with Torrin Wells and Serve the Lord. Elmo with you for the next hour and a bit. Coming up after 4 o'clock, I'll be handing over to William Ryan III, the host of 20 The Countdown magazine. So if you want to hear the best Christian music on the planet, it is all in one place between 4 and 6 this afternoon. So stay tuned for that. Also stay tuned for music from Natasha Owens and The Sations coming up. Here's Madison Watkins. This is God You Are here on Radio.

0: New Zealand artists, The Sations and Good, True, Beautiful here on Rima, 19 past 2 with Elmo. And coming up tomorrow, the Saturday Kids Club with Rach is back. 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

0: blessings to flow into our lives. 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

David Dunn and Start Living. It's Rima for your Saturday afternoon, just coming up to 2:30. Almo with you today. We've got more great music coming your way from One Common, Ben Fuller, and this one from Matt Maher. It's called The Way You Love Me. Turn it up nice and loud, whatever you're doing this Saturday afternoon. Thanks so much for choosing Rima.

0: to you.
1: All over New Zealand, this is Rima. So good to have you tuned in today. It was One Common and Live City. Hold on to you. It's almost 25 to 3 with Elmo in your Saturday afternoon. Now, Gary Hoogvliet, a very tall man. He's on the overnight show every weekday here on Rima, but he also has a brand new podcast. If you loved the Very Tall Man TV show that was on Shine TV, well, Gary is now creating this podcast, A Very Tall Man. The new season is up and running. 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He's a bit of an icon in New Zealand music, so Wednesday that will be released. The current episode that's available now is with Jeffrey Archer, another fantastic conversation. There have been some amazing conversations. I listened to the Lee Strobel episode the other day. That's the guy who wrote The Case for Christ, which then got turned into a movie. 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Just really interesting conversations. Well worth checking out. A Very Tall Man, the podcast, if you haven't seen it yet. 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
14: One of the best pieces of advice I ever got was from a poster I saw at my church when I was a young guy. The photo was of an old basketball hoop that hadn't seen a ball aimed at it in years. Paint was peeling off the backboard and spider webs clung to the old rusty hoop. Underneath was written, opportunity. Then the words that really changed my life. You miss 100% of the shots you don't take. Immediately I was hit by the incredible truth of this statement. Successful people don't give up. On most occasions they weren't the most intelligent, the loudest or the bravest. 99% of the time they were just the most persistent. Pressing on when everyone else just gave up. Jesus said in the book of Matthew, ask and it will be given to you. Seek and you will find. Knock and the door will be opened to you. God wants us to get stuck in and change the world for him. He's just waiting for us to take a shot and he'll guide our path. I'm Tom O'Neill, author of The 1% Principle.
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0: with Ben Fuller and Wilderness here on Rima. Elmo with you on your Saturday afternoon. So good to have you along. We're heading towards the latest in news, sport and weather at 3 o'clock. Before we get to 3, what an awesome God. It's true, but it's also a song. Phil Wickham on the way next.
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1: In this update, more than 70 aftershocks after a shallow 5.9 magnitude earthquake shook the central North Island near Taumarunui this morning. About 23,000 people reported feeling it across the North Island and top of the south, hitting just before 5. GeoNet says shallow aftershocks will likely continue, decreasing in frequency over the coming days. It says there may have been landslides around the epicentre, with ground already sodden from recent rainfall. The government's trialling the use of AI to cut the time spent on biosecurity paperwork. The four-month pilot aims to speed up the import health standard process, modernising how goods are approved before entering the country. The biosecurity minister says it won't compromise environmental protections, still requiring expert sign-off. Andrew Hoggard says there's a current backlog with this able to process the documents in up to half the time.
2: There's a whole range of other horticultural products that we could be doing just as well, but we're lacking the import health standards to be able to bring in newer varieties.
1: Tens of thousands are being evacuated in parts of Spain and France as wildfires burn out of control in several areas. Spain's government has declared a national emergency, and at least 13 people have been killed by the fires in the past few days. Mark Dory and his family of five had to quickly evacuate from their campsite in Biscarrosse, southwest of Bordeaux.
3: I sort of felt something coming onto my arms and realised that it was ash, and looked up and there were sort of huge plumes of smoke billowing up.
1: A suggestion: we've got to keep expanding our trade options following the latest UF tariffs on New Zealand and 59 other countries. We've been hit with a 12.5% rate after a court-imposed 10% rate ran its three-month course. The new tariffs reflect a US claim that imports were made with forced labour, which New Zealand rejects. Trade consultant Charles Finney says he's sure the US will remain a major trade partner. He says we've got a network of free trade deals which covers 80% of our export and is an option if the US becomes too difficult. In sport, long-time netball administrator Cheryl Dawson believes the commercial value of the sport has been undersold in New Zealand. It comes as the ANZ Premiership fights for survival, with Netball New Zealand chair Alistair Carruthers believing the competition must be redesigned to stop hemorrhaging money. Dawson, who's been the CEO of the Magic previously, as well as president of the Sports International Federation, says they have to capture the excitement of the sport and sell it to fans and corporates.
4: Perhaps it's time to move outside the realm of those businesses and look for strongly female-centred businesses.
1: Hometown side Matatu chased their first title since 2023 this afternoon when they host the Blues in the Super Rugby All-Picky Final in Christchurch. Kickoff is at 4:20. To the weather now, Northland to Manawatu, including Coromandel Bay of Plenty and the Central High Country. Rain or showers, sometimes heavy with possible thunderstorms and hail, easing to isolated showers from Northland to Coromandel this afternoon and elsewhere this evening. Gisborne and Hawke's Bay, showers returning this afternoon. Horowhenua to Wellington and Wairarapa, periods of rain, possibly heavy. Marlborough and Nelson, cloudy periods with scattered showers. Buller to Westland, rain clearing from the south. Canterbury and Otago, rain spreading north with snow to 400 metres, becoming fine. Southland and Fiordland, scattered rain with snow to low levels, clearing during the afternoon, but returning to Stewart Island tonight. And for the Chatham Islands, rain possibly heavy. That's news, sport and weather. I'm Sandy Hodge.
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6: From the Bible: but whoever looks intently into the perfect law that gives freedom and continues in it, not forgetting what they have heard but doing it, they will be blessed in what they do. 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
1: Why's it gotta rain on the good heart? I thought we'd be walking in the sun.

It's Tasha Layton and I'll Never Know here on Remo. I wonder how that song's doing in the charts. It's been around for a little while now. It might have slipped out of the top 20. We'll find out what songs are top of the pop, so to speak, top of Christian music at the moment, with 20 The Countdown magazine coming up in under an hour. William Ryan III takes over between 4 and 6 this afternoon, counting down the biggest songs in Christian music around the globe. Here's Jay King right now. This is I've Got Jesus on Remo.

0: begins.
1: Where grace begins. Joel Vaughan here on Rima. 18 past three. Elmo with you on your Saturday afternoon. 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
6: We will reap a harvest if we do not give up. Galatians chapter 6 and verse 9. The Holy Spirit gives us wisdom beyond our knowledge, power beyond our strength, and gifting beyond our ability. With His help, we become better than our best effort and better than our best thought. We become the best version of ourselves possible. Of course, this takes a lifetime. Hence, Paul wrote, "Let us not become weary in doing good, for at the proper time we will reap a harvest if we do not give up." Galatians chapter 6 and verse 9. It's hard to imagine a farmer planting a crop of beans and then being surprised that it didn't produce corn. Why? Because you reap what you sow. Yet some of us seem shocked when the seeds of sin yield their crop. So what are you planting? Love or hate? Joy or ingratitude? Patience or impatience? Self-control or self-indulgence? You cannot break the law of sowing and reaping, but it can break you or make you if you keep sowing the right seeds. Want a bumper crop? Then you need more of the Holy Spirit. But the Holy Spirit can't fill you if you're full of yourself.

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363 and How Much Longer here on Rima. It's 3:30. How Much Longer is Elmo with you? Well, only half an hour. And then from 4, we are into 20, the Countdown Magazine with William Ryan III. Before we get there, though, we've got Kane, Natalie Lane and Jordan Feliz all standing by. And this one, I'm pretty sure this song is bound to be in the top 20 this week. Josiah Queen and Make Heaven Crowded on Rima. I heard it.

0: Kane and Yes He Can here on Rima, right across New Zealand. And thank you so much, brothers and sisters, for jumping on board on Thursday with our Water for Life Day in partnership with Convoy of Hope. It's just been a blessing over the last week to spend some time with the team from Convoy of Hope, hearing their heart, and they've shared with us what they're all about. And basically the history of Convoy of Hope has been where they've seen a need, they've tried to do something about it. And one of the biggest needs is water, because without water, there's so much other stuff that gets kind of put off or delayed or can't be done. For example, in some of the places in Tanzania that they have visited, they've got people who are walking for a couple of hours, sometimes up to 4 or 5 hours each way to get water. So that's pretty much their life. They spend their entire day walking to the water source, loading up these really heavy containers of water. Sometimes it's full of bacteria and waterborne diseases, and then walking all the way back again in time to, you know, cook a meal and feed the family and then go to bed and then do it all again the next day. And so that's their life, collecting water. When you solve the problem of water, you bring water right to their village. All of a sudden, they're not spending 8 hours a day walking to get water. They're spending a few minutes a day just, you know, filling up their water bottle or their water jug or container or whatever it is from the water source, which is right there within their community. And that frees them up so the children can go to school. The women, who are often the ones having to go and get the water, can have jobs. They can actually start to grow their own food. They've got water. They can garden. They can actually water their crops and grow things. And we saw some amazing footage in the documentary that our team produced of this amazing kind of crop of tomatoes that this village was growing in a greenhouse now that they've actually got access to water. So their community has tomatoes and cabbages and cucumbers and all these other things, and none of that can happen without water. So thank you to all of those who got on board on Thursday for Water for Life Day and made a contribution to help villages and places like Tanzania get access to water for life. $25 gives one person water for the rest of their life. So if that's something that you missed out on doing on Thursday, I encourage you to follow the link on our website at rima.co.nz. There's a link there for Water for Life Day. So please do that if you didn't get a chance to on Thursday.
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6: One benefit of teaching the Bible in New Zealand is that I usually have someone in my class who grew up on a farm. There's nothing like first-hand animal knowledge. For city dwellers like me, it's sometimes easy to skip over the animal stuff. In John 1:29, John the Baptist declares, "Behold the Lamb of God who takes away the sin of the world." Hang on a minute. What? The lamb might refer to Passover, but the Passover lamb didn't take away sin. It protected the Israelites from the destroyer. The sacrifice that best takes away sin is Yom Kippur, the Day of Atonement. But it's not a lamb, it's a goat. On Yom Kippur, the scapegoat carries the sin of the people out into the wilderness. John the Baptist combines them when he speaks. Jesus is foreshadowed in both the Passover lamb and the goat of Yom Kippur, the lamb who takes away the sin of the world. I'm Katie Markar from the theology program at the University of Otago.
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0: Jordan Feliz and Can't Lose here on Rima Elmo with you on your Saturday afternoon. That is my time done. Coming up in about 10 minutes' time, the latest in news, sport and weather. And then William Ryan III with you for 20, the Countdown magazine, the top 20 songs in Christian music around the globe this week. I will catch you again next weekend. Have a great week. Until next time, God bless. Bye for now.
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1: In this update, more than 70 aftershocks after a shallow 5.9 magnitude earthquake shook the central North Island near Taumarunui this morning. About 23,000 people reported feeling it across the North Island and top of the south, hitting just before 5. GeoNet says shallow aftershocks will likely continue, decreasing in frequency over the coming days. It says there may have been landslides around the epicentre, with ground already sodden from recent rainfall. Splashdown for SpaceX's Starship mega rocket landing safely in the Indian Ocean.
2: Starship descending into the Indian Ocean, down to one, and we're in the water.
1: The one-hour test mission, dubbed Flight 13, proved successful today after engine failures aborted an attempt last week. It's the second and more successful test of this version after initial testing in May also saw outages. The Elon Musk-owned company is facing pressure to get it ready for NASA's Artemis 3 mission next year that could lead to the next moon landing. The ACT Party says hunters should get more access to public conservation land. Here's senior political reporter Azaria Howell.
3: ACT's launched a policy at the Hunting and Wildlife Expo enabling hunters to have more of a say in a beefed-up game animal council. It would transfer responsibility for game animals on conservation land from DOC to the council. ACT Deputy Nicole McKee says Wellington's treated hunters as a group to consult after conservation decisions have already been made.
1: ACT also want more herds of special interests managed for hunting on DOC-owned land. More soaring fuel prices are set to ripple back through the economy. The price of oil has passed $100 a barrel for the first time since May after Yemen's Houthi rebels targeted Saudi Arabian ships in the Red Sea. Petrol and diesel prices here are likely to increase by 15 to 20 cents per litre. Westpac chief economist Kelly Eckhold says some promising trends we've been seeing over the past few weeks may start reversing.
4: Business and consumer confidence very likely to fall and inflation expectations to rise.
1: In sport, confirmation of a major blow to the Kiwis Rugby League World Cup hopes later this year. The Newcastle Knights have confirmed playmaker Dylan Brown's NRL season is over after rupturing the ACL in his left knee in a loss to the Roosters. The Knights say he will require reconstructive surgery before he begins his rehabilitation program. The matchup of the number eights could go a long way to deciding this afternoon's Super Rugby Aupiki final in Christchurch. Both sides call on Black Ferns loose forwards at the back of the scrum, with Kaipo Olsen-Baker starting for host Matatu. She'll go up against Blues number eight Liana Michaeli-Tu'u. Blues coach Willie Walker knows there's plenty of respect between the duo, but no mercy will be shown when play gets underway at 4:20pm. To the weather now. Northland to Manawatū, including Coromandel Bay of Plenty in the central high country. Rain or showers, sometimes heavy with possible thunderstorms and hail, easing to isolated showers from Northland to Coromandel this afternoon and elsewhere this evening. Gisborne and Hawke's Bay, showers returning this afternoon. Horowhenua to Wellington and Wairarapa, periods of rain, possibly heavy, easing this evening. Marlborough and Nelson, cloudy periods with scattered showers. Buller to Westland, rain clearing from the south. Canterbury and Otago, rain spreading north with snow to 400 metres, becoming fine by evening. Southland and Fiordland, scattered rain with snow to low levels, clearing during the afternoon but returning to Stewart Island tonight. And for the Chatham Islands, rain. That's news, sport and weather. I'm Sandy Hodge.
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13: Welcome to another edition of 20 The Countdown Magazine. I'm your host, William Ryan III. And if you like a countdown with plenty of movement, then you have picked the right week to tune in. This week's chart has 12 songs climbing higher, 5 are slipping down a few spots, and just 3 are holding steady. I know, that's it. Plus, we've got a brand new track making its countdown debut this weekend, and it's looking to start climbing toward the top, I'm sure. Now, if you happen to be listening for the first time today, I'm glad that you are here. Now, along the way today, we're going to catch you up on what's happening with your favorite artist. 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That's a lot to cover, so let's get going.
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0: That's the latest from Forrest Frank at number 19 after a one-point climb here on 20. It's called OK, and that one just hit our chart 3 weeks ago. Well, next, it's a new song that's debuting this weekend on the countdown, and it is from John Reddick. I'm excited to hear some new music from him. And to debut at number 18, not a bad deal for him. Here he is with a story behind this new one called Holding On.
1: We all find ourselves in these spaces where we want to give God our entire hearts, and these obstacles are sometimes in the way, and it's hard, it's heavy, it's complicated. But we still serve a God who's big enough and strong enough and able enough to be able to hold these things that we're struggling holding. So that's what this song is. This song is us handing over these things to God and remembering that God is holding on to us. So we honor Him, we love Him, we worship Him, we praise God.
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0: He is debuting at number 18 here on 20 The Countdown Magazine. It is John Reddick with his new one called Holding On. Well, last weekend on the show, I was reading some questions that have come in from some listeners, and they're fun to go through. I had this one from Eileen in Nebraska, and she was wanting to know about a phrase that I say sometimes. She kind of was wondering if it was something that was just known to people here in the U.S. or if people outside of the U.S. understood it. And I got this little response that came in from David in Australia, and here's what he said. He said, I was listening to your most recent countdown show when I heard you responding to another listener's question about the phrase, in my neck of the woods. And I just wanted to let you know that it's not only a U.S. saying, it's also a very common saying all the way over here in Australia. We love listening to your show and hearing what the current top Christian songs are. Keep up the amazing work and God bless. I love hearing from you, David. Thanks for writing in. And you know, it just reminds me that while we may have our own different sayings and our accents and cultures and all that, we're all part of one community here at 20. So thanks for taking time to write in. And if you have a question or an observation or you just want to say hello from your neck of the woods, see what I did there? I'd love to hear from you. You can go to 20thecountdown.com. That is the place to find all the different ways to reach out.
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0: This next guy just finished up what he calls his favorite week of the year. That's where he did his golf camp in North Carolina. Here's Toby Mack with Lord, It Feels Good.

0: scripture, we see the breath of God representing the spirit of God. We see it in Genesis when God breathes into Adam. We see it in the New Testament when Jesus breathes on the disciples. This is symbolizing the Holy Spirit empowerment of God in our lives. And this song is a prayer that God's Spirit would breathe on everything that we do, on our businesses, on our dreams, on our families, on our brokenness, and so that we can experience the life-changing power of His presence.
1: Number 16.

is your number 16 song here on 20 The Countdown Magazine. And it's from an artist that is going to be out on tour with Seth Schlieder and Gateway Worship in October. That's Torrin Wells with Breathe On It. You know, I love that line in that song that says, ain't no shackle, you're not breaking loose. Anything can change when you breathe on it. That's exactly what happened to Sarah, who lives in Canada. She shared with us that after battling addiction for 20 years, that she reached a point where she simply prayed, Lord, take this addiction from me because I don't want to do it anymore. I want to live. And guess what? She's 5 months sober now and says not only has God taken away the desire to use, he's also been removing unhealthy influences in her life. I love that testimony.

0: too, because that reminds me that God is still in the business of changing lives. Sometimes he works through counselors, recovery programs, doctors, supportive friends and family. Sometimes the change is immediate, followed by a journey of daily dependence on him. But however he chooses to work, he is faithful. So maybe your situation isn't addiction. Maybe it's a broken relationship or anxiety or fear, grief, or maybe a dream that feels like it's just died. Whatever it is, don't stop bringing it to Jesus. Keep asking him to breathe on it. If you have a story of how Jesus has breathed on a situation in your life and turn things around, I want to hear about it. 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
1: Coming up.
0: Well, some cool things are coming up for you, like the story behind the new one from Matt Maher. It's called Gonna Be All Right, and he's dropping by to tell us a story about it. And the new song from Pat Bear called I've Got a Fire. That's coming up. And then a little later, I'm going to have some artist news. You don't want to miss that.
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0: This next song here on The Countdown might just be the song that you need to hear this weekend. And here's Matt Maher to tell us the story about it.
7: If you had to ask me what's my favorite chapter in the Gospels, I would say Matthew chapter 6, because Jesus packs so much into this chapter. It's almost all red letters. It's him. He teaches the Lord's Prayer. He talks about fasting, going into your inner closet in your heart, you know, and not being a hypocrite, talking about what it means to give to the poor. And then he starts talking about anxiety, fear, worry. And he says, don't be worried. Look at the birds of the air. Look at the flowers in the field. If God takes care of them, how much more will he take care of you? The most used phrase in the Bible is don't be afraid. Jesus even says later in scripture, in this world you will have trouble, but I leave you my peace. So my hope for you as you hear this song is you're reminded by Jesus that everything's going to be all right. Number 50.

0: is moving up one to number 15. It's Matt Maher with Gonna Be All Right on 20 The Countdown Magazine. Next is a song from Pat Barrett. This is called I've Got a Fire. Here it is on 20.
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1: Hey, it's Carly Ann Taylor, and this is my song, Why Should I Worry? I wrote this in a season where anxiety felt super loud and my future felt even more unclear. If that sounds like you today, you're not alone. One thing God keeps continuously reminding me of is that He meets us exactly where we are and not where we think we should be. When we let go of control and lay everything down at the feet of Jesus, His peace feels louder than our fear. The world constantly tells us to worry about everything, but when we call on the name of the Lord, when we call on the name of Jesus, He brings peace, direction, and security. Hey, my friend, He knows you and He sees you. He has good plans for you because that's just who He is. So why should we worry? Let this be our anthem today.
2: Number 13.

0: is Carly Ann Taylor at number 13 with Why Should I Worry on 20 The Countdown magazine. You know, this is exciting for her. She's going to be out on her very first big tour with Big Daddy Weave this fall. I mean, that's fun. They're going to have a blast together. Well, last week I invited you to share your observations about the chart because you can catch things that I don't always notice. So I love that Steve, who's a loyal listener, sent me a message after last week's countdown, and he pointed out that on July 11th, songs number 20 and number 19 had a pretty cool connection. At number 20 was OK by Forrest Frank, and right after that at number 19 was Gonna Be All Right by Matt Maher. Steve said, that's a first for me. Two songs in a row with reassurances. I love that observation because it is so true. Sometimes without even planning it, the countdown tells a story. You know, week after week, these songs have a way of meeting us exactly where we are. And maybe that's not a coincidence. Maybe it's another reminder that God knows exactly what we need to hear when we need to hear it. So thanks, Steve, for pointing that out. And if you ever notice something else, like a little thing going on, you got to reach out and let me know. Or maybe you were listening closely just like Steve and you hear a certain lyric or even a funny coincidence on the countdown. Write in and let me know all about it. You can drop me a line at 20thecountdown.com, or even better, send me a voicemail from our listener line. That telephone number is listed there at the website as well. You know, the best conversations on the show start with listeners just like yourself.
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0: Well, I have some news on the way for you. Those are three things you need to know. It's our artist news that we do every week, and it is coming up here in just a few minutes. And we're also going to be closing out this first hour of our countdown and getting into our top 10. 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
0: Well, maybe you need a little break from social media. This next artist has a devotional on the YouVersion Bible app, and it's inspired by this next song. Here is Tasha Layton with Meet Me in the Valley.
1: Number 12.

0: Artist News. Three things you need to know. Number one.
1: We've got some exciting news from Jeremy Rosato. Jeremy recently proposed to his girlfriend, Angeli, and she said yes. We always love getting to celebrate these big life moments with our artists. And after a special proposal, Jeremy shared something really special with the family and the friends who were all there to watch.
2: Now, this is the love of my life. I had a dream almost a year ago now where the Lord showed me that we got married and we had a son. And I reached out because my cousin Noah pushed me to do it. And here we are these months later. Never in a million years thought that I would have any of the celebration without my pop here. But I just want to honor him for a second. And he loved this girl so much. And so one of the last things he ever told me was how much he loved her. And so I knew that, this was the person to spend the rest of my life with.
0: Number two.
1: The artist Natalie Lane recently took part in a cockpit karaoke session where artists are literally inside the cockpit of an airplane while it's flying. Now, she was talking about music, and she even performed a few songs along the way. Now, while flying 5,000 feet above Nashville, Tennessee, she shared a little about herself and even performed the song All Joy. She said that song was inspired by the verse in James that tells us to count it all joy when we face trials. And that's not always an easy thing to do either. She also shared that the last couple of years have taught her a lot about what real joy looks like. Here's a little clip from her singing All Joy 5,000 feet over Nashville, Tennessee in the cockpit of an airplane.

0: Number three.
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1: You're up to date. That was three things you need to know. Now, back to the countdown with William Ryan III.
0: Well, I'm excited. This one is making a two-point climb this week. It is Chandler Moore with God, I'm Just Grateful.
1: Number 11.

0: 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That is the band Stars Go Dim with their song You Are Loved. Well, coming up here in just a minute, we're going to have your top 10 remaining songs of the week.
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3: In this update, crews are working to clear multiple slips across State Highways 3 and 43 after this morning's earthquake, with stretches staying closed until tomorrow. About 23,000 people reported feeling the shallow 5.9 quake near Tomaranui just before 5 this morning. GeoNet recorded 73 aftershocks in the following hours and says these should decrease in the coming days. NZTA is clearing about 500 cubic metres of debris in Awakino Gorge, keeping the road between Mokau and Piopio closed overnight tonight. One lane is expected to open from 6 tomorrow evening. State Highway 43 between Whangamomona and Tomarunui will stay closed until Monday while damage is assessed. Tauranga Council has advised that Adams Avenue between Pilot Bay and the Maunganui roundabout is closed until Monday because of slips on Mount Maunganui overnight. Māori wardens have been managing the closure while temporary fencing is installed. Geotechnical engineers are assessing the site. Reports of serious injuries following a crash on State Highway 2 in Hawke's Bay's Otane. Emergency services were sent to the crash, which was between College and Drumpeel Roads, at about 3:30 this afternoon. Motorists are being warned to avoid the area. And police have also attended a serious crash in Kaipara. This happened on Ararua Road, which is now closed, just before 2:30 this afternoon. Entrust, the owner of Vector, is calling for a major shake-up of the electricity sector, saying the current system is failing consumers. Entrust's backing proposed legislation obliging major power companies and large electricity users to have backup energy to cover dry years. Entrust Chair Denise Lee says it is a good start, but more needs to be done.
4: There needs to be a stronger focus on reducing those barriers for those smaller and independent generators. We need a genuinely competitive market.
3: On to sport. As of moments ago, there was no score in the first half of the Super Rugby Opiki final between Matatu and the Blues, being played in Christchurch. A double Dillon injury blow has been confirmed for the Newcastle Knights. The NRL club's confirmed playmaker Dylan Brown ruptured the ACL in his left knee in the loss to the Roosters. It'll also rule him out of the Kiwis Rugby League World Cup campaign. Teammate Dylan Lucas would also miss the rest of the NRL season. He has a broken ankle. Australia's netballers are feeling for their New Zealand rivals, with the Silver Ferns players left in limbo amid uncertainty over the National Netball League. Diamonds defensive mid-quarter Jamie Lee Price, who made her professional debut in 2013 with the Waikato Bay of Plenty Magic, says news of the ANZ Premiership's problems is heartbreaking. To the Met Service forecast till midnight tomorrow, Northland, Auckland and Coromandel, some heavy showers, squally thunderstorms possible in Northland tomorrow. From Waikato to Manawatū, Bay of Plenty and the Central High Country, showers, some heavy, easing and becoming isolated this evening, then clearing to fine tomorrow. From Gisborne to Wairarapa and for Wellington, rain with heavy falls, easing to occasional showers tonight and becoming confined to the coast. Showers developing along the ranges tomorrow afternoon. Horowhenua, Kapiti and Marlborough. Rain, heavy at times, clearing to mainly fine tonight. Nelson and from Buller to Westland, isolated showers, clearing to fine tonight. Canterbury and much of Otago, scattered showers with snow down to 400 metres in Canterbury, clearing to fine tonight, severe frosts tomorrow morning. Clutha, Southland and Fiordland, cloudy periods and isolated showers. And for Chatham Islands, periods of rain, heavy at times. That's your news, sport and weather. I'm Joe Gilfillan.
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7: We are halfway through this weekend's countdown. I'm William Ryan III. Thanks for being with me this weekend. Now, if you've been wondering how this thing is going to end, I'm not going to spoil it for you. Make a guess, though, and see if you're right by the end of the show. Now, the race to the top is incredibly tight. Inside this week's top five, I can tell you two songs moved up, two slipped down, and one held its spot. That means there's still plenty that can happen before we reveal this week's number one song. So don't go anywhere yet.
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9: Hey, this is Bart Millard for Mercy Me. When I had the idea for Make It Well, it came from wrestling with the hymn, It Is Well, that, you know, I've sang all my life for funerals and stuff like that. It's always during tragic times. And I realized during those difficult moments that I'm kind of lying when I say it is well with my soul, because normally it is not well with my soul. Like, the harder the times get, the harder it is to sing that song. And so I kept thinking, if I were to write this, I would make it into Make It Well, because I'm not getting through this without the help of the Holy Spirit. I think there are people in the middle of the struggle. If they think about it, it's tough to sing that it's all good, it's fine, it's well with my soul, when it really isn't, when you're in the middle of it. And so this one goes out to all those like me that are in the middle of the struggle, just trying to get by.
10: Number 10. Make it-

Jesus, could you please just sit and cry with me till I can't sing, till I can't sing. It is well with my soul.

0: It is their fourth week at number 10. Can you believe that? It's Mercy Me with Make It Well on 20 The Countdown magazine. Well, Micah Tyler just announced that he's going to be out on tour with Colton Dixon this October, and here they are together singing Perfectly.
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1: That's Matthew West at number 8 this time with his song Good. Here on 20 The Countdown Magazine. Isn't it amazing how certain songs become mile markers in our lives? I mean, you hear a title and instantly you are transported back to a different season. I kind of feel that way every time we play a throwback there at the end of our first hour. And I got this message from Andrew in Pella, Iowa, who said, I've been listening to The Countdown since Natalie Grant's Keep On Shining hit the chart. I mean, that's going back a few years right there. I want to say that's like 2001, I think. Now, Andrew also said listening to 20 every week is one of the highlights of his week. And I love hearing stories like this because they remind me that this show is so much more than just a countdown. It's about the soundtrack to our faith. I mean, every week these songs encourage us, they remind us of God's promises, and they become part of our own stories in our lives. So maybe you've been listening for years, or maybe you just found us a few weeks ago. Either way, I'm just so glad that we get to spend this time together. Now, I want to hear your story too. You can reach me at 20thecountdown.com. 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
1: 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They are doing it again this time. It is We the Kingdom with their song Rescue Me on 20 The Countdown Magazine.
2: 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This

0: Number 7 again this week, it's We the Kingdom with Rescue Me on 20 The Countdown magazine. Well, they're moving up 2 spots. Here's Phil Wickham and Crowder.
1: Number 6.

0: That is Phil Wickham and Crowder. They're teaming up for that one there at number six. It's called It Really Is Amazing Grace. And they made a 2-point jump this week here on 20 The Countdown magazine.
1: Coming up.
0: Well, five more songs to go here on The Countdown. And I mentioned at the top of this hour that there was a little bit of a shakeup in those top five. So are you curious what's going to happen? I won't keep you hanging too much longer. So stay with me.
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0: Well, every weekend there are over 1,200 radio stations that air this countdown across the globe. I mean, that blows my mind to think about. We are so thankful for each and every one of those radio stations. And so this time every week, we love to feature one of those as our station of the week. And this week, we want to honor Kinship Radio. They are serving listeners across southern Minnesota and northern Iowa. And they began airing 20 The Countdown on June 27th of this year. So thanks for jumping on board, guys. Now let's hear from them.
9: Hey, this is LaDonna Alvarado from Mornings with Ryan and LaDonna on Kinship Radio, a fantastic network of stations serving southern Minnesota and northern Iowa. We have lots of activities going on, including Christmas in July this weekend with Operation Christmas Child and a regional summit for men on August 15th with Al Robertson of Duck Dynasty. We're thrilled to point people to Jesus here in the Midwest with the 20 Countdown and Kinship Radio.

0: this is a pretty cool fun fact here for you. Before her solo career launch, she was singing background vocals for artists like Ann Wilson, Megan Woods, and Danny Gokey, which she actually recorded from a closet at her dad's house where she was living while taking care of him. It is Jamie McDonald up next, and here she is to tell us about Ain't No Way.
1: God loves telling stories, and, you know, there's a Bible full of history of the ways that God showed up for his people. You know, just in the nick of time, just when you thought all odds were stacked against you, he shows up and does miracles. He does the unthinkable. And, you know, there's so many instances in my life where I can look back and say, he really has never, ever failed me. And it's funny because when you get in a situation and it's not looking so good, it's so easy for us to freak out and just say, God, where are you? Have you forgotten about me? And, this song, Ain't No Way, is just all about that declaration. There's no way you're going to let me down. You've been there for me time and time again. As I look back over my life, there's not one time that you failed me, and you're going to show up for me now. And that's what Ain't No Way is all about.

0: It's Jamie McDonald back at number 5 again this week with Ain't No Way on 20 The Countdown magazine. Well, are you ready to find out who won between those two new songs that I played last week right around this time? It's our future fan favorite, and one of those songs was from Rachel Purcell called Keep Going. The other one was from Rin Collective called Evergreen. We tallied up all of those votes that came in this last week, and it looks like the song that has the most was Rin Collective. Here they are singing Evergreen on 20 The Countdown magazine.
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is Evergreen from Ren Collective, the winning future fan favorite here on 20 The Countdown Magazine. Well, we get to do it all over again, just like we do every week. And this is fun. Some new music for you to preview and vote on. It is called our future fan favorite. And the first pick that I have to play for you this week, it's a new one from For King and Country. It's called What If I Told You? Check it out.

That is for King & Country's new song there called What If I Told You. That's the first pick this week for that future fan favorite. Okay, I have another one for you. This is from Ben Fuller, and it's featuring Carrie Underwood. Here is If It Was Up To Me. If it was up.

0: That is Ben Fuller's new song there featuring Carrie Underwood. It's called If It Was Up To Me. The one that you heard before that was from For King and Country. And that one was called What If I Told You. Those are this week's picks.
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0: The band Elevation Rhythm is up next, and they are dropping down a couple of spots to this one. Here they are singing Washed. Number 4.

0: It is Elevation Rhythm dropping down two spots to number four here on 20 The Countdown Magazine. That's their song called Washed. And by the way, they have a new song out with Josiah Queen called Amazing, which it's amazing. But don't you love how new music's always coming out? I mean, every week there's something new to discover. We did something really cool at our website at 20thecountdown.com. We have this new feature up there. It's called New Music Friday. 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I mean, it may be from some artists that you've heard of, or maybe some that you've never heard from before. But great way to stay on top of what's happening in the Christian music industry there. You got to go check it out. 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And we also put it up on social media, too. So if you're following us on Instagram or on Facebook, then you'll make sure you see it there, too. But we've made it real easy for you to add those songs to your playlist. And who knows? One of these brand new releases could be climbing the countdown before you know it. So check out this week's New Music Friday, and let me know which song that you end up hitting on repeat.
1: Coming up,
0: well, included in our top three remaining songs of the week, we have one more story behind the song that I can't wait for you to hear. And we're going to find out who's the number one spot this week. Is it going to be Cece Winans again? You know, she made that comeback there. Or is it going to be someone new? I don't know. We're going to find out together here in just a few minutes.
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0: Well, Josiah Queen is making a one-point climb into our top three this week with his song Demons. And here he is to tell us about writing this one.
10: I wrote this song with a couple of close friends, and it really comes from a journey of battling depression and anxiety through different seasons of my life. The enemy has tried to attack my mind, but I've learned there is real power in the name of Jesus. When his name is spoken, darkness has to lead. This song is a declaration that fear doesn't win and lies don't get the final say. If you've been fighting battles in your mind too, I hope this song reminds you that there's hope and there's freedom.
1: Number three.

0: It is Josiah Queen in the number 3 spot this week with his song Demons on 20 The Countdown magazine. Well, this artist was just at number 1 last weekend, and she was back there after taking a 2-week break. Here is Cece Wines in this spot with her song Worthy of It All on 20.
1: Number 2. Oh!

0: She is at number two this week. That is Cece Winans with Worthy of It All on 20 The Countdown magazine. Now, that's after her being at number one last week. And 2 weeks before that, she was at number one as well. So just had a little break in there. But she's been doing something cool this weekend. Her and her daughter, Ashley, they are hosting a three-day conference in Nashville, Tennessee this weekend. It's called Generations Live. That'll unite generations through worship, messages, and conversations. And it's kind of cool because she just released a brand new devotional called Faith for Generations. It's 50 scripture-rooted devotionals about love, worship, and passing faith on to that next generation. So I'm sure she's going to be like teaching some material from that and sharing it with everybody there in Nashville. It's going to be a great time. Well, don't forget to cast your vote for this week's future fan favorite. I played some new clips a little while ago for you. 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That's going to be our future fan favorite. 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
1: Coming up.
0: All right. Well, Cece Winans was there at number two this week, and she was at number one last week. Then we're going to make room for a new number one song here in just a minute. Now, any guesses as to who it might be? If you've been keeping really close attention to the whole countdown, then you might already know. But I'm not going to spoil it for you. I'm going to let you be surprised as we find out together here in just a few moments.
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4: G'day. My name is Karen, and I live in Outback Australia. 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
0: Well, here is Zach Williams up next, making a 2-point leap into that number one spot here on the countdown. This is our brand new number one song this week, so I'm excited for this one. Here is Wait For Me.
1: Number one.
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0: after 17 weeks here on 20 The Countdown Magazine. It is your new number one song this week. It is from Zach Williams. It's called Wait For Me. Congratulations to him for hitting that top spot. I mean, that was a 2-point jump to land there, so no easy thing to do here on The Countdown. Well, hey, if you reached out to me on our website this weekend and sent me a message, or if you called our listener line, thanks for doing that. And if you haven't yet and you want to do it, go to 20thecountdown.com. 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I'm William Ryan III, and I will talk to you again next time. 20, The Countdown
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2: In this update, weather and this morning's early earthquakes are causing problems on slip-affected roads. The shallow 5.9 magnitude earthquake near Tomaranui just before 5 o'clock has been followed by smaller aftershocks. Parts of State Highway 3, the Awakino Gorge, and State Highway 43, the Forgotten World Highway, are closed overnight tonight. One lane in Awakino Gorge between Moko and Piopio is expected to open about 6 tomorrow evening. And in Mount Maunganui, Adams Avenue is closed to traffic following slips on Moau last night. We're spending more in mid-year sales, with some retailers coping better than others. Star Shipit reports a nearly 12% increase year-on-year, with 2.1 million shipments over the end of financial year window. It's catching up to last December's frenzy, which recorded 2.8 million shipments. Head of Retail Transformation, Monique Larson, says two peaks may show room to improve operations.
3: The retailers that are coping best are not necessarily the ones with the most complex systems, but they're the ones where all of their systems are connected from that moment that they're placing the order all the way through to the goods being delivered.
2: Up to 45% of dementia cases might be preventable or delayable. The World Health Organization's updated its guidelines for limiting cognitive decline, backed by scientific advances since 2019. Alzheimer's NZ Chief Executive Catherine Hall welcomes the update and wants a targeted government response for the nearly 83,000 New Zealanders living with dementia.
4: We want to see the government taking these seriously. As individuals, we can do some things to help, but governments can do so much more.
2: Splashdown for SpaceX's Starship mega rocket landing safely in the Indian Ocean today. The one-hour test mission, dubbed Flight 13, proved successful after it had to be aborted last week. There is pressure on SpaceX to have it ready for NASA's Artemis 3 mission next year, paving the way to the next moon landing. In sport, the Blues struck first after half-time to pull level in the Super Rugby Opiki final with Matatu in Christchurch. It was 14-all in the second half moments ago, with both sides scoring two tries each. The Silver Ferns return to the court tonight against a backdrop the sport of netball has not seen before in New Zealand. They open their Commonwealth Games campaign, playing event host Scotland in Glasgow. This comes with the future of the ANZ Netball Premiership in question after unsustainable financial losses. It's also the first time Dame Nolene Todor has coached the team in a match since October 2024, after she was stood down last year. The Warriors entertain the Canterbury-Bankstown Bulldogs tonight in Sydney in the NRL. Kickoff is at 7:30. To the forecast for Northland, Auckland and Coromandel, showers, some heavy, squally thunderstorms possible in Northland tomorrow. From Waikato to Manawatu, Bay of Plenty and the Central High Country, showers, some heavy, easing and becoming isolated this evening, then clearing to fine tomorrow. From Gisborne to Wairarapa and for Wellington, rain with heavy falls, easing to occasional showers tonight and becoming confined to the coast. Showers developing along the ranges tomorrow afternoon. Horowhenua, Kapiti and Marlborough, rain, heavy at times, clearing to mainly fine tonight. Nelson and from Buller to Westland, isolated showers, clearing to fine tonight. Across Canterbury and much of Otago, scattered showers with snowfalls down to 400 metres in Canterbury, clearing to fine overnight tonight, but there'll be severe frosts tomorrow morning. Clutha, Southland and Fiordland, cloudy periods and isolated showers. And for Chatham Islands, periods of rain, heavy at times, overnight and tomorrow. That's your news, sport and weather. I'm Joe Gilfillan.
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7: Words to live by on Rema.

Madison Watkins with You Won't right here on Rima. Welcome on into your Saturday night show. Johnny Clist hanging out with you. We're going to have a brilliant time. Lots of great music lined up for you because that's kind of the core, I would say, of a Saturday night show, all right, is good music. A good soundtrack to your Saturday night, whether you're sitting at home, relaxing, just having a nice time, reading books, playing board games, whatever you might be doing, even if you're tucked up in bed because you're not feeling all that great. A lot of people sick at the moment. Well, we're thinking of you. We will get to the prayer wall a little bit later on and pray over some needs and things. We're just going to keep going with great music. We're going to start off right now in the next stage. Brooke Ligetwood featuring Lauren Daigle and the New Respects. This is a great track. This is Watchmen.

0: It's Mercy Me with Oh Death right here on Rema. Johnny Cliss with you. Hey, later on tonight I'm going to tell you a little bit about a really cool documentary that is hitting the screens on Shine TV. a bunch of the staff got to see it during the week, last week, on the big screen, which is very cool. I think it's called One Drop. We'll find out more about it later on. In the meantime, also coming up very shortly, I'm going to tell you about something really cool about weekends here on Rema, and it involves Sunday morning, so stay tuned for that.
1: 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We believe that no matter how loud the world gets, there is a peace that surpasses all understanding. We believe that you weren't meant to carry the weight of tomorrow on your shoulders today. If you're feeling overwhelmed or perhaps just a little lost in the noise, take a moment and breathe. We want you to know that you're seen, that you're known, and that you're deeply loved. If your heart is heavy, let's take a moment together and pray. Lord, I give you my worries and weariness. Replace my anxiety with your peace and my doubt with your strength. Guide my steps today and remind me that I am never walking alone. Amen. Hang on to that promise as you go about your day.
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1: Rema.

It's Rima Johnnyclist with you. You know, we just love hanging out. And everyone who knows me knows that I'm a bit of a sort of a kid at heart. It's kind of like I never got past intermediate age, and particularly with humour and that. But I think part of the idea of growing up healthily is to still remember the kid inside and have fun in life. And one way you can do that, of course, is the Sunday Kids Club with Rach. And it's on the move slightly. It's going a little bit earlier. So it's kicking off from 6 a.m, runs through to 8, and it's going to be a wonderful time of just getting together with your family and having lots of fun. It's got the same great programs involved. Paws and Tails is back at a new time at 6:30, created by the team from Insight for Living. Paws and Tails is a radio drama that teaches kids biblical truths through the stories of wildwood characters. Lovely, eh? Then Adventures of Odyssey in Odyssey is at 7:30, based on the fictional town of Odyssey, where you join Wit, Wooten, and Connie and the rest of the cast as they navigate the ups and downs of life and even do a bit of time travel, just saying. And every week you can join Rach for the prayer mat, story time, great kids worship music, and exclusive kids

competition, kids club competitions and all that sort of stuff. So pretty cool, eh? 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Either way, tune in Sundays at 6. It'll be a lot of fun and well worth doing it. Do you want to join me for it, maybe? It'll be good. Rachel's waiting. Anyway, let's get back into the music while you put it in your diary.

0: Danny Gokey with New Day here on Rima. Johnny Cliss with you. Coming up not too far away, we're going to get into Fresh from Bernie Dimet. And the topic today, the shore is closer than you think. So when you're thinking, I'm out of my depth, how am I going to get out of here? This just feels like I'm drowning. Well, just remember the shore is closer than you think. We'll find out more about it very shortly, inside the next 3 minutes.
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13: Life throws a lot our way, doesn't it? And yet, you can survive an awful lot if you have hope. But take that hope away, I mean, really take it away, and you stop moving, stop trying, stop caring. Hope isn't just a nice to have, it's oxygen. Hi, I'm Bernie Dimet, and welcome again to Fresh. In 1952, Florence Chadwick tried to swim the 26 miles from the California coast to Catalina Island. Partway through, a thick fog set in. She couldn't see the shoreline. After 15 hours exhausted and disoriented, she gave up, only to discover that she was less than a mile from the finish. Later she said, "I think if I could have seen the shore, I would have made it." I don't think any of us doubts that. Her problem wasn't a lack of endurance. Her problem was that she'd lost hope. 1 Peter chapter 1, verse 3. Praise be to God and the Father of our Lord Jesus Christ. God has great mercy, and because of his mercy, he gave us a new life. This new life brings us a living hope through Jesus Christ's resurrection from death. So this isn't cross your fingers hope. This is living hope anchored in something already accomplished. Jesus rose from the dead, and that changes everything. It means that no matter how deep the fog gets, the shore is real. The finish line is there. You're not imagining it. You're not just surviving. You're headed somewhere. And that kind of hope isn't just for dying. It's for living. It gives you courage to love again, to fight again, to believe again. You can keep going because Jesus lives. 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

0: Hallelujah, if not for your love. That is Odin King right here on Rema. Now, something that's happening on Shine TV that I just wanted to point out because it's pretty cool. We have had its debut this week. It's a wonderful documentary called The First Drop. The First Drop is an intimate observational documentary exploring what it means to live in a space between scarcity and hope. Set amongst the Maasai community in northern Tanzania, the film quietly follows families whose daily search for water shapes every aspect of their life. Through patient imagery, natural sound, and movement, moments of profound human dignity, the film resists the conventions of the traditional and narrative, revealing instead a story of resilience, moral complexity, and enduring faith. It's well worth checking out. Now, if you've missed the debut on Shine TV, you can go to shinetv.co.nz and watch it on demand there. Just got to sign in, and it's very cool. Well worth watching. It's only 48 minutes. Well worth checking out, but it's 48 minutes you will absolutely find valuable. Go do it if you get a chance right now, or even tonight if you're thinking of something you could do. And what a great opportunity. You could watch it with family or friends or and have a chance to be able to talk about it and what it means. How cool is that, eh? Anyway, speaking of making a difference, let's find out who's up for the People's Choice Awards, which closes in a couple of days' time.
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1: In this update, a new Plymouth family is lucky to be alive tonight after a cliff collapsed in front of them shortly after this morning's earthquake. The shallow 5.9 magnitude quake struck near Tomaranui just before 5 and was felt by more than 23,000 people. Nikita Phillips was travelling through the Awakino Gorge at the time and says within moments, a road worker came running towards them, yelling at them to flee.
2: Could see was just the debris and the earth, and that just come like just take out the whole entire road in front of us. Managed to pivot the truck around and then off we went.
1: Parts of State Highways 3 and 43 are closed overnight tonight following the quake and recent rains. One lane in Awakino Gorge between Morco and Piopio could open about 6 tomorrow evening. In Mount Maunganui, Adams Avenue is closed following slips on Moa overnight. A new AI tool to faster identify biosecurity risks will need a human eye. The government's four-month test aims to modernise how import health standards are processed, setting rules quicker before goods enter the country. Biosecurity Minister Andrew Hoggard says the process takes staff 2 years, with the tool cutting that by up to half. Mr Hoggard says they won't compromise environmental protections, still requiring an expert's approval.
3: It's not like we're just pressing a button and leaving it to the AI to do everything. There's still going to be that human involvement and double-checking.
1: Forest owners are investing $8.1 million annually in wildfire protection. A survey commissioned by the Forest Owners Association found forestry is the sector contributing most to blaze preparedness. It also shows significant investment in makeshift firefighting units where a water tank or pump is mounted on a ute. Numbers have doubled since 2023. Association Fire Committee Chair Sean McBride says they're efficient and can be deployed rapidly.
4: Forest companies have recognised that that's a really important tool in their toolkit.
1: In sport, the Blues have completed a three-peat of Super Rugby Aupiki titles. They've beaten Matatu 28-21 in Christchurch, with Caitlin Vahakolo scoring 3 minutes after the full-time siren.
5: Vahakolo, she can win the game here! And she does it!
6: No, one movement momentum. If it's clear, he's going to take
5: the
6: me
5: Blues!
1: Warriors co-captain James Fisher-Harris hopes his inside knowledge of Cameron Seraldo can help them beat the Bulldogs tonight in Sydney. Fisher-Harris spent 9 years through the Penrith Panthers system when the now Bulldogs head coach was an assistant. Fisher-Harris says the Bulldogs play how he remembers Seraldo coach teams playing. Kickoff's coming up at 7:30. To the Met Service short forecast for the nation now until midnight tomorrow. Northland, Auckland and Coromandel, showers, some heavy, squally thunderstorms possible in Northland tomorrow. From Waikato to Manawatu, Bay of Plenty and the Central High Country, showers, some heavy, easing and becoming isolated this evening and then clearing to fine tomorrow. From Gisborne to Wairarapa and for Wellington, rain with heavy falls, easing to occasional showers tonight and becoming confined to the coast. Showers developing along the ranges tomorrow afternoon. Hauraferua, Kapiti and Marlborough, rain, heavy at times, clearing to mainly fine tonight. Nelson and from Buller to Westland, isolated showers, clearing to fine tonight. For Canterbury and much of Otago, scattered showers with snow down to 400 metres in Canterbury, clearing to fine tonight, and severe frosts across the regions tomorrow morning. Clutha, Southland and Fiordland, cloudy periods and isolated showers. Chatham Islands, periods of rain, heavy at times. That's your news, sport and weather. I'm Joe Gilfillan.
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8: From the Bible. All scripture is God-breathed and is useful for teaching, rebuking, correcting and training in righteousness, so that the servant of God may be thoroughly equipped for every good work. Words to live by on Rema.

All right, time for us to jump into another psalm, and this time it is Psalm 42 from The Message. Check this out. I'm sure we might even have a song that might match this coming up. But it goes a little bit like this. A white-tailed deer drinks from the creek. I want to drink God, deep draughts of God. I'm thirsty for God alive. I wonder, will I ever make it? Arrive and drink in God's presence. I'm on a diet of tears. Tears for breakfast, tears for supper. All day long, people knock at my door, pestering. Where is this God of yours? These are the things I go over and over, emptying out my pockets of my life. I was always at the head of the worshipping crowd, right out in front, leading them all, eager to arrive and worship, shouting praises, singing, thanksgiving, celebrating all of us, God's feast. Shall we enjoy the music that kind of goes alongside this right here?

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1: Thank you, Lord, for the small things, like me and her on a porch swing.

0: We had the great song from Brooke Franzen from Psalm 42 and a bit of reading of that together, plus a bit of Chris Tomlin with Thank You, Lord. Kind of makes sense as we learn more about God that we would want to thank him. Hey, well, we're going to continue to do that with our prayer wall very shortly as we lift up our prayers. We thank him. We bring all our prayers to him, our requests with thanksgiving. It's an important part of it. And we're going to do that very shortly. If there's something you would like some prayer support on, jump online to rema.co.nz, click on the faith menu, then down to prayer wall.
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5: 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But a metamorphosis is taking place, and the darkness is turning the seed into something else, something more beautiful. A plant capable of producing 1,000 more seeds. 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So when you emerge, you have what it takes to be beautiful and to be able to bless so many others because of what you have been through. Check out sarathegardener.co.nz.
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Here with Rima, John Eklis with you, and it is time now for us to get into the prayer wall, which is located at our website, rima.co.nz. You click on the faith menu down to prayer wall, and you share what you'd like prayer, and we pray. Or you go and pray as well and join the multitudes of people praying for each other. I love it. Adam says, could you please pray for me? I have anxiety and hypertension and it gives me headaches, fix my eyesight and stuff. So we want to pray for healing there and breakthrough as well, because anxiety and hypertension often comes from somewhere. So we want to find out what it is and breakthrough in that. Another person says, as a praise report, thank you, Jesus, for the recovery of my son after a very hard year. Sounds good, doesn't it? And Jenny says, an update. Crystal is now in hospice. As advised, she is very up and down, pain not always under control. So we want to continue praying for her endurance as well. Absolutely. Tamoki says, I'm thankful for the wonderful school where I am the principal. I am very blessed, but I need the Lord's strength to lead our school and serve our community. Many of our tamariki have complex learning needs and challenges at home. So we want to lift them up. As with all the principals out there, the hard work they have to do. ST says, praise the Lord, for he is good. Just wanted to thank the prayer warriors for all the prayers that have been offered on my family's behalf. What a great praise report. God has been breaking through. I love it. AC says, Father, I pray for the important task set ahead for my dad. Please guide him to know what it is that you want for him to do. K says, pray for the revival of our family. And Jones says, dear Lord, thank you for all that you've given me. Just pray for peace as well in the troubled times. So we lift them up. Heavenly Father, we just thank you. You are such a great God that we can come to. You are never far away. You're always with us. And so we just want to come before you now and lift up these wonderful people who have shared what's on their heart and what they're going through and what they need. So we pray that you would move powerfully.

in their lives, and yeah, just miraculously in their lives. We pray for those going through tough times that you would be their comfort and their guides. We pray these things and we thank you for all that you do. Amen. Shall we get back into the music? I think we should. You're with Rima.

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1: You're with Rima, John Eklund with you. And look, I've got to tell you something really cool. 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And there's lots of great things. 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
16: What a delight it was to welcome a new granddaughter this month. The anticipation of the birth and the thrill when she arrived makes me marvel at God's handiwork, her little hands and feet, her features so fearfully and wonderfully made. A new life, a new beginning, full of potential and promise. God is the author of new. 2 Corinthians 5:17 says, "If anyone is in Christ, they are a new creation. The old has passed away, the new has come." Maybe you're feeling like there's not much new going on in your life right now. But let me remind you, He not only gives us new life, but a new day, a new year, a new season, a new song. And there's new mercies every morning. This fills me with hope and expectation. How about you? Mahara ki tō tātou atua e tēnei rā. Remember God today. I'm Alison Shaw.
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0: You're with Rima, Johnny Clist with you as we roll into another hour soon of great music. So what are we going to focus on? I'm going to pick some classic Rima songs in the 8 o'clock hour. It'll be a bit of a retrospective as I pick some of my favourite songs from the past few decades. I'm going to dig deep, just saying. Going to love it. So do hold tight. That's coming in after 8 o'clock right now, though. Here's a bit of information about that early morning show that we have during the week.
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1: In this update, weather and this morning's early earthquakes are causing more problems on slip-affected roads. The earthquake near Tomaranui happened just before 5 o'clock this morning. Parts of State Highway 3, the Awakino Gorge, and State Highway 43, the Forgotten World Highway, are closed overnight because of both the quake and recent rains. One lane in the Awakino Gorge between Moko and Piopio may open about 6 tomorrow evening. In Mount Maunganui, Adams Avenue is closed to traffic following slips on Moau overnight. Road users need to be more vigilant after three rail-level crossing collisions in a single day yesterday. Two of the crashes were in Bay of Plenty. The third was in Carterton. Five people had minor to moderate injuries. TrackSafe Foundation manager Megan Drayton says, "We're lucky no one was hurt seriously."
2: If you have a collision with a train, you know, there's a high chance that it's going to end in very serious consequences.
1: The government is letting Health New Zealand stay in the red for longer. It's eased plans to close the troubled agency's operating deficit by next year, allowing it to post a $475 million deficit. Lachlan Rennie reports.
3: The agency's board says it will now be considering a longer path to break even that is more sustainable. Health Minister Simeon Brown says it could balance its books tomorrow, but it would only get there by treating fewer patients. He says he was not prepared to trade care for a faster route to a number on a page.
1: Fuel prices are set to move to new highs once again. Oil prices have soared past $100 a barrel for the first time since May after Yemen's Houthi rebels targeted Saudi Arabian ships in the Red Sea. This is expected to spike our petrol and diesel prices by 15 to 20%. Westpac chief economist Kelly Eckhold says we'll start to see this at the pump over the next week.
4: We would suggest that 91 petrol could be heading to the $3.20 to $3.30 range.
1: In sport, the Warriors and the Bulldogs are underway in their NRL game in Sydney. Early on in the first half, moments ago, the Bulldogs led 12-0. The Silver Ferns return to the court tonight against a backdrop the sport of netball has not seen before in New Zealand. They open their Commonwealth Games campaign against event host Scotland in Glasgow. It comes with the future of the ANZ Netball Premiership in question after unsustainable financial losses. It is also the first time Dame Nolin Todua has coached the side in a match since October 2024 after she was stood down last year following an ugly coaching saga. Play is just getting underway in Glasgow. The Blues have clinched a third straight Super Rugby Aupiki crown. They've beaten Matatu 28-21 in the final in Christchurch. To the Met Service, short forecast for the nation till midnight tomorrow. Northland, Auckland and Coromandel, showers, some heavy, squally thunderstorms possible in Northland tomorrow. From Waikato to Manawatu, Bay of Plenty and the Central High Country, showers, some heavy, easing and becoming isolated this evening, then clearing to fine tomorrow. From Gisborne to Wairarapa and for Wellington, rain with heavy falls, easing to occasional showers tonight and becoming confined to the coast. Showers developing along the ranges tomorrow afternoon. Horowhenua, Kapiti and Marlborough, rain, heavy at times, clearing to mainly fine overnight tonight. Nelson and from Buller to Westland, isolated showers clearing to fine tonight. Canterbury and much of Otago, scattered showers with snow down to 400 metres in Canterbury, clearing to fine tonight. Severe frosts tomorrow morning. Clutha, Southland and Fiordland, cloudy periods and isolated showers. Chatham Islands, periods of rain, heavy at times. That's your news, sport and weather. I'm Joe Gilfillan.
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6: From the Bible, Jesus said to her, "I am the resurrection and the life. The one who believes in me will live, even though they die. And whoever lives by believing in me will never die." Do you believe this? Words to live by on Rema.

0: Brendan Heath with Gospel Truth right here on Rema Johnnyquist with you. Coming up not too far away, we're going to jump into a couple of classic songs that I love, songs that I grew up with. I think in my early teens is one of the songs. I remember singing it at a church thing. I think I might have even sung it at a camp as a duet with someone. And maybe I'll tell you more about that in another time. In the meantime, that's coming up very shortly. And another classic song I used to love listening to in the car, cruising around my little Daihatsu Sherrard with my mates. Anyway, that's coming up not too far away. It's sort of a bit of a retro flashback.
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1: Oh, this is the Reamer for years. 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It's a huge part of my day.
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played it for them before they left. Just thinking it would be a lovely little song for this pastor couple to leave and that. And it ended up being one of the biggest Christian songs of all time. It's Michael W. Smith with Friends. And it's another bit of a retro flashback for you.

0: You're with Remo Joniklist with you, hanging out. I'll tell you what, if you want to, do you like taking photos? Do you like getting the old phone out and snapping a few pictures here and there? Like travelling around to see cool things, particularly around New Zealand? Maybe you'd travel for work as well, so you get to see all sorts of areas of New Zealand. Well, we are looking for some amazing photos. It is the 2027 Rima Media calendar coming up, and we've got opportunity for a couple of photos to go in there. You could enter the calendar photo competition right today. Would you like to do that? You should. Each winning photo will receive a $50 prize voucher, as well as your photo will be part of the Rima Media calendar. All you got to do is head to rima.co.nz to find out how you can lodge your picture. Maybe you've taken a cool picture of the Franz Josef Glacier, or maybe of the geysers in Rotorua. Whatever it might be, share it. We're looking for New Zealand landscapes and New Zealand flora and fauna. Easy as that. So once again, go to the website, rima.co.nz, to enter your picture into this year's Rima Media Calendar Competition. Whew, sounds exciting, doesn't it? Go do it now. Oh, while you're there, there's so many other things you can check out on the website, rima.co.nz.
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6: Kia ora tātou, welcome to A Minute in History with the Hope Project. Did you know where the habit of washing hands started? Here it is. Ignatius Philip Semmelweis was a medical pioneer. He specialised in obstetrics and was a man of sincere Catholic faith. Now back then, up to 25% of all women giving birth in a hospital would die. Semmelweis wanted to work out why. He observed that women giving birth on the street didn't die as often, so concluded the infections must have something to do with the doctors and nurses. So he experimented with washing hands, and the death rate of women giving birth dropped from 25% to under 1. So he told other doctors they should wash their hands, and they mocked him. They said it was his Catholic superstitions. Yet his faith had led him to believe there would be a logic and a reason to everything in the creation, and he was right. So the next time your mum tells you to go and wash your hands, remember Semmelweis is the man to blame. See hopeproject.co.nz for more.
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0: Sophia Speedy with Troubled Seas right here on Rima. Johnny Cliss with you. Don't forget you can vote for her in our People's Choice Awards at rima.co.nz. While you're doing that, let's get into some music from Wren Collective on the way next.
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4: Winston Churchill had a really great quote. A pessimist sees a difficulty in every opportunity. An optimist sees the opportunity in every difficulty. Too many people wake up in the morning with a bit of a mental chip on their shoulder. It's glass half-empty thinking that makes the day's drag and everything around you just a little bit average. However, when you start to take more of an optimistic view of the world, you quickly start to see the upside to almost all situations you're in. Paul writes in Philippians, "I can do all things through him who strengthens me." Did you get that? All things through him who strengthens me. God wants the best for us. He wants us to walk through our life in a positive frame of mind, worshipping him in how we live our day-to-day lives. Today, try to be glass half full in your thoughts. Focus on the bright side and look hard to find that silver lining. I'm Tom O'Neill, author of The 1% Principle.
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1: In this update, Wellington firefighters have contained a blaze at a house on Brooklyn's Laura Avenue. Crews were called to the two-story property just after 7:30 this evening. There are no reports of injuries and no one remains unaccounted for. A push for better wildfire preparedness ahead of this summer's strong El Niño. A survey commissioned by the Forest Owners Association shows forest owners are investing around $8.1 million annually on blaze protection. But this summer, the forecast is for drier, windier conditions and elevated danger across much of New Zealand. Association Fire Committee Chair Sean McBride says education will be a massive factor in reducing fire risk.
2: Approximately 98% of all wildfire events are a result of human activity.
1: The best of the best in our book industry have been named at the Aotearoa New Zealand Book Industry Awards this evening. 15 honours have been presented to booksellers, publishers, authors and traders. Schrodinger's Books in Petone has won Bookshop of the Year for the second time. Clinical psychologist and author, the late Nigel Latter, won a Special Achievement Award in memoriam for his industry contribution. Jacinda Ardern's A Different Kind of Power has won the award for best-selling New Zealand title. Broadcaster Mike McRobert's memoir, Speaking My Language, won Audiobook of the Year. Entrust, the owner of Vector, is calling for a major shake-up of the electricity sector, saying the current system is failing consumers. Entrust's backing proposed legislation obliging major power companies and large electricity users to have backup energy to cover dry years. Chair Denise Lee says it's a good start, but more needs to be done.
3: There needs to be a stronger focus on reducing those barriers for those smaller and independent generators. We need a genuinely competitive market.
1: In sport and to half-time in the Warriors NRL game with the Bulldogs underway in Sydney.
4: It's been quite a compelling first half. Canterbury are back in business in this finals race. And in the box seat here.
1: The Warriors have been kept scoreless in a half for the first time this season and trailed the Bulldogs moments ago early in the second, 16-0. Chance Nicol-Klukstar has come on in fullback after Tane Tuopiki hobbled off injured. The second half underway. The Silver Ferns have asserted dominance midway through their opening Commonwealth Games netball game with the host Scotland. The Ferns led 35-24 at half-time moments ago. The Blues have kept alive their Super Rugby Opiki final in their possession after a third straight title win, beating Matatu 28-21 in the final in Christchurch. Wing Caitlin Vahakolo scored the winning try after the siren after the home side had levelled the game with 3 minutes left. The latest Met Service forecast now, till midnight tomorrow, for Northland, Auckland and Coromandel. Showers, some heavy, with squally thunderstorms possible in Northland tomorrow. From Waikato to Manawatu and for Bay of Plenty in the Central High Country, showers becoming more isolated tonight and then clearing to fine tomorrow. From Gisborne to Wairarapa, rain with heavy falls, easing to occasional showers tonight and becoming mostly confined to the coast tomorrow. Horowhenua, Kapiti, Wellington and Marlborough, showers mostly clearing tonight, although one or two may linger in Wellington early in the morning. Nelson and from Buller to Westland, isolated showers clearing to fine tonight. Canterbury and most of Otago, remaining showers across Canterbury clearing tonight and becoming fine everywhere, severe frost inland tomorrow morning. Clutha, Southland and Fiordland, cloudy periods and isolated showers developing early in the morning. Chatham Islands, periods of rain, heavy at times. That's your news, sport and weather. I'm Joe Gilfillan.
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6: From the Bible. My sheep listen to my voice. I know them and they follow me. I give them eternal life and they shall never perish. No one will snatch them out of my hand. My Father who has given them to me is greater than all. No one can snatch them out of my Father's hand. Words to live by on Rema.

That's God Did It from Jamie McDonald in a Toby Mac song. Loving it. It is 10 past 9 on your Saturday night. Johnny Clist with you. A bit weird after 3 weeks of Saturday night All Blacks games. It's kind of a bit weird not having an All Black game tonight. We have had the Super Rugby Aupiki his final has happened today. We'll talk about that tomorrow night on the sports update. Also, Warriors played tonight. So there's still lots of different things happening around the place. And we will talk about many things tomorrow night, or some things. Maybe two. I don't know. Anyway, that'll be on the sports report on your Sunday night. In the meantime, coming up shortly, just for a bit of fun, I'll tell you a little bit about what and when the games are going to be happening for the All Blacks in their tour of South Africa and the sort of timeline for that. So stay tuned. I'll give you the ins and outs and we'll get some glory right now. From We the Kingdom.

0: It's the Heart of Catherine with Echo right here on Rima. Johnny Cliff with you. Now, not too far away, we are going to talk a little bit about the All Blacks, their tour to South Africa and the bit of the timeline involved and some of the games to kick it off and all that sort of stuff. But before that happens, it's important for us to just realise that there's been, if you didn't, like I'm in Northland, that's where I live, and we didn't feel an earthquake, but there was an earthquake in the early hours of this morning, a 5.9 magnitude earthquake, and it struck Manawatu, Whanganui area. The quake hit 5k south of Taumarunui at about 4:51 with a depth of about 9k. Nearly 23,000 people have reported feeling the shaking, marking it as severe on GeoNet, just saying. And as far north as Auckland, to be honest, so we're not too far off where we are, and some people even feeling it all the way down in Dunedin. There have been some minor slips reported on the roads and regions, and drivers have been urged to drive with caution. Emergency services and roading crews are out assessing the situation. GeoNet has recorded a minimum of 73 aftershocks since the initial quake, with 11 of those considered weak and above. So, yeah, just be cautious of that. You know, these things happen, but look after each other, eh? That's the key. Make sure you've got all your supplies and things you need just in case the power goes out and all that. And anyway, while you're thinking about that and figuring all those things out, coming up not too far away, we are going to get into the rugby.
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Joshua McGregor with a Run to You. Great track there, right here on Remo, with a bit of help from Auto-Tune. Anyway, enough of that. I promised you I'd chat, tell you a little bit about the timeline for the All Blacks South African tour. And it goes like this. Monday, they're going to announce the team. The squad, I should say, the squad to go, and 44 of them will then jump on a plane with about 44 managers and, you know, other people that go there and people that hold their bags and, you know, do all that sort of stuff and buy their lollies for them. All that sort of stuff, and they'll off they'll go. The first game is on at 5 o'clock in the morning for our time on the 8th of August, and that's against the Stormers. A few days later, Sharks, and then the Bulls on the 16th of August. Leading up to the very first of the test matches, which is the 23rd of August, 3 a.m. our time. That's a Sunday morning. And then a few days later, they'll play the Lions. And then we've got three more tests on the Sunday morning. So it'll be Sunday morning, the 30th of August, 6th of September, and then the 13th of September. So eight games in total on that tour. It's going to be a pretty of a tiring game, I think. Be interesting to see how they all unfold. I'm looking forward to it. It's going to be crazy, and I'm looking forward to getting up early. The thing I'm looking forward to as well is the fact that the midweeky games are 5 o'clock in the morning. So it's just kind of get up a bit earlier, watch it, have your breakfast, then you can go off to work or do whatever you're going to do. Love it. Anyway, should we get back into the music? Yeah, this is Kane with Living Water.

0: You're with Rima, Johnny Clist with you. All right, I just wanted to share something that we do on the website. And, of course, the website has been updated. It looks very stylish and cool. And it's called The Prayer Wall. Now, to get to it, all you need to do is click on the faith of the menu. On the menu on the top, click on faith and then go to Prayer Wall. And you'll notice there you can submit a prayer wall request or a praise. So either a prayer request or a prayer praise. Either or. So if something good has happened, we want to hear about it so we can all celebrate in prayer together. If there's something you're going through that you would love to hear people pray for you, well, you put your prayer request in there. Now, just a reminder, the prayer requests do go through the system. They're not instant because they do get checked by real people to make sure that it's not email spam or things like that going in there and weird stuff and ads and inappropriate things turning up on the prayer wall. But then once it's checked and goes up there, then people can go there and see it and pray for it. We pray for it as part of our prayer meetings at Rima, but I also, during the overnight show, will lift up these prayers throughout the week. So you can join me throughout the middle of the night, in the wee small hours, praying for things like that as well. But it's well worth checking out, and it's at rima.co.nz. Click on the faith button, look for prayer wall, submit your prayer requests and praise for the things that God has done for you. We want to hear those testimonies as well in there, and we can share that all together. Meanwhile, while you're heading off to the website, let's get back into the music on Rima.
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9: Hi, I'm Paul Trabuco. Have you ever noticed in the Gospels that Jesus often tells people to be quiet, even when he's just done the most amazing miracle? In Mark's Gospel, Jesus often tells people he has healed to tell no one about what has just happened. But in Mark 9, after the Transfiguration, we read, "As they were coming down the mountain, he ordered them to tell no one about what they had seen until after the Son of Man had risen from the dead." This is the only occasion when there's a time limit on their silence, for it's only after Jesus has died and been raised that we can understand who Jesus is much more clearly and can share the whole message of Jesus' life, death and resurrection. After the resurrection, we can see much more clearly. We can understand Jesus' message, and now we can speak out the whole truth about Jesus. I'm Paul Trebilco from the Theology Program at the University of Otago.
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0: Kate Thompson with That's What the Cross is For here on Rima Jonicklis with you as we continue on with great music. In fact, heading down to 10 o'clock, we've got some Dante Bow, Joyful, and Crystal Lewis on the way. So, yeah, that Joyful sort of thing, I always try and remember the difference between happiness and joy. Happiness is a response to something. Joy is a choice. So you can choose to move forward knowing that God has got your back. So therefore, you don't have to worry. I love that. Should we get into more music?
1: Over the past few days, you've done something special. 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

0: keeping you in the know. This is Rima News.
1: In this update, a section of Auckland's Southern Motorway near the East Tāmaki off-ramp is closed following a serious single-vehicle crash. Police say southbound lanes are being diverted and delays are being experienced. A social service says urgent help is needed for families who can't afford their children's basics this winter. Presbyterian Support Northern has begun its annual winter appeal, raising funds for blankets, clothes and food. It says the effects of hardship are evident every day in 96 schools it supports across the northern North Island. Chief Executive Sean Greaves says some children go to school to get warmth they don't have at home.
2: We have kids turning up to school in the middle of winter wearing jandals because they had no other shoes. One of my team was telling me they were talking to a family where kids had to share a blanket.
1: Up to 45% of dementia cases might be preventable or delayable. The World Health Organization's updated its guidelines for limiting cognitive decline, backed by scientific advances since 2019. Alzheimer's NZ Chief Executive Catherine Hall welcomes the update and wants a targeted government response for the nearly 83,000 New Zealanders living with dementia.
3: We want to see the government taking these seriously. As individuals, we can do some things to help, but governments can do so much more.
1: Clinical psychologist and author, the late Nigel Latta, has been remembered with a special award from our book industry this evening. His honour was announced at the Aotearoa New Zealand Book Industry Awards, which recognise booksellers, publishers, authors and traders. Jacinda Ardern's A Different Kind of Power won the award for the best-selling New Zealand title. The Book of Guilt by Catherine Chidgey won the Booksellers' Choice Adult Award, and Schrodinger's Books in Petone was named Bookshop of the Year for the second time. Success for SpaceX's Starship mega rocket launching from its Texas starbase on Attempt 2. The one-hour Flight 13 mission finished with a controlled splashdown in the Indian Ocean. It was aborted last week because of engine failures. In sport, to Sydney.
4: That'll do! The Bulldogs have done it again! The blue and white of Canterbury are making a finals run.
1: The Warriors have been outplayed, beaten 18-6 by the Bulldogs. A perfect result for the Silver Ferns' first game with coach Dame Nolin Torua in charge in nearly 2 years. The Ferns beat Scotland 74-44 in their opening Commonwealth Games match at Glasgow. A poke at Auckland FC's managerial situation by Tottenham ahead of tomorrow's pre-season football friendly at Eden Park. With the Black Knights A-League winning mentor Steve Corica yet to be replaced since departing for Japan, lead man of the club's OFC side, Luke Casserly, will take the reins of the team to face the Premier League giants. Spurs manager Roberto De Zerbi says Auckland FC's predicament is not such a bad thing. To the forecast, Northland, Auckland and Coromandel, showers, some heavy, with squally thunderstorms possible in Northland tomorrow. From Waikato to Manawatū and for Bay of Plenty in the central high country, showers becoming isolated tonight and then clearing to fine tomorrow. From Gisborne to Wairarapa, rain with heavy falls, easing to occasional showers tonight and becoming mostly confined to the coast tomorrow. Horowhenua, Kapiti, Wellington and Marlborough, showers mostly clearing tonight, although one or two may linger in Wellington early in the morning. Nelson and from Buller to Westland, isolated showers clearing to fine tonight. Canterbury and most of Otago. Remaining showers across Canterbury clearing tonight and becoming fine everywhere. Severe frosts inland tomorrow morning. Clutha, Southland and Fiordland, cloudy periods and isolated showers developing early in the morning. Chatham Islands, periods of rain, heavy at times. That's your news, sport and weather. I'm Joe Gilfillan.
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6: From the Bible. Though the mountains be shaken and the hills be removed, yet my unfailing love for you will not be shaken, nor my covenant of peace be removed. 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

Bec Nelson with You Direct My Path here on Rima. John Eccles with you. It is time for us to continue on with great music, including some new music. Are you ready? It's a new artist for us, Jay King, and we've got more new songs coming from Jay King, just saying. This is a great one. It's called I've Got Jesus.

0: about cool is that? How about cool is that? I think how about that? That is cool is what I meant to say. How about cool is that? I just sort of shorten things. I can do that. You know what I mean. Anyway, Johnny Clist with you. That is Kingdom Come from Rebecca St. James. We are going to continue on with great music. Plus, not too far away, what are we digging to? How about we get into a great testimony? It's perfect as we hear a testimony from someone as we build up to an hour of worship to wind down our Saturday. That's coming up shortly.
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4: Would you just like to truly be seen for once? 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Genesis 16 says, "So she called the name of the Lord who spoke to her. You are a God of seeing, for she said, truly here I have seen him who looks after me." So often we reach the times of tremendous struggle in our life, or our hearts get broken by people who let us down, and we have such a longing for our hearts to be healed and that void to be filled, but we tend to look in all the wrong places. God is truly the only one who can fill us emotionally and heal our hearts. God is a God of seeing. Really allow that to sink in, because he wants you to know that he is looking after you today and every day. He loves you, and whether or not you are thriving on the mountain or struggling in the valley of life, he knows and he cares about where you are and where you are headed. 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

0: Tasha Layton singing in the dark here on Rima. Johnny Clist with you. All right, time for us to get into a testimony. And this time it's kind of mixed between a testimony and a story behind the song. As Franny Cash talks a little bit about a bit of her testimony and journey to faith and her upbringing and how that actually, you know, comes out in the song as well. So check it out.
1: I am so excited about my song, Jesus All Along. I remember when we wrote this song, it was one of the first songs actually that I was writing for my solo project. And we wrote it in August of 2024. And I'll never forget the feeling in the room. It was so emotional hearing this song come to life and just thinking about my story and my life and how it really has been Jesus all along. I've shared online with you guys that I grew up in a religious cult. And part of my journey of healing has been unlearning all the things that I was taught about God, that he's this angry man upstairs who is just ready to smite you when you do something wrong. And learning that Jesus is so much more loving and kind and gracious than I could have ever thought. And really learning who the real Jesus is has healed me and changed me. I believe for all of us that God is everything good. He's all of the things that are healing us and nothing that's hurting us. And he is using what the enemy meant for evil and turning it to good. And it's been him all along. I'm really excited for this song and I can't wait for y'all to have it and hear it and turn it on and just let it wash over you and get ready. It's going to be awesome.

0: Oh, wasn't that some great music here on Rima? Johnny Clist with you. Now, I tell you what, time for us to talk a little bit about the word for today. Now, this has been going for a long time with Rima. It's one of the most important things that we've been involved with. Now, based on the writings of Bob Gass, it is always inspiring and powerful stuff. You can listen to it at various stages during the day on air, but if they don't always suit, if you not happen to be tuning in at that time, there are other ways that you can get the word for today. Now, most of it starts at rima.co.nz. You can look at it online there. You can sign up for an email to be sent out to you, or you can listen to it, or you can even from there go and get the app on the Play Store or the Apple Store. And if you get it there, then it means that you can listen to it or read it anytime you like during the day. And then if you've missed a couple, you can even go back a few episodes and listen to things if you're thinking, this is a good series, I like this. So it means that you can listen to it or read it whenever you want. Now, if you are a physical person who likes the booklet to keep with your physical Bible, so you do that quiet time each day, you can order that to be sent out to you every, I think, 3 or 4 times a year, free of charge from the team at Rema. And you can do that at rema.co.nz. It's pretty cool. Now, if it's something that's been impacting you, don't forget, you can support Rema and the Ministry of Word for Today on the website, rema.co.nz as well. So there you go. That's the key place to go to. And the word for today, inspiring generations for decades and decades. And we just look forward to it still impacting many, many more people to come. All right, let's get back into it. You with Rema.
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11: Sowing seeds at the start of the season is an exciting time. With each seed lovingly buried in the soil goes with it the hope and expectation for the season ahead. As the seedlings emerge from the dark, their natural instinct is to grow towards the light. A good gardener knows this and prepares ahead, making sure there is enough light from that first moment, allowing the plants to grow with strength. But if the light is weak or absent, then the seedling reaches out in search of it. Their stems become unnaturally elongated and their leaves yellow, and they never do well out in the real world of the garden. Many will perish. All of this harmful behaviour happens in the absence of light. Many people out there are searching and reaching out for something, often not knowing what it is they are looking for. Jesus came into the world as a light, so that no one who believes in him should stay in the darkness. Check out sarathegardener.co.nz.
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0: Sepp Schlitter with Turn It to Praise here on Rima. Johnny Clist with you. Thank you so much for hanging out with me. Hey, coming up after 11 o'clock, we're going to get into an hour of worship to wind down our Saturday. It's really important, I think. It's a great way to end the day. I love it. If worship music's what you really love, then you can also jump across to Sanctuary and listen to worship music all the time. It's New Zealand's only worship station. It's very cool. So that's just on the website, yoursanctuary.nz, if you want to know more about it. Just a heads up. But the other thing that I love about it is here on Rima, we wind down every day, just 1 hour of worship. Now, we have worship music dotted throughout our praises, throughout our songs and music throughout the day. But how cool that we can wind down the day with that. So make sure you stick around. And if there's a particular worship song you want to hear, don't be afraid to flick me a text about it, 8168, first word Rima, and say, John, I'd like to hear this song in the worship time. And I'll see what I can do. In the meantime, to get us there, CC Winans and the Afters on the way next.
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1: In this update, a new Plymouth woman has described the terrifying moment debris cascaded down in front of her family following this morning's earthquake in the central North Island. The shallow 5.9 magnitude quake near Tomatanui happened just before 5 o'clock. Nikita Phillips was travelling with family to Auckland along the Awakino Gorge on State Highway 3. She says they were lucky to turn their truck around and escape.
2: It was like the sound of like 100,000 little stones being thrown onto a tin roof, with a bass sort of sound behind it. It was quite freaky.
1: Delays continue where a section of Auckland's southern motorway near the East Tāmaki off-ramp is closed following a serious single-vehicle crash. Police say southbound vehicles are being diverted and motorists should avoid the area or prepare for delays. Hayden Tasker's sentence has reignited calls for tougher penalties for murder. The 33-year-old will spend at least 22 years behind bars for murdering Nelson policewoman Lynn Fleming and seriously injuring Senior Sergeant Adam Ramsey. The Sensible Sentencing Trust says Friday's sentence is too soft. It wants the minimum non-parole period for murder raised from 10 years to 20. Spokesperson Louise Parsons says Parliament can change this, and she notes National promise to be tough on crime.
3: But when you get into government, you need to follow through on those promises, and that is what we expect, and that's what we expect from National.
1: A new AI tool to faster identify biosecurity risks will need a human eye. The government's four-month test aims to modernise how import health standards are processed, setting rules more quickly before goods enter the country. Biosecurity Minister Andrew Hoggard says the process takes staff 2 years. The tool cuts that by up to half. Mr. Hoggard says they won't compromise environmental protections and still require an expert's approval.
4: It's not like we're just pressing a button and leaving it to the AI to do everything. There's still going to be that human involvement and double checking.
1: In sport, the Silver Ferns have ticked all the boxes in a 74-44 win over Scotland to open their Commonwealth Games netball campaign in Glasgow. Assistant coach Bryony Ackle sums it up.
5: I think it was a really good first hit out. I think there was a few nerves to start with in that first half, but I think they built beautifully over that four quarters and did what we wanted to do today.
1: The Ferns have a quick turnaround before playing world number 4 Jamaica on Monday. The Warriors have been beaten 18-6 by the Bulldogs in NRL action in Sydney. The Warriors didn't score until the 75th minute. The Blues have completed a three-peat of Super Rugby Opiki titles in dramatic fashion. They've beaten hosts Matatu 28-21 in Christchurch, with Caitlin Vaha-Kolo scoring 3 minutes after the full-time siren. The Blues will now play the Waratahs in a Trans-Tasman crossover final next weekend in Sydney. To the Met Service short forecast for the nation now, for Northland, Auckland and Coromandel, showers, some heavy, with squally thunderstorms possible in Northland tomorrow. From Waikato to Manawatu and for Bay of Plenty in the Central High Country, showers becoming isolated tonight and then clearing to fine tomorrow. From Gisborne to Wairarapa, rain with heavy falls, easing to occasional showers tonight and becoming mostly confined to the coast tomorrow. Horowhenua, Kapiti, Wellington and Marlborough. Showers mostly clearing tonight, although one or two may linger in Wellington early in the morning. Nelson, and from Buller to Westland, isolated showers clearing to fine tonight. Canterbury and most of Otago. Remaining showers across Canterbury clearing tonight and becoming fine everywhere. Severe frosts inland tomorrow morning. Clutha, Southland and Fiordland, cloudy with isolated showers developing early in the morning. Chatham Islands, periods of rain, heavy at times. That's your news, sport and weather. I'm Joe Gilfillan.
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7: From the Bible. 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
8: Well, good evening and welcome on into the last hour of my show, but the first hour of your restful evening if you're hanging around and about to go to bed or maybe you're working through the night. Either way, it's an hour of worship to wind down your Saturday. Get ready for Sunday. Get ready for another day, a new day. Isn't it great to think of that verse in the Psalms that talks about his mercies are new every morning? How cool is that? We don't have to worry about the mistakes we made today, because tomorrow His mercy starts all over again for us. I love it. We're going to continue to bring praise and worship tonight. In fact, we're going to kick it off with some Dave Crowder Band, some We Are Messengers, and this one from Laura Story. It's Mighty to Save.

We are getting our worship on. Very, very cool. The praise and worship songs are rolling. Going to take a break from those right now and worship through Scripture as we read from Psalm 136. Give thanks to the Lord, for He is good, for His steadfast love endures forever. Give thanks to the God of gods, for His steadfast love endures forever. Give thanks to the Lord of lords, for His steadfast love endures forever. Isn't it great that His steadfast love actually does endure forever and we can hold on to that? So let's continue to bring our praise and worship to Him.

It's a great one from Chris Tomlin, Majesty of Heaven, and before that, Hannah Kerr, local music for Split the Sea. Right, just about coming your way is the word for today, and today it's about more of the Holy Spirit. So stick around for that. We've got Mercy Me, we've got Chris Rice, so much great music right here on Rema, including this classic from Delirious, I Could Sing of Your Love Forever.

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1: We will reap a harvest if we do not give up. Galatians chapter 6 and verse 9. The Holy Spirit gives us wisdom beyond our knowledge, power beyond our strength, and gifting beyond our ability. With His help, we become better than our best effort and better than our best thought. We become the best version of ourselves possible. Of course, this takes a lifetime. Hence, Paul wrote, "Let us not become weary in doing good, for at the proper time we will reap a harvest if we do not give up." Galatians chapter 6 and verse 9. It's hard to imagine a farmer planting a crop of beans and then being surprised that it didn't produce corn. Why? Because you reap what you sow. Yet some of us seem shocked when the seeds of sin yield their crop. So what are you planting? Love or hate? Joy or ingratitude? Patience or impatience? Self-control or self-indulgence? You cannot break the law of sowing and reaping, but it can break you or make you if you keep sowing the right seeds. Want a bumper crop? Then you need more of the Holy Spirit. But the Holy Spirit can't fill you if you're full of yourself. So a prerequisite of having more of the Holy Spirit is being honest, humble, and hungry. Galatians chapter 5 verses 22 and 23 lists the 9 fruits the Holy Spirit produces in our lives. So if you want more of the Holy Spirit, it means you literally want more love, more joy, more peace, more forbearance, more kindness, more goodness, more faithfulness, more gentleness, and more self-control. See Galatians chapter 5 verses 22 and 23. The good news is you can have as much of the Holy Spirit as you want.
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You're with Rima, Johnny Clist with you, and it's time for us to take another jump back into a devotion based on the book of Psalms. Now, a word that pops up regularly in the, from the Hebrew in the Psalms, and you see it pop up in the middle of Psalms, it's called Selah. So what does that mean? Well, the term occurs 71 times in the Psalms and 3 times in the book of Habakkuk. In the New Living Translation, the word Selah appears as interlude. Now, the word Selah occurs at the end of some verses in various psalms or prayers meant to be sung. Nobody knows for sure what the word really fully means. Some authorities relate it to the word Selah, which means lift up. It could refer to the momentary pause in the singing, perhaps for reflection. More likely, it refers to a musical interlude, a spontaneous lifting up of praise by instruments, and perhaps voices too. Whatever Selah means, it has something to teach us about worship. It's like a breath mark, indicating a break in the normal course of worship to allow something else to occur. A meditation, a spontaneous outburst of adoration, the chance for a voice to be heard other than our own. There is an ebb and flow of prayer and praise in our lives, as we not only put out, but the pause to take in what the Spirit wants to give us. So let's all Selah together. Let's get back into it on Rema.

It's a great one from Phil Wickham. Battle Belongs right here on Rima. Johnny Cliffs with you. Thank you for hanging out with me. I'll be back to do it all over again tomorrow night. We'll do it a little bit differently because our Sunday night show is full of great, inspiring interviews and in-depth teaching and all sorts of goodness. So make sure you join me for that. We'll also do a sports report. We'll pray. And it's going to be a wonderful one. In the meantime, songs to get us to midnight. Christy Knuckles on the way. And this one from By the Tree. It's a beautiful one on Rima. God bless you.

0: Worship on Rhema. Keeping you in the know. This is Rhema News.
1: In this update, concerns children are going to school to get warm. Presbyterian Support Northern is raising funds to provide families with blankets, clothes and food as part of its annual winter appeal. It says its support workers in 96 Northern North Island schools are seeing the effects of hardship every day. Chief Executive Sean Greaves says some children are sleeping in crowded lounges and do not have blankets of their own.
2: Some people would think that kids won't be coming to school in winter because there'll be other priorities, but actually some kids are going to school because it is the place where they can get food, where they can get warm.
1: Fuel prices are set to move to new highs once again. Oil prices have soared past $100 a barrel for the first time since May after Yemen's Houthi rebels targeted Saudi Arabian ships in the Red Sea. This is expected to spike our petrol and diesel prices by 15% to 20%. Westpac chief economist Kelly Eckhold says we will start to see this at the pump over the next week.
3: We would suggest that 91 petrol could be heading to the $3.20 to $3.30 range.
1: Global trading partners are adjusting to new tariff rates imposed by the United States. New Zealand and 59 other countries have been hit with a 12.5% rate. CNN Business senior reporter David Goldman says these increases now cover 99.4% of everything the United States imports. He describes it as a tariff on everything. Road users need to be more vigilant after three rail-level crossing collisions in a single day on Friday. Two of the crashes were in Bay of Plenty, the third in Carterton. Five people had minor to moderate injuries. TrackSafe Foundation manager Megan Drayton says we're lucky no one was hurt seriously.
4: If you have a collision with a train, you know, there's a high chance that it's going to end in very serious consequences.
1: The government's letting Health New Zealand stay in the red for longer. It's eased plans to close the troubled agency's operating deficit by next year, allowing it to post a $475 million deficit. Lachlan Rennie reports.
5: The agency's board says it will now be considering a longer path to break even that is more sustainable. Health Minister Simeon Brown says it could balance its books tomorrow, but it would only get there by treating fewer patients. He says he was not prepared to trade care for a faster route to a number on a page.
1: In sport, to Sydney.
6: That'll do. The Bulldogs have done it again. The blue and white of Canterbury are making a finals run.
1: The Warriors have been seriously outplayed, beaten 18-6 by the Bulldogs. The Warriors were scoreless at the break for the first time this season and dropped to third on the ladder. The Bulldogs rise to ninth thanks to a fifth win from their last six games. A perfect result for the Silver Ferns with coach Dame Nolene Todua in charge for the first time in nearly 2 years. The Ferns beat Scotland 74-44 in their opening Commonwealth Games match in Glasgow. Next up, our Silver Ferns play world number 4 Jamaica. That's on Monday morning. Met Service weather for today, Sunday. Northland, Auckland and Coromandel, showers, some heavy, with squally thunderstorms possible across Northland and Ātea Great Barrier Island. From Waikato to Wellington, as well as Bay of Plenty and the Central High Country, generally fine, with isolated showers clearing this morning, some areas of high cloud this afternoon. From Gisborne to Wairarapa, partly cloudy with isolated showers. Clutha, Southland and Fiordland, cloudy periods and the odd shower, mainly in Fiordland and along the south coast. For everywhere else in the South Island, fine with any remaining showers around Banks Peninsula clearing early this morning, severe frost inland. Chatham Islands, occasional rain, possibly heavy, gale force southerlies developing this morning. That's your news, sport and weather. I'm Joe Gilfillan.
0: From the Bible. From one man he made all the nations, that they should inhabit the whole earth, and he marked out their appointed times in history and the boundaries of their lands. Words to live by on Rhema.
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8: Do you remember the first movie you ever saw? I do. For me, it was Aladdin. And I'm not talking about the 2019 version. This was the 1992 film. I was 5 years old at the time. I remember going with my family to the Civic Theatre, and I also remember that we didn't actually have to buy tickets. They let you in for free if you donated some tinned food to a charity, which felt pretty cool when you're 5 years old. from the movie itself, I remember being fascinated by the idea of the genie in the lamp. This idea isn't limited to Aladdin. Different versions of the genie in a bottle myth appear in lots of different stories. Typically, a genie appears from a lamp or a bottle and tells someone they'll be granted three wishes. The person can ask for whatever they like, which means they need to be very careful what they wish for. As a kid, I was captivated by this. I spent time trying to decide what my three wishes would be if a genie ever appeared to me. I have grown up since then, and I'm happy to say I've moved on. But the genie in a bottle story came to mind again when I read the passage we're looking at in this week's 7-minute sermon. It's from 1 Kings chapter 3. It's a moment in the life of King Solomon when the Lord appears to him in a dream. Have a listen to what happens.
9: That night, the Lord appeared to Solomon in a dream, and God said, "What do you want? Ask, and I will give it to you."
8: Solomon praises God for allowing him to be king, but he admits that he feels like a little child who doesn't know his way around. So this is what he asks for.
9: "Give me an understanding heart so that I can govern your people well and know the difference between right and wrong. For who by himself is able to govern this great people of yours?"
8: The Lord is pleased with this request. God replies,
9: "Because you have asked for wisdom in governing my people with justice and have not asked for a long life or wealth or the death of your enemies, I will give you what you asked for. I will give you a wise and understanding heart, such as no one else has had or ever will have."
8: Those are verses from 1 Kings chapter 3 in the NLT. You can probably see why the genie in the bottle story comes to mind. God appears to Solomon in a dream and essentially says, ask for anything. Solomon doesn't ask for a long life, or wealth, or revenge. He asks for wisdom, and this pleases the Lord. God grants Solomon's request. In the next chapter, 1 Kings chapter 4, we hear that God gave him very great wisdom and understanding. The Bible says Solomon was wiser than anyone else, and that his fame spread throughout the surrounding nations. His wisdom even shaped parts of Scripture. Solomon wrote a large portion of the book of Proverbs, part of what we call the Bible's wisdom literature. Wisdom was central in Solomon's life, and I believe it should be central in ours too. Wisdom matters. True wisdom comes from God. Psalm 111 says, "The fear of the Lord is the beginning of wisdom. All who follow his precepts have good understanding." So wisdom begins with the fear of the Lord. And that word fear doesn't necessarily mean being frightened. It can also be translated as respect, reverence, or a deep awareness of God. Wisdom flows out of our relationship with him. I like the way Nicky Gumbel puts it. He says wisdom is a kind of sanctified common sense. It leads to greater self-understanding. It gives you the ability to cope with life and to steer through and master its challenges. God promises wisdom to all who seek it. Wisdom is available to us. The Apostle James gives this advice.
9: "If any of you lacks wisdom, you should ask God, who gives generously to all without finding fault, and it will be given to you."
8: That's James chapter 1, verse 5 from the NIV. Asking God for wisdom is exactly what Solomon did. He didn't ask for long life, wealth, or the death of his enemies. He asked for wisdom, and he's been remembered for that request for thousands of years. However, as Mart Dehaan points out, it's easy to idealise Solomon from a distance. But if we take a closer look, we see that Solomon actually had a somewhat problematic life. Yes, God gave Solomon wisdom, but Solomon's wisdom didn't stop him from playing the fool. In spite of all the insight God gave him, Solomon ended up doing precisely what the kings of Israel were forbidden to do. He acted in outrageously self-indulgent ways. He multiplied personal wealth, wives, and partners. And just when we think he couldn't do any worse, Solomon builds altars to the pagan gods of his wives on the hills surrounding Jerusalem. So Solomon's life shows us something very important. Wisdom helps us only if we use it. We have to put into practice the wisdom God gives us. I began by talking about the movie Aladdin. That story contains a version of the genie in the bottle myth. A genie appears and offers to grant someone their wishes. Solomon had a moment a bit like that in the dream. But it wasn't a genie who appeared to him. It was God. The Lord appeared and said he would give Solomon what he wanted. Solomon asked for wisdom. And so should we. Because God is the source of wisdom. And wisdom is something he wants to give us. So I think we should ask the Lord for wisdom in our lives. And we should also use the wisdom we're given. We've got to put it into practice. So today, let's ask God for wisdom and for the grace to use it well.
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0: Over the past few days, you've done something special. 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
0: 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It means mums no longer have to walk for hours each day. It means futures that look completely different.
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0: And that's something worth celebrating. If you were part of it, thank you.
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3: 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Why? 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It blocks out the view of that beautiful mountain. You know, it's a bit like life. Things we are going through can cloud our view of God. Maybe you're feeling like that today. If you're going through a cloudy season, I want to remind you that He hasn't moved, just like that mountain hasn't moved. The fact that you can't see Him in your circumstances doesn't change the fact that He's there. I pray today that the clouds will break and you will realize that He's been there all along. Mahara ki tō tātou atua e tēnei rā. Remember God today. I'm Alison Shaw.
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0: 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This must be done within 20 working days of the broadcast. 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To find out more about this formal complaints process, go to their website, bsa.govt.nz.
1: Kia ora tātou. Edward Jenner was born in Berkeley, England in 1749. The son of a local vicar, he remained sincere in his faith, took a career in medicine, and is remembered today as the father of immunology. Why? Well, smallpox was a big deal back then. 60% of the population caught it and 20% died from it. Jenner asked why. One day he heard of folklore that said that milkmaids who suffered a mild disease called cowpox never contracted the more serious smallpox. To experiment, he put pus from a cowpox sore into the arm of an 8-year-old boy, and the boy became immune to smallpox. The wider scientific community weren't convinced, but following experiments, including on his own children, proved his discovery, and the rest is history. Millions of lives have been saved, and in 1979, the World Health Organization declared smallpox an eradicated disease. People living out their faith in Christ have influenced this world more than we know. See hopeproject.co.nz for more.
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4: There is a form of Japanese pottery repair called kintsugi. It involves taking a piece of broken pottery, like a vase or a bowl, and repairing it using a substance that has gold and silver and platinum mixed into it. This is rubbed into the cracks in the vessel so that they are strengthened, but in the process, the cracks are highlighted. The result is that the vessel is repaired, but its beauty now includes its brokenness. When we think of the broken places in our own lives, what we want is for them to be fixed or at least hidden from others. But God's word says that his power is made perfect in our weakness. His work of repairing our lives doesn't involve taking our weaknesses away, but pouring his grace into them so that our brokenness becomes part of the beauty that he is creating in our lives. As we learn to embrace being broken but grace-filled vessels, we'll learn the truth of the scripture that says, "When I am weak, then I am strong." I'm Reuben Munn from Shore Community Church. 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
1: 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It's Joshua Singh, and I want to help you grow in your walk with God. 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

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Now, if you don't know what that means, look it up. I'll say no more. But what I will say, however, is that he's one of the world's top-selling authors, has The Bank Balance, The Holiday Home in the Mediterranean, and The Art Collection to prove it. He has the title Baron Archer of Weston-super-Mare, retired from the House of Lords in 2004, and is the poshest person I've ever interviewed. Although I did interview a French count a few years ago, but that's a story for another day. And because you're not posh, you'll know him as the famous author Geoffrey Archer, and he's my guest this week on A Very Tall Man, the podcast. 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
3: On an average day in America, 500 million cups of coffee are drunk. 10,000 passengers take their first airplane ride. 3 million people go to the movies. And get this, 9,077 babies are born. 6,000 couples get married. And each American produces nearly 6 pounds of garbage. That's on an average every day. I know what you're thinking. So what? Who really cares, Chuck? Well, think of it this way. When you multiply all those things by 365, you get the general idea that there's a fair amount of energy, money, and activity going on in 1 year's time. And that's just in America. We're really busy people. That's true wherever you live, isn't it? In fact, we're so busy, it's easy to get selfishly swept up in the whirlwind of our own little worlds, isn't it? Blessed beyond measure and rich beyond comparison. Every so often, it's helpful to stop the merry-go-round, get off, look objectively at your own life, and think clearly. It's not only helpful, it's healthy. In fact, it's essential for the Christian. In this circus-like lifestyle of ours, we tend to be deafened by the blare of our own band and blinded by the lights of our own spots, always shining on the ring of our own choice. That's why the ringmaster of the universe will often stop the band, capture our attention, and announce, "We interrupt this program to bring all of you a reminder that the world in which you live is not the whole world, but only a very small part of the world for which I died." Now, we're going to do that in today's message, which I've called Strengthening Your Grip on Mission. Listen to how the ringmaster got Isaiah's attention many, many centuries ago. In the 6th chapter of the book that bears Isaiah's name, he writes this in the first 12 verses. "It was in the year King Uzziah died that I saw the Lord. He was sitting on a lofty throne, and the train of his robe filled the temple. Attending him were mighty seraphim, each having 6 wings. With 2 wings they covered their faces, with 2 they covered their feet, and with 2 they flew. They were calling out to each other, 'Holy, holy, holy is the Lord of heaven's armies. The whole earth is filled with his glory.' Their voices shook the temple to its foundations, and the entire building was filled with smoke. Then I said, 'It's all over. I am doomed, for I am a sinful man. I have filthy lips, and I live among a people with filthy lips. Yet I have seen the King, the Lord of heaven's armies.' Then one of the seraphim flew to me with a burning coal he had taken from the altar with a pair of tongs. He touched my lips with it and said, "See, this coal has touched your lips. Now your guilt is removed and your sins are forgiven." Then I heard the Lord asking, "Whom should I send as a messenger to this people? Who will go for us?" I said, "Here I am. Send me." And he said, "Yes, go and say to this people, 'Listen carefully, but do not understand. Watch closely, but learn nothing. Harden the hearts of these people, plug their ears and shut their eyes. That way they will not see with their eyes, nor hear with their ears, nor understand with their hearts, and turn to me for healing.'" Then I said, "Lord, how long will this go on?" And he replied, "Until their towns are empty, their houses are deserted, and the whole country is a wasteland. Until the Lord has sent everyone away, and the entire land of Israel lies deserted."
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3: My first serious encounter with world missions occurred in a most unlikely place and through a most unusual set of circumstances. I was not in a church building. I was not doing anything religious at the time. In fact, there wasn't a lot religious about my life. I did not feel any embrace of divine arms. I didn't hear any voices, see any faces staring out of heaven. Nothing said to me, "Go overseas," or "Be a missionary." To tell you the truth, I was having a struggle with God at that particular time. I didn't like him very much. Even though I was a Christian, I couldn't understand why he hadn't answered my prayer, which I had uttered in real sincerity. Let me explain what I mean by that so you'll understand how it all took place. It was back in the late 1950s. I had joined the Marine Corps, not the Navy, because the Navy signs had said, "Join the Navy and see the world." I was not interested in seeing the world at all. I was interested in staying home, finishing my military obligation, and getting back on stream in a career that was waiting for me at a large industry in Houston. I had made two mistakes. First, I had talked to the recruiting officer, and second, I had believed him. And he had promised me, liar that he was, that I would never have to go overseas, and there was no chance whatever I would have to worry about leaving the States, my wife and our families. We had settled down in a quaint, lovely little apartment in Daly City for my first and what I felt would be my only place of military duty in the Corps, and I received a letter from Washington, D.C. I thought it was your standard form letter, so I never bothered to open it. Until that afternoon, I was in my car sitting outside the place where Cynthia worked on a hill in San Francisco. Pulled my car over, stopped, and cut open this piece of mail. I couldn't believe it. It said that I was invited to go to Okinawa. In so many words, that's what it said. I wanted two things. I wanted that to be a mistake, and I wanted Okinawa to be a little town in South Texas. That's what I had hoped for. It was not. I later came to realize it affectionately is known as the Rock. I looked up, and in front of me was Alcatraz out in the bay of San Francisco. And I'll never forget that empty feeling of disillusionment that swept over me. 30 days later, and the night before I was to ship out to go overseas, I was in a Greyhound bus traveling from Pasadena, California, down to Camp Pendleton, where I was in a staging regiment to go overseas. I was lonely. It was raining. I had experienced my world caving in. I looked at 18 months on the rock. I had in my lap a book, the book I now hold in my hand, written by a woman I had never met, but my brother had told me it would help at a time like this. So I flipped the light on over my head on that Greyhound bus, and God began to speak. The book is written by Elizabeth Elliot. It had just been released, entitled Through Gates of Splendor, the moving true story of five martyred missionaries who went down to reach a tribe of Indians in Ecuador called the Aucas. And it was there that Jim Elliot and Nate Saint, Pete Fleming and Ed McCulley and Rod Udarian lost their lives. I'll come back to that story later. But I couldn't put the book down. I read all 256 pages before the next day when we shipped out, and God began to get my attention. It was a wrenching experience. No one hearing my voice right now could have been more stubborn than I was. No one could possibly have it further on the back list in their mind than I did at that time in my life. Here I was, a green young Marine, about to be pushed 8,000 miles away from home, not realizing that was God's way of showing me the world, which I would never otherwise have cared to see. I was a Christian, but I had no plans for God to interfere in my life. But the way he broke through in a most unexpected manner, as I would imagine he did in Isaiah's life, according to chapter 6 of his book, is the story of the rest of my life. Seems remarkable as I think back. Isaiah felt lonely. What God did in his life was not to push him as a member of the military forces of Judah overseas. He simply saw fit to snuff from his life a friend named Uzziah. Understand, we're traveling back 27 centuries. We're going to a land that most of us have never visited. We're going to Judah. At that time, in tough, tough shape. Judah was not interested in God. One historian tells us she was weak. Superstition, idolatry, customs from the East, immorality, ate like bone cancer on the structure of the nation. The women were coarse and sensual, drunken and shallow. And to the northeast, there was a sleeping giant that was now awakening called Assyria. The names of Tiglath-Pileser and Shalmaneser and Sargon and Sennacherib were the notorious enemies of Judah. And this giant was awakening, and she was sure to march across Judah, and the villages were soon to be plundered. Ultimately, Zion was to fall. A terrible time. I am confident that Isaiah, just like I, had determined his world would stay very comfortable. It would move in a course that he had planned, and here this 20-year-old prophet, knowing that he was to speak for God, would simply keep life simple. Not on a bus and not through a book, not because someone had tried to reach a tribe, but because of the death of a friend, God got Isaiah's attention. This young Israeli discovered that his friend had died. Uzziah's death was as untimely as Lincoln's in 1865. If ever they needed a king that walked with God, they needed him then, and he died. The Living Bible seems to capture the significance of that death by putting the first sentence, closing at the words, well, let me read it from the Living. The year King Uzziah died, I saw the Lord! Exclamation point. Links them together. I think that's the way it was. It was the year when the world seemed to come to a stop. It was a year when the cave fell in on him. Brings up the first of five principles I want to share with you from these verses. God uses circumstances to make us aware of his presence. For some of you, it has been the loss of a friend. For others, the loss of a mate, death or divorce. For others, it has been the loss of a job, or the news of a crippling illness that is creeping onto your life, or that of your loved one. For some, it's been the surprise of a move, and you're going to have to pull up roots and go somewhere else. And human as we are, our tendency is to fight back and to say, what right does he have to intervene and to invade my life? When I have it mapped out like I think it ought to be, and it's working so far, it's so smooth, it's so simple, why all the rototilling of my life? Who is this distant deity? Is he peeved? Is he angry? Now, God uses circumstances to make us aware of his presence. If you ever have the chance to read A Severe Mercy, read it. Sheldon Van Auken loses his wife, Davy, and you'll be moved to tears when you get to the chapter called The Deathly Snows, as he takes a small box with her ashes and early one morning sprinkles them on the snow and says, go under the mercy. His life is changed. The death turns him around. You see, circumstances are designed to make us aware of God's presence. It took the sudden cutting of the umbilical cord in my life. For some, it takes the sudden loss of someone that's very, very important, but dangerously near the idol altar. For someone else, the death of a dream, or being unable to get that degree, or make that trip, or see that romance fulfilled into marriage. Whatever the circumstance, God is in it, and he is making his presence known. I'll never forget the moving experience in our church when we came to the end of the musical, Greater Is He, which says, surely the presence of the Lord is in this place. I can feel his mighty power and his grace. I can hear the rush of angel wings. I see glory on each face. Surely the presence of the Lord is in this place. That's the way it was that day. Isaiah was what we would say at church. He was in the temple. He was in worship, perhaps weeping in the grief of his friend Uzziah. In the year King Uzziah died, I saw the Lord. What did he see when he saw the Lord? The verse says, I saw him pacing? No. Frowning? No. Anxious? Puzzled? Disturbed? No. Sitting. Enthroned. When I see someone sitting enthroned, I see sovereign control. I saw him in control. And I saw him high. I saw him lifted up. Isaiah saw him up there. And the a train of his robe filled the temple. He was everywhere. Think of that. All over the place was the presence of the Lord. You see, the death of Uzziah had stopped Isaiah in his tracks, and God suddenly came to his attention, and he saw the Lord lifted up high with perspective, sovereignly seated on the throne. You will never fully understand what we call the call of God until you see him high and lifted up, until you see him filling your circumstances, until you read him in all of the empty places. Then you'll say, I understand. The New International Version calls these creatures that were flying about the Lord seraphs. A seraph, plural form in Hebrew, is seraphim. We'll call them seraphs. One man refers to them as flaming angels. Flaming angels stood above him, each having six wings. Now, we've never seen the seraphs. We have to imagine them. They're angelic creatures. With two of those wings, they covered their face. With two of their wings, they covered their feet and the lower torso. And with two of their wings, they flew about the throne. Imagine that. Talk about a moving sight. They fluttered all over the throne. They were all about the presence of God. And Isaiah saw them as they moved about. And lo and behold, they began to speak. They stood above him. They flew around him. Verse 3. One called to another. Merrill Unger suggests from their antiphonal chant, we may conceive them to have been ranged in opposite rows on each side of the throne. So one group on this side began to say, holy, holy, holy is the Lord God of hosts. The earth is full of his glory. And they answered back, holy, holy, holy, Lord God of hosts. The earth is full of his glory. Holy, holy, holy, holy, holy, holy. And let's do that right now. Are you ready for that? You look at me like you don't believe it. We're going to do it. You're going to be the seraphs. And half of you are going to say, holy, holy, holy, and then stop. The other half will answer, holy, holy, holy. Okay? Then we'll do it again. And you'll answer again. And each time we'll crescendo. All right? Are you ready? Here we go. Holy, holy, holy. Come now. Louder. Louder. Louder. Scream! Oh, can you imagine the angelic scene in the heavenlies as Isaiah saw the Lord high and lifted up, and these angels back and forth answering, holy, holy, holy, infinitely holy. Gleason Archer writes, the foundations of the earthly temple trembled at the thunder of the angelic choir, and the sanctuary was filled with the incense smoke of adoring prayer. Oh, the place shook. The columns rumbled. The place was alive with sound. Second principle, God reveals his character to make us see our need. God reveals his character to make us see our need. That's the way it was. Isaiah stumbled into that temple to worship, and he saw the Lord high and lifted up. He remembered his dead friend, Uzziah. And that same year, visited by the Lord, Isaiah begins to hear, the Lord God is holy, infinitely holy. That's why the name is repeated three times. Infinitely holy, more holy than you can imagine, more holy than any man or woman on this earth. And that's why he responds with his need, I am ruined. He says in verse 5, woe is me. The Berkeley Bible says, alas for me, I feel beaten. The Living says, my doom is sealed. For I am a foul-mouthed sinner, a member of a sinful, foul-mouthed race. You feel like that? Sure you do. It's okay to say it. That's why you feel that God is distant from you. That's why you feel that missions is something for somebody way out there that has kind of a halo, kind of an aura. Hey, for whatever it's worth, I've never seen a missionary with a halo. I've never met one with an aura about them. I find human people there, broken people. At times confused, sometimes doubting, occasionally downright disobedient. I'd find some of them not knowing exactly what to do next. Some of them deeply disappointed in life. some unhappy in their marriages, some divorced. You think God can't handle that thing you're using to keep you from Him?
2: 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I'm Clayton Bjellin. 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
1: The Lord decides what a person will do. From Proverbs 20, verse 24. Marian wanted to become a concert singer, a challenge that was doubly difficult because of the colour of her skin. Her mother, however, had a patient trust in God. Marian later said mother's religion made her believe she could receive what was right for her if she was conscientious in her faith. If it did not come, it was because God had not considered it right for her. We grew up in this atmosphere of faith that she created. We believed as she did because we wanted the same kind of haven in the time of storm. When Marian was denied admission to a famous music conservatory on account of her race, her mother said someone would be raised up to help her accomplish what she hoped to do at the conservatory. That someone arrived a few weeks later. One of Philadelphia's outstanding voice teachers, Giuseppe Borghetti, made room for her to become one of his students. And Marian Anderson was on her way to becoming one of the most popular singers of the 20th century. On Easter Sunday in 1939, she sang to 75,000 people at the Lincoln Memorial and gave a performance never to be forgotten by those present. Solomon said this about God's guidance. One, the Lord directs our steps, so why try to understand everything along the way? From Proverbs 20, verse 24. Two, trust in the Lord with all your heart. Do not depend on your understanding. Seek His will in all you do, and He will show you which path to take. From Proverbs 3, verses 5 to 6.
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1: I found it amazing, and it's just so great to talk about Jesus and everything else while you're working and with your guests. 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

0: from the Bible.
1: You are the salt of the earth, but if the salt loses its taste, it cannot be made salty again. Salt is useless if it loses its salty taste. It will be thrown out where people will just walk on it. You are the light that shines for the world to see. You are like a city built on a hill that cannot be hidden. People don't hide a lamp under a bowl. 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In the same way, you should be like a light for other people. Live so that they will see the good things you do and praise your Father in heaven.
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1: Well, I've listened to Reamer for years. 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
1: If you went to Sunday school, you might know the story of Elijah and Mount Carmel, when God revealed his power and glory over the idols of Baal. If ever there was a moment of triumph, this was it. We might expect Elijah to be thrilled, ecstatic, but what might be more surprising is what happens next. Elijah hears that the wicked Queen Jezebel is out for revenge. He seems to collapse in more ways than one and asks to die. He's afraid and physically and spiritually exhausted. I love what happens next. God sends an angel to cook for him. The angel tells him, "Arise and eat." He does so, and then he goes back to sleep, and then the angel feeds him again. After that, he gets up and continues on his journey. There's an important message here about the importance of caring for our bodies as well as our souls. Sometimes, what we need to serve God is a good meal and a rest. I'm Katie Markar from the theology program at the University of Otago.
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6: What will I think? Will I be disappointed? Am I letting people down? If you've ever wrestled with those questions, you're not alone. The fear of others doesn't just speak. It shouts. It's a fear that's destroyed many a life. Hi, I'm Bernie Diamond and welcome again to Fresh. In the ultra-high-pressure glare of the 2021 Tokyo Olympics, with seemingly the whole world looking on, superstar gymnast Simone Biles shocked everyone when she withdrew from multiple events to protect her mental health. The critics were quick to question her mental toughness, but she didn't cave to their voices. She listened to what she knew was right. Later, she said, "I've had to put my pride aside. I have to do what's right for me and focus on my mental health." That's not weakness, that's courage. Proverbs chapter 29, verse 25, "The fear of others lays a snare, but one who trusts in the Lord is secure." Fear of others is a trap. It looks like approval, but it becomes a cage. You start living for likes, for praise, for expectations, instead of walking in the truth that God's placed inside you. If you've ever been there, if you're there right now, you know exactly what I mean. But trusting God, well, that's where real strength begins. You stop being pulled in every direction and start standing secure, even when people don't understand. Simone Biles didn't please everyone, but she chose something better: integrity, health, and truth. That's the fruit of trusting God, not public applause, but inner peace. So, question, are you living for them or for Him? The fear of others lays a snare, but one who trusts in the Lord is secure. That's God's word, fresh for you today. Friend, the love of God for you is more than words could ever say. He wants to fill you with His power, His joy, His peace. He wants to transform your life. And that's why I would so love to send you your fresh devotional message every day. It's completely free. 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
6: Have you been in that place where you just cannot find the answer to your situation, no matter how hard you try, and it seems as though you are all alone with nowhere to turn? This is Susie Holt with Chocolate and God. In Genesis 21, it says, "Then God opened her eyes and she saw a well of water, and she went and filled the skin with water and gave the boy a drink." The crazy thing about all of this is that you may be closer to your answer than you think. Like Hagar, your answer may be right beside you and you just aren't seeing it because you are so focused on the problems at hand. When Hagar finally stopped running and trying to make it on her own and she called on God, then she saw the well and the answer that God had waiting for her. So stop running. 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

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I wanna dash as dirty, a life fully spent, weathered and scarred from all the life that I lived. The times that we go out of our way to paint beautiful blue over somebody's grave when we stopped.

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0: from the Bible. Since then, you have been raised with Christ. Set your heart on things above, where Christ is, seated at the right hand of God. Set your mind on things above, not on earthly things. For you died, and your life is now hidden with Christ in God. When Christ, who is your life, appears, then you will also appear with him in glory. Words to Live By on Rema.
1: Life is full of turmoil, and often that turmoil breeds fear in our hearts. And instead of stopping, we just kind of go with the fear. Well, it's time to stop and know that God is God. Hi, I'm Bernie Diamond, and thank you so much for joining me again on Christianity Works. Today we're continuing with the next message in this series called Do Not Be Afraid. And we're going to unlock a powerful secret for eliminating the fear in your life. And please do stay tuned, because in just a few minutes, I'll be telling you about the powerful prayer that could be coming your way to help you through whatever you happen to be dealing with in your life just at the moment. This week is the third message in a series of programs that I've called Do Not Be Afraid. Fear is an incredibly powerful force for two reasons. Well, firstly, it's a natural response. When something happens to threaten us or our loved ones or our possessions, fear grips us. In a sense, it's a human response. But the more we go through that, the more we experience fear, the more for many people, they learn the habit of fear. In other words, fear becomes more and more the normal response. There's an alternative, of course, to learn how to deal with fear, to master fear with each new experience. But most people, instead of growing through fearful experiences, actually, they go down and down and down into a bondage of fear. And life is full of fear and worry. So many people spend so much of their lives worrying about this, that, or the other. Do you think I'm overestimating, do you? Do you think I'm overstating the problem, perhaps? Recently, during the global economic crisis, it was interesting to watch how it was reported. Even the TV reporters and the newspaper reporters were fearful. You could see it in their faces on TV. You could hear it in their voices on the radio. You could see it in the headlines on the front page of the newspaper. The worst global financial crisis in decades. Banks on the brink. Governments shore up banks. Sure, it was international. The banks were at risk. But here in Australia, at least, we were blessed by a very solid banking system. But if you listen to the media and the government and the banks, oh, it was terrible and they needed to be propped up. And the more they reported fearfully, the more fearful we all became and the worse the world economy became. So you see, fear is a downward spiral. Fear is about a loss of confidence. On the TV news, one well-known crisis counselling service reported a dramatic increase in the numbers of people experiencing not only stress, but in fact mental illness through the fear of losing their homes, up from just a handful each year to several hundred per week. Now, we generally don't cope well with fear. When we're afraid, we start thinking irrationally. Fear truly grips us. We see all the fearful things and let our imaginations run away with those. And we forget to take stock of our assets, the things that we actually have, the things that are on our side. And so what these four programs are about in this series, Do Not Be Afraid, is kind of giving us an opportunity by looking at what God says in his word, an opportunity to relearn our response to fear. It's what we have to do. Instead of resorting to panic, resting in the sovereignty of God. And so today, I just want to look at one psalm, Psalm 46, which is all about that very thing. Let's read just the first few verses together. God is our refuge and strength, a very present help in trouble. Therefore, we will not fear, though the earth should change, though the mountains shake in the heart of the sea, though its waters roar and foam, though the mountains tremble with its tumult. It's a good start. God is our refuge and our strength, a very present help in time of trouble. And really, it's only in time of trouble that we're afraid. It's only in those disastrous times that we're gripped with fear and doom and gloom. When the world's against us, when people are against us, when the economy's against us. And now look at the picture that the psalmist paints. I want you to understand something about the Hebrew culture. which is the culture that the psalmist was writing into. They love picture language, and this language evokes real emotion. Psalm 46, verses 2 and 3, though the earth should change, though the mountains shake in the heart of the sea, though its waters roar and foam, though the mountains tremble with its tumult. Ever been in an earthquake? I have, just a small one. Actually, it was some years ago now when my wife Jack and I were on our honeymoon on the South Island of New Zealand. One of the most beautiful and picturesque places on the planet, truly. And we were staying at a bed and breakfast on a sheep farm. We were having breakfast in this old country kitchen with a few other couples in this beautiful place. Big old blue and white plates on display on the sideboard, and the bacon and eggs was cooking away. You looked out the window and there were green fields and white sheep and snow-capped mountains in the background. It was all good. Life couldn't have been better. We didn't have a care in the world. Then all of a sudden, the ground shook. Man, did it shake. There was this immediate sense of panic. And that's the picture the psalmist is painting here. Though the earth should change, the mountains shake in the heart of the sea, the waters roar and foam, the mountains tremble with tumult. See, the Hebrews, they weren't a seafaring nation. The notion of foaming waters and mountains falling into the ocean was absolutely horrific to them. And it's when our life gets shaken to the core like that, that fear grips us. It's not until then that we have a deep need to hear God's word in our hearts. Do not be afraid. When we look like losing our homes in a financial crisis, we're shaken to the core. When a loved one is dying, we're shaken to the core. When we discover that the child we love is addicted to drugs or injured in an accident or whatever it is. When the mountains collapse into the roaring, foaming sea and the earth beneath our very feet shakes, then we need something. Then we need an antidote to our fear. Listen to these few verses again. Listen, let the words sink in. There is a river, verse 4, Psalm 46. There is a river whose streams make glad the city of God, the holy habitation of the Most High. God is in the midst of that city. It shall not be moved. God will help it when the morning dawns. The nations are in uproar. The kingdoms totter. He utters his voice and the earth melts. The Lord of hosts is with us. The God of Jacob is our refuge. See, this is the solution to the problem. God is our refuge. God is our strength. God is our very present help in time of trouble. In other words, he is right here when we need him. No ifs, no buts, right here. The problem is, we can find that so hard to believe. It's so counterintuitive. It's so impossible. How can God possibly make a difference in the middle of my fear? Well,
2: I'm Bernie Diamond, and you're listening to Christianity Works. Just as we take this short break, I'd like to remind you that if you have a prayer need, we would absolutely love to pray for you. Because the only sort of prayer that the Bible teaches about is the sort that has powerful results. Just let that sink in. The only sort of prayer the Bible teaches about is the sort that has powerful results. So if you'd like us to pray with you, in fact, if you'd like our whole prayer community to pray with you, stop by online at powerfulprayer.org to share your prayer request. It's completely confidential. Your name won't be displayed. And in fact, while you're there, perhaps you could also pray for one or two others and leave them a word or two of encouragement. You can be such a mighty blessing to so many others by supporting them in this way. The Bible says that the prayer of the righteous is powerful and effective. So please, let us pray for you and with you, and let's just see what God does, how he intervenes, how he chooses to bless you. That web address again is powerfulprayer.org. All right, let's head back into God's Word to see what else he has for us today. In the days when this psalm was written, nations often invaded other nations. It's just the way it was, and of course, little's changed in this world. There are still somewhere between 40 and 50 wars raging in this world today, here and now.
1: I just had an email from one of our staff in Africa who's having difficulties getting the program CDs through to a couple of news stations who want to air them because of the fighting that's going on around in those areas. Back when this psalm was written, what the people did is they fortified their cities. They built walls around them to protect them from invading armies. They built defences and towers so the cities were safe. And they were often sited strategically on hilltops or with natural obstacles around to make them much harder to attack. In fact, those walls were often so strong that they were impenetrable, and so armies who wanted to attack them would lay siege to them. Sieges could last weeks, months, years. The idea was to starve them out of that impenetrable citadel. We read about one such siege. If you have a Bible, open it at 2 Kings in the Old Testament, chapter 6, verse 25. Let's just read about a siege for a moment. As the siege continued, famine in Samaria became so great that a donkey's head was sold for 80 shekels of silver and 1/4 of a cab of dove's dung for 5 shekels of silver. Now, as the king of Israel was walking on the city wall, a woman cried out to him, "Help me, my lord, king." He said, "No, let the Lord help you. How can I help you? From the threshing floor or from the wine press?" But then the king asked her, "What is your complaint?" And she answered, "This woman said to me, 'Give up your son, we will eat him today, and we will eat my son tomorrow.' So we cooked my son and ate him. The next day I said to her, 'Give up your son, and we will eat him.' But she has hidden her son." When the king heard the words of the woman, he tore at his clothes. Desperate stuff, isn't it? Imagine mothers eating their children and the king has no hope. And you see, when there's an army ready to strike you down, when we feel like we're under siege, as these people of Samaria were in their citadel, it's not enough to have a safe place to flee. We need to have food and water, joy and peace in that place. You see, these Sumerians were under siege. They were in a safe place, but they were dying of starvation. They had no hope. No joy, no peace. So many people in fear, they retreat to what they think is a safe place. Well, they think it is. They cut other people off. They withdraw. They build defences. They close off the rest of the world. And yet this is such a miserable, fearful place. People live for years under siege of fear like that. And it ruins their lives. So come the next 4 verses of this psalm. We looked at them just before the break. We're going to look at them again now. They tell us about a place of refuge and strength that is quite different. Have a listen again, Psalm 46, beginning at verse 4. Remember, the psalmist has just talked about, you know, the mountains falling into the sea and the seas foaming and this fearful thing happening. Have a listen to his answer again. "But there is a river whose streams make glad the city of God, the holy habitation of the Most High. God is in the midst of that city, and it shall not be moved. God will help it when the morning dawns. The nations are in uproar, the kingdoms totter. He utters his voice, and the earth melts. The Lord of hosts is with us. The God of Jacob is our refuge." See, this city, this citadel, is not just safe, but it's glad. There is a river whose streams make glad the city of God. A citadel, God's protection, but also God's blessing in that place. Rivers of holy water, something that Jesus talked about in John chapter 7, verse 38. The Holy Spirit flowing into us and out of us. Here, God talks about his river of his spirit and his joy and his peace flowing into our place of refuge when we take refuge in him. It's not only safe, but glad, because God himself is in the midst of that city, in the midst of this place, and it shall not be moved. It is rock solid. Psalm 46 verse 1 says, "God is our refuge and our strength, a very present help in trouble." You know something? The worst time when we're afraid is nighttime. Have you ever noticed that? The sleepless nights, tossing and turning and things churning around in our minds and descending into this dark pit of fear, deeper, deeper into the abyss of fear. And that's why here in verse 5, God will help when the morning dawns. You know that sick feeling of fear in our stomachs when we're petrified of what will happen to us? This isn't just for fruitcakes or losers or people who will never succeed. This is for all of us. We all go through times of fear, and God wants us to hear his words, "Do not be afraid." There is such a sharp contrasting picture here between the mountains collapsing into a roaring, fearsome sea, between the earth shaking, and on the other hand, this rock-solid city, the city of God, into which flows the river of God's gladness, in which God himself dwells with us. The nations are in an uproar. The kingdoms are tottering. But he utters his voice and the earth melts. The Lord of hosts is with us. The God of Jacob is our refuge. The nations may well be in an uproar. There may well be wars raging. The world economic system may well be in meltdown. But when God speaks, the earth melts. God is with us. He is our refuge. How does God speak? Through his word. When is God speaking? Right now. God is our refuge and strength, a very present help in trouble. Therefore, we will not fear, though the earth should change, though the mountains shake in the heart of the sea, though its waters roar and foam, though the mountains tremble with its tumult. There is a river whose streams make glad the city of God, the holy habitation of the Most High. God is in the midst of the city, and it shall not be moved. God will help it when the morning dawns. The nations are in an uproar. The kingdoms totter. He utters his voice, and the earth melts. The Lord of hosts is with us. The God of Jacob is our refuge. Problem is, how do we believe that? How do we get a handle on that? How do we experience that? How can we dwell in that city of safety and gladness? Come on. How?
2: 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It's simply amazing how powerfully the Spirit of God can move through even just a short video message. I guess we shouldn't be surprised. After all, the Word of God is alive and active. Amen? So I'd love to encourage you too to live your life in victory. 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Now let's head straight back into the Word of God, because honestly, he's always up to something good in our lives.
1: Let me ask you that same question again. The question is, how do we believe in this city of gladness? How do we get a handle on that? How do we experience that? Well, God gives us the answer in the last four verses of this psalm. Let's take a look together. Psalm 46, verses 8 to 11. Come, behold the works of the Lord. See what desolations he has brought on the earth. He makes wars to cease to the end of the earth. He breaks the bow and shatters the spear. He burns the shields with fire. Be still and know that I am God. I am exalted among the nations. I am exalted in the earth. The Lord of hosts is with us. The God of Jacob is our refuge. When it comes to fear, we have short memories. We go through something scary and God shows up and somehow it all works out fine. Perhaps we remember to say, thank you, God. Often we don't. And then things calm down again. They go along just brilliantly for a while. And then the next storm hits, and it's raging, and we're afraid and fearful, and life's a mess, and we're running around like chooks with our heads cut off, and we're living through some excruciatingly debilitating, immobilizing fear. Fear that comes when the ground moves beneath our feet. And we forget. We forget to look back and remember all the times that God showed up and brought us through those storms before. And even if we don't have many of those to look back on, let's say, worst case, we have none of those to look back on. Let's assume that you and I have just this moment come to faith in Jesus Christ. Just this moment, put our lives in his hands. We've not experienced enough to look back on where we know that he showed up. Without doubt, he stepped in and saved us. We forget to look back on the God of the Bible and see how many times he stepped in to help his people. We do. It's what he does. And that's what the psalmist is reminding us here in these words. Psalm 46 verses 8 and 9. Come, behold the works of the Lord and see what desolations he has brought on the earth. He makes wars to cease to the end of the earth. He breaks the bow and shatters the spear and burns the shields with fire. God's saying, don't you realize this is what I do? I protect my people. I make sure that it all works out. Get a handle on this. But God, how? How can I get a handle on this? You don't understand. I've got all this pain happening. I've got all this fear happening. People are after me. My finances are in a mess. My loved ones are sick. My emotions are on a roller coaster. The mountains are falling into the sea. The sea's angry and foaming and the ground's shaking and the nations are raging. How do I get a handle on this? Here's the answer. Here it is. Right here in God's Word, listen to it, remember it, and let the Spirit of God write it on your heart. Psalm 46, verse 10. Be still and know that I am God, for I am exalted among the nations, I am exalted in the earth. It sounds so simple. Be still and just know. But you know something? When we're afraid, often the last thing we do is to get still before God. Even when we're praying, we rant on and we don't shut up for long enough to hear him speak. Over and over and over again, I've had to learn this one. I'm like you. This doesn't come naturally. It's something I've had to learn. When I'm traveling through fearful places and situations and times, more than ever, those are the times to take the time to get still before the Lord. Not just once, not just twice, every morning, every time fear grips our hearts, just to draw away for a few minutes and just rest and say, Lord, just speak to me. Just witness your Spirit to me. Just give me your peace. Lord, I'm here. I'm afraid. I just need to get still before you. I want to open a few simple passages. Passages that God put there to write his faith into our hearts. We're going to look at these passages a whole bunch more next week on the program. This particular psalm is a favorite of mine. I come back to Psalm 46 again and again when I'm in one of those places of fear and turmoil. But listen to Philippians chapter 4, verse 13. I can do all things through him who strengthens me. Romans chapter 8, verse 31. For if God is for us, who can be against us? Now, when we just get still before God, those two verses are so short, even I can memorize them. Philippians 4:13, I can do all things through him who strengthens me. Romans chapter 8, verse 31, if God is for us, who can be against us? When we get still before God and we let those two scriptures ring out in our heart, watch out, devil. Watch out, fear, because they're going to go away. When we just get still and focus on God and wait day after day, wait because of what Psalm 46 tells me is the reality of God's gladness and his power and his protection that is so far above my circumstances. What Philippians chapter 4 tells me that I can do all things through him who strengthens me. What Romans chapter 8 verse 31 tells me that if God is for me, who can be against me? God's word promises us this. And then it tells me just to sit still and wait. And you know what happens when I do that? I experience the confidence that I need to make it through. Not self-confidence, God-confidence. I get a handle on the great unseen reality, God himself. His power flows into me and through me. His peace guards my heart and mind. And all of a sudden, the panic goes away. All of a sudden, the fear is replaced with faith. All of a sudden, I have the clarity to think through the problem and to face the realities and to do what I have to do and to trust in God for the things I can't do. Oh, let me tell you, 10 minutes later, half an hour later, half a day later, the panic wants to come back. The fear wants to come back. And when they come knocking on the door of my heart, I get still with God again. I go back to him again. I wait on him, expecting and waiting. That's what it means to live in that city and to drink of the streams of that river that make glad the city of God. We need to drink him in, his presence, his Spirit, his word, and then a peace that surpasses all understanding guards our hearts and minds in Christ Jesus. Be still and know that I am God. Our passion here at Christianity Works is to see your life powerfully transformed as you draw ever closer to Jesus in a rich, dynamic relationship with him. So if you'd like to go even deeper,
2: 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I'm Bernie Diamond, and I'll catch you again same time next week with another message of God's love, God's grace, and God's power for each one of us in Jesus Christ.

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4: Previously, we found that being baptised in the Holy Spirit does not merely lead into a realm of new spiritual blessing, it also leads into a realm of new spiritual conflict. An example of this is found in Luke chapter 4, verses 1 to 2, where we read, "Then Jesus, being filled with the Holy Spirit, returned from the Jordan and was led by the Spirit into the wilderness, being tempted for 40 days by the devil." Luke emphasises at this point that Jesus was now filled with the Holy Spirit. This was the very cause of his being thrust into direct conflict with the devil at the stage in his ministry. In the next 11 verses, Luke records how Jesus met and overcame the three successive temptations of Satan. He concludes in verse 14, "Then Jesus returned in the power of the Spirit to Galilee." Notice a new phrase Luke uses here, "in the power of the Spirit." When Jesus went into the wilderness, he was already filled with the Spirit. But when he came out of the wilderness, he came in the power of the Spirit. This represents a higher level of spiritual experience. The full power of the Holy Spirit was now freely at his disposal for use in his God-appointed ministry. How had he entered into this higher level of experience? By meeting and overcoming Satan face to face. Furthermore, in overcoming Satan, Jesus used one weapon, and only one, the sword of the Spirit, which is the Word of God, as mentioned in Ephesians 6, verse 17. Each time Satan tempted him, Jesus began his answer with the phrase, "It is written." That is, he encountered Satan with the direct quotation of God's written word. Against this weapon, Satan has no defense. This part of the experience of Jesus is a pattern for all those who will follow him into the Spirit-filled life and ministry. In the life of every believer, it is God's unchanging purpose that the fullness of the Holy Spirit should be joined together with the regular, effective use of God's Word. Only by this means can the believer expect to be victorious over the new spiritual conflicts which the baptism in the Holy Spirit will inevitably bring upon them. Since the Word of God is called the sword of the Spirit, it follows that the believer who does not use God's Word automatically deprives the Holy Spirit of the main weapon which he desires to use on the believer's behalf. As a result, the believer's whole spiritual protection becomes inadequate. On the other hand, the believer who at this stage faithfully studies and applies God's word will find that this weapon is now being wielded on their behalf by a power and wisdom far greater than their own, the power and wisdom of the Holy Spirit himself. Here's a prayer you may like to say. Heavenly Father, how I long for the power and wisdom of your word and your spirit to be used in spirit.

0: spiritual struggle for the purposes you give me. Help me make room in my life for the effect of the power of your Holy Spirit. Amen.
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1: 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Hanging out with Rach on the Sunday Morning Kids Club.
2: Good morning, Morena. Rach with you on your Sunday Kids Club. Thanks so much for tuning in today. We've got 2 hours together of kids music, of competitions that you can enter. And if you'd like to enter any of them, you can always email kids@rema, that's R-H-E-M-A, kids@rema.co.nz. I'd love to hear from you. Hey, coming up, we will have the prayer mat as always, so you can get in touch for that anytime if you would like to send through a prayer. Again, send it to the email address. But it's coming up right after a bunch of tracks. This one from City of Light is called Jesus Strong and Kind.

0: thousand times.
1: Yeah. It's the Sunday Kids Club. Rise Up and Shine is the name of the track. It is time for the prayer mat, and leading us on the prayer mat praying today is Jaira. 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
3: Dear Jesus, thank you for loving my heart. Amen.
1: Amen. Thank you for living in my heart, says Jaira. How beautiful. If you would like to send through a prayer just like Jaira has done, you can get your parents to help you send it to kids@rema.co.nz.

It's Elevation Church Kids for Your Glory on the Sunday Kids Club. And it is time once again for our morning devotional. We are reading, as always, from the Together Family Devotional written by Shell Shaw. And we've been reading through a series on the life of Noah. Now today it is titled Listening to God. So God said to Noah, "I have decided to destroy all living creatures, for they have filled the earth with violence. Yes, I will wipe them all out along with the earth." Genesis chapter 6, verse 13. God was pretty upset with the world. Actually, he wanted to destroy the world because of the evil that was happening. Be assured that God has promised never to do this again. As we know, Noah found favor in the eyes of the Lord, and God wanted to protect him and his wife and his sons and their families. God told Noah that he would destroy all living creatures, so Noah needed to bring a pair of every kind of animal onto the ark and take on board enough food for your family and for all the animals. Noah listened and made sure it happened. We need to listen to God even when sometimes it makes no sense to us. And here are some things, some talking points if you're with your family, your whānau. The first one says, who do you listen to? And who should you not listen to? Do you always listen to your friends? Why or why not? And those are some questions to talk about. In the meantime, if you would like a copy of the Together Devotional, you can always use code REMAKIDS for 10% off or text through 8168 keyword REMA. I do once again have a free copy to give away this week.

0: 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Good thing he had a Home Depot card.
1: It's VG Tales. Who built the Ark on the Sunday Kids Club?
2: Who's that in the Bible?
1: Who's that in the Bible? Who is the Bible character for this week? If you think you know, you can text through 8168 with the keyword Rema, or you can email your answer to kids@rema.co.nz. Here is last week's Bible character before we get to this week. Clue number one, my name begins with the first letter of the alphabet. Clue number two, I was a shepherd and a fig tree farmer before I became a prophet. And final clue, I warned the northern kingdom of Judah to turn from their wicked ways. Who am I? The answer for last week is Amos. Amos is the prophet from last week. But let's go to this week. Here are your clues as always. Clue number one, there is a song about me on the Sunday Kids Club. May or may not have just played. Clue number two, I built a very big boat. And clue number three, I have three sons. Who am I? If you think you know who this person is, again, you can text 8168, keyword Rema, or email kids@rema.co.nz.

0: That is Vineyard Kids, Great Big God is the name of the track. You got Rach with you on your Sunday Kids Club, jumping now into Paws and Tails. The episode today is called The Plans I Have.
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2: Wild Mountain can be a pretty dangerous place. You stay on the trails and stick with me. There's adventures to be had there too.
1: Insight for Living is proud to present Paws and Tails. Howdy and welcome to Wildwood, a small town in the midst of some pretty big changes. An exciting and sometimes frightening thing, change is. Funny how the same situation can be a source of fear to one person and the cause of celebration for another.
3: Dear Diary, big changes are coming in. I hate it. Things were really, really good, and now everything's ruined. It all started at church a couple of weeks ago. Pastor Flint was announcing plans for Wildwood Community Church's 50th anniversary.
4: The Lord has blessed us with 50 years together as a congregation, and 48 of those years in this very building. Well, 50 years we've been here reaching out and teaching the gospel of Christ to Wildwood. I'd say that it is time for a celebration. And I hope that all of you plan to join me in that celebration next month. We will
3: Mom,
4: need volunteers for
3: how
4: a planning
3: long have we
4: committee.
3: Been going to this
4: and
3: church?
4: Some of you should
5: since
4: start
5: before
4: thinking
5: you were born,
4: about
5: sweetheart.
4: How you can help out in your own way.
6: I shut the door.
7: Willie, you get over here. Mom.
8: I'll get him, Willie. You have got to stop slamming that door.
9: That's a port bean. It's giving way. Everyone needs to leave now.
4: Okay, let's move quickly, but carefully. Here, Mr. Snortle, let me help.
10: Stacy, go with your mother. I'll be right behind you. I need to help Mr. Shuffleby.
4: Everybody out? Where's Chuck?
11: Oh, I'm here.
4: Oh, what does it look like in there?
11: Not good. The main beam is cracked, almost clear through. There's also some damage in the north wall. It's not safe in there.
4: Oh, can we fix it?
11: I don't know. Right now, I'm not even sure what caused it.
4: God's got something planned for us. Let's all be prayerful that we are wise enough to see what it is.
3: Mom, were you scared?
12: No. Terrified. How are you?
3: Okay. What's going to happen to the church?
12: I don't know, sweetheart. I just can't imagine being anywhere else on Sunday mornings.
4: Well, considering all that's happened this morning, I'll see if we can meet in the old library Wednesday night. Then we can put our heads together and figure out what our next move should be. Let's start with a hymn. Turn to page... I guess we don't have any hymnals out here, do we? Well, let's sing It Is Well With My Soul. We all know that one.
3: That was bad enough. But it was only the beginning. The next day at school, Goose and I were talking about what had happened at church.
7: Oh, I know. I still can't believe it. I thought my mom was going to start crying. Then Willie, he kept trying to get back inside the church. Oh, little sisters are so much easier than little brothers.
3: This is the only church I've known for all my life.
7: Yeah, but think how neat it will be if they build a new one. Bigger rooms that stay warm in the winter.
3: I like the cold. It keeps you awake.
7: There might even be new church pews that actually have cushions on them.
3: The old ones have never bothered me.
7: Isn't there anything about a new church building that makes you even a little bit excited?
3: Nothing. Nothing needs to change. Nothing.
7: Okay.
3: I heard Mr. Porter say that the church building had been eaten to bits by termites.
7: I heard it was water damage, that the whole place is being held together by nothing but mush.
3: They can't tear down the church, can they?
7: Well, I don't know. Oh, hey, speaking of mush, I forgot to tell you. Mom says it's okay for you to come to dinner tonight.
3: We're having mush?
7: Why would you ask that? So, can you come?
3: I think so. I'll ask my folks. What are we having for dinner?
7: Well, it's not mush. I'll be right back.
3: Where are you going?
7: To tell my mom something.
3: To not fix mush for dinner?
7: Exactly. See you in a bit.
5: Okay. Good morning, everybody. Let's get things started. I wanted to start the day by sharing some very exciting news. As you all know, our little town of Wildwood is not so little as it once was.

0: some of the decisions we have to make. What I'd like for you to do now is to get out a sheet of paper and write down any ideas that you may have for this change in our school. You might have an idea for a special elective class.
1: Like candle making?
0: Candle making is a great idea, Goose. Some of you might have ideas for field trips. I'd like to hear about those as well. I will be reading over each one, and I'll share them with the school board when we meet again at the end of the week. All right, now get to work, everyone.
1: Isn't this exciting, Stacy? Field trips, aquariums, and candle making!
2: It's not exciting at all. It's awful. I don't want a new teacher. I want to keep Miss Harbor. I don't care if we ever go on a field trip. I just want things the way they were. You're not going to believe this. There's even more. When I got home from school that afternoon, I told Mom and Dad all about what Miss Harbor had told us about splitting up the school. Goose had to talk me out of writing, "I have a great idea. Let's not split up the school."
3: I don't know, Stacy. It sounds kind of exciting to me.
2: Dad, I don't want to lose Miss Harbor. She's the best teacher in the world. She's barely ever cross, and she... Don't you remember the magnifying glass that she gave me?
3: Of course I do. She is a great teacher. But maybe the new teacher will be just as good, or maybe even better.
2: That's impossible.
4: Stacy, it's not certain that Miss Harbor won't be your teacher anymore. I think you should just wait and see what's in store. You just might be surprised.
2: I don't think I like this surprise. I like our class the way it is.
4: Should we tell her?
3: Speaking of surprises, Stace, your mom and I have one for you.
2: You too? I don't know if I can handle this.
4: We think you'll like this one.
2: Well, unless it's a pony, I'd rather not have any changes right now.
3: Close.
4: Oh, honey, she's never going to guess. Just tell her.
3: Okay. Stacy, our family is going to welcome a new member. A special blessing. A gift from God.
2: It's not a pony, is it?
4: Oh, for goodness sake, dear. Stacy, I'm going to have a baby.
5: Hi, I'm Hooper from Alabama. Don't go away. There's more Paws and Tails coming right up.
6: We have some parents with me today that would love to tell you what they think about the fun, the biblical teaching, and the music of Paws and Tails. Go right ahead, please.
7: Well, I love...
6: Closer to the microphone, please.
7: Oh, sorry. I love that Paws and Tails is fun for kids and parents. I kind of expect my kids learn from the episodes, but so do we.
6: I love that. Now, don't miss an episode of Paws and Tails right here on this amazing station.
2: A baby. I wanted to scream, but I didn't want to make my folks feel bad. They were so excited, and I told them that I was happy. This is a disaster. No more camping. You can't camp with a baby. No more late night talking and eating ice cream with my mom. The baby's making her tired now, and it's not even born. Nothing will ever be the same. Not at home, not at school, and not at church. At church, there was a Wednesday night meeting to discuss the church building. Dad took me along because Mom wasn't feeling well.
8: Calm down, everyone. Calm down. We need to listen to all sides of this. Go ahead, Papa Chuck.
9: I love that church building as much as any of you.
10: Then why do you want to tear it down?
9: The support beam. The only thing that keeps the roof up, it's almost hollow from termites and water damage. I can't believe it's held up this long. It would cost so much to try to repair that we could build a whole new, better and bigger church for about the same amount of money.
10: That's what you say. I think we need a second opinion. Yes.
11: All right. That's right.
9: I agree. We've tried to shore it up, but even going in there is taking your life into your hands.
12: Now, you're not the only one who knows about these things. I say a group of us should go in and make our own assessment before any decisions are made.
11: I agree. Yes.
9: If too many people go in there and start banging around, well, if you went in there and pounded on that north wall with your fist, you'd probably bring the whole place down.
12: My father helped build that church with his own hands. We can't just

0: throw away something so close to our hearts.
1: Yeah.
2: That's right. That's the church. Save our church. Save our church. Church. Come on.
3: Hold on there. Let's keep a level head about this and listen to every suggestion. That's what we're here for.
4: But he wants to tear down our church.
3: Now hold on, everyone.
5: Jake, the town has almost doubled in size this year. The old building only holds about 75, and we pretty much fill it up every Sunday.
4: Our church has been around for 48 years. I will not stand here and let you turn it into firewood.
3: Now hold on. Hold on, everyone. Let's just cool off here. First of all, we are the church, not some building. Second, I think we need to pray about this instead of starting up a wrestling match.
4: I think God wants us to fix it.
1: Right.
3: We haven't the money to paint the old building, let alone fix it or build another one. What I do know is that God has a plan for all of this. He knew that beam was no good. He's not surprised or worried. When God causes change, it's because change is needed. Maybe, just maybe, change is needed here. Now, let's pray that we can see what God wants for us and quit trying to get God to do what we want. Are there any more questions?
4: Where are we meeting on Sunday?
3: We'll meet on the field back of the church. We'll have a tent big enough to cover us all. We'll need some help moving some pews, and if that's not possible, we'll need lots of chairs. Is that it? All right, then. Let's close in a word of prayer.
6: So, Dad?
7: Yeah, hon?
6: What do you think about the church? Folks were pretty upset.
7: Yes, they were. It's a tough thing when change comes.
6: What do you want?
7: I'd love to save the old building.
6: Me too.
7: But I don't think we'll be able to.
6: Why?
7: When Moses was leading the Israelites to the Promised Land...
6: Yeah?
7: At one point, pretty early on... They ran out of water. Now, God had just done all these miracles for them, but they were afraid because they were out in the desert with no water. Some of them wanted to go back to Egypt and be slaves with plenty of water instead of being free and following God with no water.
6: Really?
7: Uh-huh. The future is uncertain to us. God knows what's coming, and he often changes things. It's better to follow God into the unknown than to go back. That's just slavery.
6: So what about the water?
7: God made water flow out of a rock, more than they could drink.
6: Whoa.
7: Yep, I just love that about God. I think Pastor Flint is right. We need to not fight for or against the building. We need to look to God and follow. We need to pray. And pray hard.
6: I'll pray too.
7: That's my girl. So, what do you want? A little sister or a little brother?
6: Inviting me over for dinner, Mrs. Gondelbusler.
8: You're more than welcome, Stacy. How's your mother feeling? Will you hand me that pan?
6: She's tired, but she's fine.
9: A new baby? How exciting!
10: How exciting!
9: Say, your folks gonna make a baby room?
6: Nope. It's gonna be in my room.
9: Oh, that's bad.
8: Goose, don't scare her like that. It's not that much trouble. Stop making those faces, Willie, and move out of the way, dear.
10: I want dinner now! I'm hungry like a wolf. Oh.
8: Dinner will be ready in about 40 minutes, little mister. Go sit over there and you can watch.
9: I'm not trying to scare her. I'm just saying that with a new baby around, there won't be a lot of peace and quiet.
10: No peace and quiet.
8: Lily.
6: I guess not. I haven't thought about it that much.
9: Babies cry a lot.
10: Why a lot?
9: Mom, make him stop.
8: Willie? Oh, but Stacy, when you first hold that baby, it will be all worth it. I've held 6 of them, so I know. Willie, get your fingers out of that.
9: When I first held Willie, he spit up at me.
11: Mommy, Ricky took my doll and shaved her head. Look.
8: Oh, Ricky. Goose, watch that pot doesn't boil over. Ricky!
6: What should we do?
9: What do you mean?
10: What do you mean?
6: Your sister's crying. What should we do?
9: She cries all the time. She'll stop after a while.
10: She cries all the time.
9: Stop it, Willie.
10: Stop it, Willie.
9: Mom.
10: Bob.
8: Francie, honey, go draw until dinner is done. Willie, you need to keep quiet or leave the kitchen.
10: I want to stay, Bobby.
8: Then keep quiet, honey.
10: I love you, Bobby.
9: Oh, brother.
8: Mommy loves you too, Willie. Oh, goodness, the bread. Goose, get me the hot pads. I hope it's not burned.
9: Here come hot pads.
1: It looks good to me, Mrs. Gongoosler.
8: Not too bad. Goose, will you watch the potatoes while I go into the garden to get some greens?
9: Sure, Mom.
1: How do you handle it all, Goose?
9: All what?
10: All what?
1: Everything. I mean, there's so much going on.
11: Where's Mommy? Where's Mommy?
9: Oh, she's in the garden.
10: See, in the garden.
9: What were you saying, Stacy?
10: What were you saying, Stacy?
9: Stop it, Willie.
10: Stop it, Willie.
8: Never mind.
10: Mommy. Boil it over.
9: Willie, be quiet.
10: Pot's boiling over.
1: Pot's boiling over.
9: Pot's boiling over.
1: By the end of dinner, Francie had cried four more times. Tina choked on her pickle, and Willie quietly copied every single thing that Goose said. Brothers and sisters, my life is ruined forever. Period.
12: Hi, I'm Ava from Texas. My favorite Paws and Tails character is Stacy because she shows bravery even when she's afraid. 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
13: Hey everyone, Stacy here from Paws and Tails. 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This is so exciting!
1: Dear Diary, another week has passed. I've done a lot of praying like I told my dad I would. And you won't believe everything that's happened, both at school and church. First school. On Wednesday, Miss Harper told us that next year our school will be divided into two new classes, kindergarten through third grade and fourth grade through sixth.
14: And I will be taking the fourth through sixth graders. Now, I want you all to know that I will miss you younger students very much. But I will still be seeing you every day. And in just a couple of years, you will graduate into my class. That means that I will get each and every one of you, and I wouldn't have it any other way. I also wanted you to know that I took your ideas to the school board, and several of them are under consideration and might be approved for funding. You all did great.
1: I'll be in fourth grade next year, so I'll still have Miss Harbor. And it won't have to be around all those little kids anymore. Both of those are good things. So, maybe change isn't so bad. In this case. But that was nothing compared to what happened at church this morning. First of all, there were a lot of new people at the temporary tent.
8: Good morning, Stacy.
1: Good morning, Mrs. Gongoosler. Morning, Goose. My folks are on their way in. Is there room for everybody?
8: Yes, Stacy, there's plenty of room.
10: It's cold, Mommy. Let's go into the real church. This tent is not our church.
8: No, Willie, you need to stay right here.
10: I want to sit with Daddy.
8: All right, Goose, Ricky, Tina, let Willie by.
9: Stacy, do you know who those people are over there?
1: They look familiar, but I don't think I've seen them at church before.
9: I think this is exciting.
1: Doesn't quite seem like church without the organ music.
9: There are lots of people here today. A lot of new people. Oh, these your folks.
7: We need some help setting up more chairs. Can I borrow your daddy for a few minutes, Goose?
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10: Bye, Daddy.
3: Good morning, and welcome to Wildwood Community Church. I'm Pastor Flint, and I can't tell you how wonderful it is to see all of you here this morning. If you haven't found a seat yet, please be patient. We've sent out for some more benches and such, and they should be here soon. What a wonderful problem to have. While we're waiting for more seats, Norma Hill will be playing a couple of hymns on her violin. You're welcome to sing along.
8: Goose, where's Willie?
9: I don't see him.
8: Tell Ricky to look under the chairs.
9: Well, he's not under the chairs either.
8: If he's eating crackers from the communion table again... Goose, ask Tina to ask your father if he's seen Willie.
15: Goose, look! Willie's running towards the church building!
9: What?
8: Stop him!
15: He's inside! Willie!
16: Everyone rushed from the tent. Old church was just a pile of lumber. Goose got there first, and without even thinking, she scrambled under the pile and disappeared.
9: Don't worry, Willie. I'll be right there.
15: Goose, don't.
17: Goose, my babies. Please, someone help my babies.
5: We need to lift this wall. Spread out along there.
17: I just want my children back in my arms.
5: Okay, on the count of three. One, two, three.
9: Yes, Jesus loves me. Yes, Jesus.
16: Goose had found Willie. And she just rocked him in her arms.
5: Just one more. Goose! Get out now!
17: Willie, Goose, thank the Lord you're both all right.
16: Dear Diary, I feel pretty bad about the way I've been acting for the last couple of weeks. I guess my life isn't over after all. It's just turning out a lot different than I expected. Oh yeah, I forgot. There is something that I still need to do. Mom? Dad?
18: Yes, Stacy?
5: Yeah, hon?
16: I know that I haven't said much about the new baby. I just wanted you both to know that I'm okay with it.
18: You're okay with the baby?
16: No, I'm excited. It'll be fun to be a big sister. Like Goose.
18: Oh, that's very sweet of you, honey.
16: Guess God wants to change things.
7: Looks like he does.

for dessert. Yuck! Life changes like the seasons, like summer, fall, and winter. So when you're going into shock, Jesus is your solid rock. And when your life's a traffic jam,

0: To order a copy of today's program, The Plans I Have, just log on to pawsandtails.org. The Plans I Have was written by Amy Robertson and directed by David Carl. Our script supervisor was Phil Lawler. The song Change was written by Sandy Howell and Joanna Carlson. Music was by John Campbell, and our sound designer was Eric Basil. Paws and Tails is an Insight for Living production.
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2: Yeah!
3: Good morning, Atamaria. Thanks so much for tuning on into the Sunday Kids Club. We've got another hour together on the show, and you can get in touch anytime, 8168 keyword Rima. Hey, coming up, we have got another story time read by a friend of mine. Her name is Sharma. It's called Dreamy Promises. We'll get to that soon. Of course, we've also got Adventures in Odyssey just before 8 o'clock. It kicks off actually at 7:30. So make sure you stick around for that. But right now, this is Bethel Music Kids. It's called Freedom.

0: Uncle Charlie. Every Move I Make is the name of the song. Jumping now into another Sunday Kids Club story time, Sharma is going to read to us a story called Dreamy Promises.
1: It's the Sunday Kids Club story time.
2: Isaac grew up to be a man and got married. He and his wife had two sons, Jacob and Esau. Then Jacob got married and he had 12 sons. That's right, 12 sons. The 11th son was named Joseph, and Jacob loved him very much. He even made Joseph a special coat that was fancier than anything his brothers had. Joseph's brothers saw the coat and knew just how much their father loved him, so they were mad and jealous of Joseph. Then one night, Joseph had a dream that made his brothers even angrier. He dreamed that he and his brothers each had a piece of wheat, but their pieces of wheat were bowing down to his. His brothers thought this was ridiculous. Joseph was almost the youngest brother, so they would never bow down to him. Who did he think he was? Joseph would never be their leader. Well, guess what? That wasn't Joseph's only dream. On another night, he dreamed that the sun and the moon and 11 stars, just like his 11 brothers, were bowing down to him. This time, he didn't just tell the dream to his brothers, he told it to his father too. Even Jacob was angry with Joseph, and his brothers were absolutely furious. Then one day, Joseph's brothers were away, taking care of their dad's sheep. His dad told Joseph to go check on his brothers and the sheep, so Joseph put on his special coat and set out to find his brothers. The brothers were working in the field and saw Joseph coming. One of them had the idea first, but quickly, they were all talking about what they could do to teach Joseph a lesson about acting like he was more important. Their hearts were hard with jealousy and anger, and they didn't even care that they were disobeying God. All but one brother wanted to kill Joseph, but one brother, Reuben, said that they should instead throw him into a deep, deep hole. So that's what they did. When Joseph arrived, the brothers took his coat and threw him into a hole. They then sat down to have lunch like it was no big deal. While they were eating, along came some traveling businessmen who bought and sold things, even people. The brothers knew what they could do. They could get rid of Joseph and get some money. Their hearts were hard and angry. They were jealous and mean. So they sold their own brother as a slave, just to get some pieces of silver. Then they tore Joseph's coat, put some animal blood on it, and sent it to their father, Jacob. Their father got the coat and knew this could only mean one thing. Joseph must be dead. Jacob was devastated. He tore his clothes and wept huge tears for the son he believed he would never see again. But Joseph wasn't dead at all. In fact, he was arriving in Egypt, a land where a king would one day need help from someone exactly like Joseph. You see, God promises that he chooses the people who will become leaders. He had chosen Joseph. The brothers thought they were getting rid of him, but we're going to see how they were part of making Joseph's dreams into promises.

It's Hillsong Kids. I give you my hallelujah on the Sunday Kids Club. It is time for your memory verse. This week, we are looking at Micah chapter 7, verse 7. It says this, "But as for me, I watch and hope for the Lord. I wait for God, my Savior. My God will hear me." That is Micah chapter 7, verse 7. "But as for me, I watch and hope for the Lord. I wait for God, my Savior. My God will hear me." And he'll hear you too if you pray to him. When you pray to him, he is always listening. That is your memory verse for this week. Again, Micah 7, chapter 7, verse 7. If you would like to memorize this and read it, then you can actually send that through as audio or video to the email address, because I would love to hear you saying the memory verse for this week. You might even hear yourself on the radio next week if you do that. Micah 7 verse 7, "But as for me, I watch and hope for the Lord. I wait for God, my Savior. My God will hear me." That's your verse for this week, and you can email it to kids@rema.co.nz.

0: It's Listener Kids, Peace Like a River is the name of the song. Jumping now into a favourite part of the show, Adventures in Odyssey. This one is called Wooten's Broken Pencil. Take a listen.
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2: Hi, and welcome to Candid Conversations with Connie. That's me. And today, I'm broadcasting from our temporary studios here at Wit's End. Wit and Eugene are renovating our old studio, so I'm here in a... Well, it's a closet, really. And I'm surrounded by cables and props and sound effect discs and... what's this thing? Oh, okay, well, I don't know. I don't know what that's doing in here. Anyway, it's a real mess, but we'll make the best of it. As today we talk about whether entertainment should always have a point or not. Wait a second. Sorry, Wooten has just peeked in the door. And, okay, there's no use making hand gestures. Wooten, come in. Ladies and gentlemen, Wooten Bassett.
3: Yeah, I didn't want to interrupt your show.
2: Well, what do you expect when you're standing there waving your arms like that? Is something wrong?
3: The kids are saying that your car alarm is going off.
2: Really?
3: Yeah, it's doing this.
2: Yeah, that's my car alarm, all right. I wonder what set it off.
3: Well, I heard there was a very suspicious squirrel lurking around the premises, so, you know.
2: Well, okay, my car key has a button on it.
3: Oh, great, okay, where's your key?
2: In my purse.
3: And your purse is where?
2: It's in the kitchen. Oh. No, wait, Wit's office.
3: Okay.
2: Wait, no, under the counter. Huh? No, sorry about this, folks. Come here, Wooten.
3: What?
2: Sit down. Talk to the audience while I find my purse.
3: Well, seriously, but I don't know what
2: to... Don't worry. Just talk. You know how to talk. I've heard you.
3: Okay, but talk about what, though?
2: Anything. I'll be right back.
3: Is this thing on? Okay, so it's Wooten Bassett here, live and in person in this closet, and we're talking about, car alarms. Yeah, okay, that's right, car alarms. What are they, and what purpose do they serve? Call in now, and let's talk about it. Oh, and we have a call already. That was fast, and I assume if I push this button... Hey, Gertrude, is that you? Okay, not this one. How about this one? No, this one. Hello?
4: I was going to say that. Harlow Doyle here.
3: Hi, Harlow Doyle here. Wow, you must have speed dial or something. What do you think about car alarms?
4: Actually, I'm not calling about that. I'm calling about squirrels.
3: Squirrels?
4: Yes. As head of the local chapter of the Society for the Prevention of Defamation to Animals...
3: Well, it's a very long title. It must be a really big society.
4: Oh, you bet. There's me and, well, you know, there's me.
3: Oh, both of you. Well, roll call at those meetings must go really fast. So why'd you call, Harlow?
4: It's about the squirrel. You made it sound like he set off a car alarm.
3: Oh, that's right. Something to do with a wayward acorn.
4: Did you see the squirrel do it?
3: Well, no, I didn't.
4: Uh-huh. So you don't know that the squirrel actually set off the car alarm?
3: Technically, no.
4: So you probably shouldn't have defamed the squirrel like that?
3: You know what? You're right. I shouldn't have. And on behalf of myself and the employees of this station, I'd like to apologize to all of our listening squirrels in the audience for suggesting that any of their kind set off Connie's car alarm.
4: Thank you.
3: So what do you think of car alarms, Harlow?
4: I don't belong to that group.
3: Okay, well, if we have any representatives from the Car Alarm Society out there, please give me a call. Meanwhile, I am surrounded by the coolest junk you ever saw. Sound effects, instruments. Oh, this is amazing. Hey, what do you know? We have another caller. Not that one. Hello?
5: Hi, Wooten. It's Connie.
3: Hey, Connie. When are you coming back?
5: Well, I've got some good news and bad news about that.
3: Yeah?
5: The good news is that I found my purse with my car key in it.
3: Hey, that's great. Cue sound effect. Okay, maybe it's this one. So the good news is that you found your purse. And the bad news?
5: My purse is locked inside the car.
3: Uh-oh. Cue other sound effects. Never mind. Connie, are you there?
5: Yeah, but I'm going to be a while. I've called a locksmith to get my car open, so you'll have to keep going.
3: Oh, okay, but I can't be held responsible for what happens.
5: I know.
3: And that's Connie Kendall, our reporter on scene at Wit's End, and the unfolding purse locked in the car with the car alarm going off story, broadcast exclusively here on Kids Radio. And now a word from our sponsor.
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3: And And we're back, and what do you know? Look who just walked in. Oh, you can't look because this is radio. It's Eugene Meltzer.
7: Oh, no, really don't.
3: Oh,
7: no.
3: Say hello, Eugene.
7: No, I just came in for my tape measure. I'll be
3: well, right. You're going to measure some tape? Tell us, what kind of tape is it?
7: Just carry on with your show, please.
3: Actually, you know, it's not my show. It's Connie's, and I'm just filling in, so it's only right that you help me.
7: What?
3: I think I saw your theme music around here someplace.
7: Theme music?
3: Yeah, here it is.
8: And now, Science by Design, in which science, nature, and the world show us the hand of the Creator. Here's our host, Eugene Melchner.
3: See, now you gotta do something.
7: Oh.
3: Tell us about car alarms.
7: Car alarms? Mm. Well, it's interesting that you happen to mention that, since only yesterday I happened to learn that the very first car theft took place in 1896.
3: Really? Mm-hmm. Wow, but there weren't a lot of cars back then, right?
7: Not many.
3: Which makes it kind of silly to steal one. I mean, how far can you go before you get caught? Mm. Everyone would just listen for the motor, unless you didn't start it up and you put a lot of hay all over it, disguised it as wagon and had a horse pull it, but then it wouldn't be a car and you may as well have just stolen a wagon in the first place. So there's a lesson for you kids. Never steal something mechanized in 1896.
7: Right.
3: So how do car alarms reflect God's design?
7: Oh, well, the inner workings of car alarms are not dissimilar to our brains.
3: Wow, that's so cool.
7: I'm not finished yet.
3: All right.
7: Just as our brains recognize and alert us to touch or pain, an outside intruder, if you will.
3: I will.
7: Of course. The car alarm tells the car that a door or window has been opened, and so it sends out a cry of sorts.
3: Like this.
7: Precisely.
3: Uh-huh.
7: Just as any of us might cry out, scream, or shout when something invasive happens to us.
3: And what does God have to do with this?
7: Well, God created in our bodies an intricate inner working that connects all of our biological and anatomical systems in a way that many scholars would argue couldn't have happened by random or evolutionary chance. And it's a reflection of the intricate unity that he himself has.
3: Wow, that is incredible. I have no idea what you just said, but I can tell it's incredible.
7: Just as the inner workings of a car point to a designer, so the inner workings of our bodies point to a designer. That's all I'm saying.
3: So this... whoop, whoop, whoop, whoop, whoop, points to God.
7: In the broadest possible sense, yes.
9: What's going on in here? I keep hearing an alarm.
3: Now, you see, everybody, it works. The alarm went off. Mr. John Avery Whittaker came running, just like one of those things in your body that Eugene
9: What are you doing, Wooten?
3: Connie's show.
7: Say hello, Mr. Whittaker. You're on the air.
9: We're on the air?
3: Yeah, but don't be shy, Whit. Look, we've got a caller on the phone line, and maybe there's a question for you.
9: Oh, for me?
3: Or not.
9: Oh.
3: Hi there, if you're there.
10: Hi. Connie started the show by talking about whether or not our entertainment should have a point. Are you going to talk about that?
3: Oh, thank you, random boy caller, for that excellent question. What do you think, Whit? Should entertainment have a point?
9: I think so.
3: Uh-huh. And Eugene?
7: Indubitably.
3: All right, then, there you have it.
7: Though, I must explain that it's within our humanity to seek meaning in all of our experiences, no matter how frivolous. To purposefully and consistently eliminate meaning is to reduce us to an animalistic understanding of the world and even of eternity. Meaning and purpose point to God, and without the meaning he brings to our lives, we are then nothing more than members of the food chain, living empty lives.
3: So I guess you're not a big fan of cotton candy.
7: Not especially, no. Mm. Though the question is, does this show have a point?
3: Well, sure we have a point. I mean, I'm sure I saw a point around here someplace. No, that's a tape measure.
7: Oh, I'll take that if you please.
3: I do, please. Here you go.
7: Oh,
3: now where is that point? It seems to be... gone, which means it's been stolen, and if it's been stolen, then that means...
11: this is a job for Captain Absolutely!
3: Uh-oh. Oh, you're gonna have to help me out on this one, guys.
7: I was afraid of that.
3: It'll be fun. And now, the adventures of Captain Absolutely, defender of truth, justice, and a lot more truth! One day, as Captain Absolutely was flying over Metropolitanville, he saw a large crowd gathered at the center of the town square. Of course, he investigated immediately.
12: Pardon me, fair citizen, but what goes on?
13: The Roundhouse is giving autographs.
12: The Roundhouse? You mean the world-famous undefeated wrestling champion?
13: That's right.
12: Giving autographs here and now?
13: That's what I said.
12: And me without my pencil and paper?
14: I might be able to find some paper for you, Captain Absolutely.
12: Well, that's kind of you, friend. But wait a moment. Aren't you Thug Clot Gripper, former wrestler, and now that manager of said same the Roundhouse?
14: One and the same. I'm glad you're here. I'd like to have a private conversation with you of a business nature.
12: With all of you? Great! Name the time and the place.
14: This afternoon at our personal training complex.
12: I'll be there, friend. Will I still be able to get that autograph?
14: You'll get that and more. This afternoon, then.
12: This afternoon it is.
15: So, that afternoon, Captain Absolutely went to the very large personal training

0: that, the roundhouse pounced on Captain Absolutely and twisted him up like a doughy pretzel, but not the kind with a lot of salt or mustard.
1: Oh! Ouch! Hey, that hurts. And it's also anatomically impossible to bend my leg that way. Or that way. Now cut it out! What's going on here? I'm a big fan. Heroes shouldn't reward their fans by attempting to twist their limbs into strange shapes. Not very conversant, are you, Roundhouse? All right, Thug Clotgibber, what gives?
2: You do, Captain Absolutely. You have fallen into my trap so easily. And now I will turn the world round!
1: You dastardly villain! I should have known that... Wait a minute. Did you say you're going to turn the world around? Isn't it already turning around?
2: No, I want to turn the world round!
1: But the world is round! I think you'll find that science is...
2: I want everything to be round. Mm. No edges. No point to anything.
1: And what's the point of that?
2: Exactly. Uh-huh. Nothing should have a point. I want everything to be mindless and meaningless. Fun for the sake of fun. That's what kids want. That's what I want.
1: Surely you jest.
2: Do I jest, Roundhouse? No, I do not. And capturing you is the final part of my plan.
1: Ha! That might be true if you had indeed captured me. But I, too, have studied wrestling, and with this singularly deft counter move... Hey! Gah! Or this other evasive move... Oh! Or when I turn my body this way... Wow, you're really strong, aren't you? And here I thought all that wrestling stuff was fake.
2: You see, you're no match for the Roundhouse, who embodies all that I aspire for the world. Sheer strength, no brains, and certainly no point. Now I can direct my energies to making everything point-free.
1: Right, and how do you propose to do that?
2: With this new invention of mine...
1: Ah! That's a television.
2: Precisely.
1: But television's already been invented.
2: I'm not talking about the television, you imbecile. I want you to watch the television. Look. Greetings, world. I am Thug Clotgripper, pro wrestling manager and now mad scientist, bringing you a special announcement that will change your world. Yes, even while you watch this short broadcast presentation, the world's biggest balloon is drifting over your city, covering it completely. Go on, step away from your television to look at it. There, see it? Excellent. And now I will make a final point, the finalest point that ever will be made, and puncture that balloon, releasing a gas that you will breathe in, and guess what? It will make you laugh. That's right. You will laugh and laugh until your brains are filled with nothing but laughter. And you will no longer care about having a point to anything ever again. Life will be fun and meaningless. Doesn't that sound blissful? Glad you agree. Watch the skies, my friends. Hi, I'm Thug Clotgripper, and I approve this commercial. There you have it, Captain Absolutely.
1: One small note of observation. You're using a point to destroy the balloon. Isn't that a little contradictory?
2: Don't try to stall me with intricate plot details. It is the last point ever to be made. Pencils will be broken the world over after this.
1: Metropolitanville is not exactly the whole world.
2: Hey, it's a start. And soon we will all be deliriously happy, without points, without meaning, without anything more than just fun.
1: But why? Don't you realize that it's within our humanity to seek meaning in all of our experiences, no matter how...
2: What?
1: Well, Eugene said it better. Why would you want a world like that?
2: Easy. If people do not expect meaning behind their entertainment, then all they'll expect is mindless fun. Then I will be able to recapture the lost ratings from my pro-wrestling television network and give my

0: the roundhouse, a comeback in his dwindling career.
1: Clever.
0: All this chit-chatter is keeping the city waiting. With a push of this button on my remote control, a giant projectile pencil will be launched at the giant balloon, and the deed will be done. Ready? Just say the magic word. Stop! That's the one. 1 minute, Captain, absolutely. And then I'll be laughing all the way to the bank.
2: No!
3: Guess we'll find out what happens next after we check in with Connie.
4: Check in with Connie?
3: Mm-hmm.
4: You interrupted the drama to check in with Connie?
3: Yeah, she's on the line to give us an update on her car. Wait, back to our dramatic news insert. Siege at Wit's End. Are you there, Connie?
5: Hi, Wooten. Yeah, I'm here. And so is Red Hollard. Say hello, Red.
6: Hey.
5: Red is a registered locksmith, so he's come to help me. Red, can you explain what you're doing?
6: I sure can. See, you left your keys in your purse, and your purse is sitting on the front seat of your car, and the alarm is going off. Okay. So I'm going to break into your car to get your keys so you can turn that alarm off.
5: Sounds great. And how are you going to break into the car? I assume you have one of those long car breaker into things like they use on TV where you slide it down along the window and pull up on the lock mechanism?
6: No. I wish I had one of those car breaker into things.
5: Oh, then what are you going to use?
6: This brick! See? That was easy.
5: Red, you just destroyed my window!
6: Well, yeah, but you got your purse. Here.
5: My car!
6: Oh, don't worry about that. I can fix that in a jiffy. I got the replacement glass right there in my truck. You have the keys now.
5: Yeah, in my purse. Keys. That's weird. They're not here.
4: Eugene, don't you have Connie's keys?
3: What?
4: What? She gave them to you earlier to get that box out of the trunk.
3: Oh, yes, I forgot. They're right here. Woo! Hey, Connie, we found your keys.
5: What?
3: Yeah, Eugene had them the whole time.
5: I'll be right in.
3: Hey, she'll be right in.
4: Yes, perhaps now would be a good time to return to the show.
3: Show? What show is that?
4: Captain Absolutely.
3: Oh, yeah, him. Good idea. So the roundhouse had Captain Absolutely pinned.
2: Well, technically, I'm not pinned, Wooten. He doesn't have both my shoulder blades on the mat.
3: Oh, well, the roundhouse had Captain Absolutely constrained.
2: Much better.
3: While the evil genius Thug Clockkeeper prepared to launch the giant pencil that would puncture the world's largest balloon and unleash the gas that would take any meaning from humanity.
0: 3, 2, 1, and there it goes. I give it 1 minute to hit the balloon, and then my scheme will be accomplished.
2: One little question there, Thug.
0: What?
2: How will you keep the gas from affecting you?
0: What do you mean?
2: Gas masks? Some sort of containment environment? I mean, we're here under an open roof. How will you stop it from turning you into a meaningless blob?
0: Blast. I knew I forgot something. I have a large handkerchief I can use to cover my nose.
2: Well, it doesn't matter because I intend to stop your rocket-propelled pencil.
0: And how do you plan to do such a thing?
2: As I said, I am a big fan of the roundhouse here. Which means I know everything about him.
0: Yeah, so what?
2: I know the significance of a particular spot 3 inches down from his left armpit.
0: Oh?
2: It's where he's most ticklish.
0: Wait, gitchy, gitchy, gitchy.
2: Oh, stop. Oh, right there. I know.
0: Don't do that.
2: Oh, yes.
0: Get away from him. Get away from him.
2: Stay on roundhouse. Got to my watchers. All right. And to avoid any confusion, I will now first stop your projectile, and then I will return to take you into custody. I fully expect you to be here. To the pencil!
3: So Captain Absolutely flew at lightning speed, which is a lot faster than a really big number 2 pencil can fly, and caught it right before it hit the balloon. Holding it with one hand, he grabbed the tether lines of the balloon with the other and tied it to the pencil, then sent both of them hurtling into space, where the vacuum of space caused the balloon to explode into emptiness. Well, almost empty. You know, that space station was there.
7: Houston, we have a problem, but who cares?
0: It doesn't mean anything anyway. Signing off.
2: I'll take care of that later.
3: Captain Absolutely returned to the training center, but Thug and the Roundhouse were gone.
2: Well, no big surprise there.
3: But there was a video on the television with a note saying, "Play me," written in Thug's handwriting, which Captain Absolutely knew well from an autographed Wrestling for Fun magazine he bought off an internet auction site 2 years previously.
2: Now, what's this say?
0: You haven't seen the last of us, Captain Absolutely. My plan to rid the world of meaning is not over. I will return with a bigger balloon and two handkerchiefs.
2: That's fine, Thug Clotgripper, and I'll be waiting for you. But until then, I have work to do for truth, justice, and lots more truth.
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8: My keys, please, Eugene.
4: Of course, Miss Kendall, though in my defense, I didn't realize you needed them. It's not as if you asked me and
8: I thought you'd give them back after you got the box from my trunk.
3: Oh, this is great, Whit. Now the audience will get to see an exercise in conflict resolution. What do you think? Will Connie project her latent frustration onto Eugene?
9: Well, it wouldn't be the first time, Wooten. But years of training have prepared Eugene for this sort of encounter with Connie.
4: I didn't see you to give them back, and I'm glad that you acknowledged the favor I did you by retrieving the box from the trunk.
3: Wow, what a great turn by Eugene. He responded and then redirected the conversation.
9: Masterfully executed.
8: Well, the box was empty, and I only brought it because you said you needed some empty boxes for this renovation.
3: Touché. Connie deflects the redirection.
9: She's well practiced at deflection, Wooten. It's an art form.
4: Mm-hmm. Well, Miss Kendall, I apologize for the misunderstanding and inconvenience.
3: Wow, Eugene disarms the entire conflict by going straight to the apology. Is that brilliant or what?
9: Ah, but will Connie accept? There's a lot at stake here, Wooten. A broken window, to name only one thing.
3: And that falsely accused squirrel who's welcome to weigh in at any point.
8: Fine. Apology accepted, Eugene.
3: She accepts! Was that unexpected or what?
9: Which essentially takes care of the conflict.
3: Yes, Whit, nothing resolves conflict more quickly than a heartfelt apology. But do you think there'll be a hug?
8: No.
3: How sweet! Which brings me to the point of this entire program.
9: You mean there really was a point to all this?
3: Yes. Never try to steal a car in 1896.
8: What?
3: Uh-huh.
8: Thanks, Wooten. I'll take it from here.
4: Okay. But isn't it time for your show to end?
8: Yep. So, this is Connie Kendall thanking you for listening to Candid Conversations with Connie with my guests, Wooten Bassett.
3: Wahoo!
8: John Avery Whittaker.
9: A pleasure.
8: Eugene Meltzner.
4: In person.
8: And Red Holler.
6: I think I'm gonna have to replace all the windows, make sure they match.
8: He's kidding. No windows were actually harmed in the making of this program.
3: Or squirrels.
8: Red? Okay, you can stop with the glass sound effects, Red. Red? Take the mic, Wooten.
3: Again? Well, okay, since the audience demands it. And that's our show. Over and out. 10-4 and hasta la mañana.
6: Somebody shoo that squirrel away. I don't know why he is so fascinated by this car.
3: Must be the peanut butter sandwich I left on the hood, Red. Thank you and goodbye.
10: Well, only Wooten could have created a show that made a point of having no point. Or did it have a point without trying to make a point? You tell me.
11: Chris!
10: Just write to me at...
11: Chris!
10: Wooten, what? What in the world? What are you doing here? I was just starting to talk about your show.
3: And a mighty fine job you were doing there, too. But the police called and there's an alarm going off at your house.
10: Really? Oh, no. I'll bet it was my cat again. She's always setting it off. Oh, Wooten, take the mic. Where are my keys?
3: But, what am I supposed to do? Again? Okay, so, I guess I just read this thing, huh? Adventures in Odyssey is a presentation of Focus on the Family. Wooten's Broken Pencil Show was written and directed by Paul McCusker, with sound design by Nathan Jones and music by John Campbell. Dave Arnold was our executive producer. Our cast included Will Ryan as Eugene, Katie Lee as Connie, Jess Harnell as... Nah, that can't be right. And Andre Stoika as Whit, along with Steve Easton. And I'm... Chris. Hoping you'll join us again next time for more Adventures in Odyssey. Oh boy, I think I'm having an identity crisis.
1: 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With Rach.

It's Yancey. L-O-V-E is the name of the track, but that is it from me. Thanks so, so much for hanging out on a Sunday morning. As ever, I will be back next week, same time, same place, right here on the Sunday Kids Club from 6 a.m. right through till 8. But in the meantime, I would love to hear from you. If you have a memory verse you love, a prayer you would like to send through, or even just to say hi, I'd love to hear from you at the email address kids@rhema.co.nz. Make sure you get your parents to help you with that. But I'll catch you same time, same place, right here on the Sunday Kids Club next week.

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1: In this update, four-wheel drives could be banned from part of a popular Northland beach under proposed new council rules. Joey Dwyer reports.
2: Whangarei District Council wants to stop vehicles accessing Urētiti South Beach, saying the move would improve safety and help protect the critically endangered ferry tern and sensitive dune ecosystems. Four-wheel drive groups argue better enforcement of existing rules would be more effective than a ban, while conservationists say the proposal is a step in the right direction.
1: Public consultation opens on August 5, with the new bylaw expected to come into force by November. The hunting sector's praising Acton National for their latest election pledges, saying it shows they're listening. Among the proposals, Act's vowing to shift conservation land game animal responsibilities from DOC to the Game Animal Council. Meanwhile, National's policy includes recognising valued introduced species in law and growing hunting-related jobs and exports. New Zealand Game Animal Council CEO Karina Jordan says both policies are strong.
3: Importantly, what we're seeing is recognition of valued introduced species and also recognising that access is hunters' and anglers' primary concern.
1: Belief more transparency is needed to tighten the gender pay gap. Global Women is calling for all political parties to commit to gender pay reporting ahead of November's election. Currently, Pasifika women have a gap of 16% and Māori women are more than 12% short. Still Minding the Gap founder Jo Cribb says the best way to shut the gap is to create the openness.
4: So organisations have to go and look and see what their pay gaps are, see if they can justify them or not, and we know that that will work. If you see a gap, most businesses fix it.
1: The Iranian-backed Houthis have claimed a missile attack on the Saudi Arabia city of Jizan, which borders the Red Sea. This comes as there were no overnight reports of airstrikes in the region by the US or Iran for the first time in 2 weeks. Meanwhile, US President Donald Trump continues to threaten further attacks while negotiations continue. Geopolitical Saudi Arabia analyst Salman Al-Ansari told the BBC the Middle East situation is now about the global economy and encourages the international community to respond.
5: 20% of the world trade goes through that strait. The Kingdom of Saudi Arabia is in the forefront of protecting the global maritime route.
1: Two sports now, and New Zealand has earned two bronze medals in the pool at the Commonwealth Games. Erica Fairweather has claimed bronze in the women's 200 metres final, while Hazel Auerhand was third in the women's 50 metre butterfly final, with Zoe Pedersen a commendable fifth. Auerhand told Sky Sport she's happy with her effort.
6: Glad to have gone under the 26 tonight. Glad to be on that podium, bringing a medal home for New Zealand. Not quite the colour I wanted, but you know, there's another chance in 4 years if I'm still around.
1: And Liam Lawson is frustrated with qualifying 11th for Formula One's Hungarian Grand Prix, saying his execution didn't match his racing bull car's pace.
7: Yeah, it's not a surprise. It's just a shame that the car's been very, very good.
1: Reigning champion Lando Norris will be on pole. To your weather now, and Northland, Auckland and Coromandel, showers, some heavy with squally thunderstorms possible about Northland and Great Barrier Island. Waikato to Wellington, also Bay of Plenty and the Central High Country, generally fine with isolated showers clearing this morning. Gisborne to Wairarapa, partly cloudy with isolated showers. For all the South Island, except Clutha, Southland and Fiordland, fine, with any remaining showers about Banks Peninsula clearing early this morning. Severe frosts inland. Clutha, Southland and Fiordland, cloudy periods in the odd shower, mainly about Fiordland and the south coast. To the Chatham Islands, we have occasional rain today, possibly heavy. Gale southerlies developing this morning. That's your news, sport and weather. I'm Kalia Strong.
0: From the Bible. But those whose hope is in the Lord will renew their strength. They will soar on wings like eagles. They will run and not grow weary. They will walk and not grow faint. Words to live by on Rema.
8: Those words to live by out of Isaiah chapter 40, verse 31. Atamaria, good morning. You're listening to Rema. It's Worship Nation. Kat here with you. It's great to have your company. Now, parents and caregivers, how did the first week back at school go? I can say, the first few days in my household were a bit hairy, but we got there by the end of the week, getting that flow back. And speaking of flow, I'm super excited about this song I've got on the way for you.
9: This is amazing grace.
8: Phil Wickham.
9: This is
8: he is is one worship leader that knows how to get good flow in a song. That song's on the way for you, as well as Chris Tomlin, Is He Worthy? After this from Brandon Lake, it's Praise You Anywhere.

Phil Wickham, this is Amazing Grace on Rima. You're listening to Worship Nation. Great to have your company on a Sunday. And it really is amazing to think of the grace that we have been bestowed, that free gift from our Lord Jesus Christ. And if that doesn't get you smiling each morning, I don't know what will. I mean, honestly, the free gift, we get to party in heaven with our Lord Jesus for all eternity instead of the opposite, which is not very nice. So that is something to celebrate. Now, on the way, I've got a track for you from Katie Nicole, the song In Jesus' Name. That's on the way for you after this from Parachute Band, Almighty. And a reminder too, to vote for Omega Levine, who was an artist in Parachute Band. He is one of the finalists for People's Choice Artist of the Year. So make sure you do vote at rima.co.nz before the end of the month. Here it is. It's Parachute Band, Almighty.

Hillsong Worship and Brooke Legit Wood with Who You Say I Am on Rima. You're listening to Worship Nation. Kat here with you. And often our identity and who we say we are is formed by what our parents tell us when we're growing up. And my ultimate goal, and I imagine there are many parents out there that share this goal, probably all of them, is to raise kids who are happy and confident, capable and confident. And most parents share this goal of trying to provide their kids with a happy and fulfilling childhood that sets them up for life as successful adults. And of course, teaching them faith, which can help them get through trials with joy. And I had the privilege of having a great chat with Parenting Place communicator Kristen Ward. And if you want to listen back to that conversation about this topic, you can check it out at rema.co.nz on the Drive Show page. But the Parenting Place has so many great resources, and I always really enjoy the insight that I get from talking to their parenting coaches. I haven't yet booked myself in to have time with a parenting coach to give me one-on-one tips, but I've been to some of their seminars and they're really helpful because you know what? It takes a community to raise a child. So if you want to check out any of their articles, just head to parentingplace.nz and there is a resources tab up the top. Well, on the way this hour, I've got this track lined up for you from Liana Crawford. Based on Psalm 23. Looking forward to playing that out for you after this from Phillips, Craig and Dean. This is When the Stars Burn Down.

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1: The Lord decides what a person will do. From Proverbs 20, verse 24. Marion wanted to become a concert singer, a challenge that was doubly difficult because of the colour of her skin. Her mother, however, had a patient trust in God. Marion later said mother's religion made her believe she could receive what was right for her if she was conscientious in her faith. If it did not come, it was because God had not considered it right for her. We grew up in this atmosphere of faith that she created. We believed as she did because we wanted the same kind of haven in the time of storm. When Marion was denied admission to a famous music conservatory on account of her race, her mother said someone would be raised up to help her accomplish what she hoped to do at the conservatory. That someone arrived a few weeks later, one of Philadelphia's outstanding voice teachers, Giuseppe Borghetti, made room for her to become one of his students, and Marion Anderson was on her way to becoming one of the most popular singers of the 20th century. On Easter Sunday in 1939, she sang to 75,000 people at the Lincoln Memorial and gave a performance never to be forgotten by those present. Solomon said this about God's guidance. One, the Lord directs our steps, so why try to understand everything along the way? From Proverbs 20, verse 24. Two, trust in the Lord with all your heart. Do not depend on your understanding. Seek His will in all you do, and He will show you which path to take. From Proverbs 3, verses 5 to 6.
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0: Crawford on Rima. Still Waters, based on Psalm 23. You're listening to Worship Nation. Kat here with you. And if you want to listen to a fantastic podcast, make sure you check out A Very Tall Man. Our own Gary Hoogfleet is the man behind this, and you can find the episodes online at rema.co.nz under the Listen tab. But just have a listen to this. This is Gary sharing some thoughts with Jeffrey Archer, who is an author who's met the Queen and been a guest of the Queen and is coming on in his years. But they got to have quite a nitty-gritty conversation.
1: Well, one of the things that sort of pops up with old age is the way you die, and it's on my mind at the moment because I've got a very good friend who just in the last couple of months has been put in a locked dementia unit, and I find that incredibly difficult. Like, why does bad stuff happen to good people? Here's someone who's like lived a really good, honest, and clean life, and yet at this late age, they've got dementia.
0: A thought-provoking question on the episode with Jeffrey Archer on A Very Tall Man. And if you'd like to check out the episodes, you can find them wherever you get your podcasts and online at rema.co.nz. Here is Aaron Schuss. 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
1: You're the God of this city. You're the King of

David Crowder Band on Rima. Everything Glorious. Kat here with you. And after 9 o'clock, I would love to pray for you. I'll do that before 9:30. So if you have a prayer need, get in touch, 8168 with the keyword Rima, or you can put it up on our prayer wall under the faith tab at rima.co.nz. Third day on the way after this from Matt Redman. This is The Heart of Worship. When the

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1: In this update, a person has died following a crash on Auckland's Southern Motorway last night. The single vehicle crash happened near East Tāmaki off-ramp, which was reported just before 9 p.m, and the driver, the sole occupant, died at the scene. The government's being asked to tweak its mandatory building warranty scheme. CBS Cooperative, which represents more than 2,000 builders and tradies, has released its election manifesto. Changes to the Building Act will mean people building new homes or doing renovations will be forced to buy building warranties or insurance. Cooperative Chief Executive Carl Taylor says these warranties should be underwritten by the government rather than relying on specific membership groups.
2: So that every licensed builder has equal access and no organisation gains a legislated commercial advantage.
1: Dunedin motorists travelling on Caversham Valley Road, Carlton Hill, are advised to expect delays following a crash overnight. One person sustained serious injuries in the single vehicle crash about 1 a.m. The road is closed northbound and detours are in place. Australia has confirmed the first case of H5 bird flu detected in Queensland after positive tests returned for a dead seabird discovered on Moreton Island off Brisbane. This adds to the 17 confirmed cases across Australia. New Zealand has 2 confirmed cases of bird flu. More than a quarter of a million people have fled wildfires across France and Spain. France has deployed 1,500 soldiers to battle blazes near Bordeaux, while Spain has declared a national emergency. CNN's Melissa Bell says the fires there are consuming vast areas in the southwest.
3: It is already 32,000 hectares that have burnt. To give you an idea, about 4 years ago, we were down here covering the local big fires. The main one took about 13,000 hectares. That is how big this fire is.
1: A breakthrough in controlling venomous Australian redback spiders could help protect both people and native wildlife. Lincoln University Associate Professor Cor Vink says they've developed a synthetic pheromone to attract male redbacks, disrupting their breeding cycle. He says redback spider bites can require medical treatment.
4: Already vineyards down in central Otago are having to take care with their workers to make sure that they don't get bitten by redbacks. So Canterbury, Blenheim, Auckland are all places where they could establish.
1: To sports now, and more medals in the pool for New Zealand at the Commonwealth Games in Glasgow. Erica Fairweather broke up an Aussie clean sweep by claiming bronze in the women's freestyle 200 metres final, while Hazel Auerhand was third in the women's 50 metre butterfly final. New Zealand has dipped out on bronze in the mixed 100 metre freestyle relay final by less than 0.05 of a second. Liam Lawson is down on himself for only qualifying 11th for Formula One's Hungarian Grand Prix.
5: It's just, yeah, terribly executed. So we were quite good in Q1 and the car has been really, really quick. And then just I locked up on the first lap and then just a really bad second lap, honestly.
1: The Warriors have dropped to third on the NRL ladder. And Tadej Pogacar leads cycling's Tour de France by more than 7 minutes with just one stage remaining. To your weather now, and Northland, Auckland and Coromandel, showers, some heavy, with squally thunderstorms possible about Northland and Great Barrier Island. Waikato to Wellington, also Bay of Plenty and the Central High Country, generally fine, with isolated showers clearing this morning. Gisborne to Wairarapa, partly cloudy with isolated showers. For all the South Island, except Clutha, Southland and Fiordland, fine, with any remaining showers about Banks Peninsula clearing early this morning. Severe frosts inland. Clutha, Southland and Fiordland, cloudy periods and the odd shower, mainly about Fiordland and the south coast. And Chatham Islands, occasional rain, possibly heavy, with gale southerlies developing this morning. That's your news, sport and weather. I'm Kalia Strong.
0: From the Bible, it is for freedom that Christ has set us free. Stand firm then, and do not let yourselves be burdened again by a yoke of slavery. 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
6: Those words to live by out of Galatians chapter 5, verse 1. Kia ora and good morning. Kei te pai au koe. How are you? It's great to have your company on Rema. You're listening to Worship Nation. Kat here with you until 12 today. And coming up this hour, I would love to pray for you and I invite you to join me to lift up the needs of the Rema whānau. So if you have a prayer request, get in touch. You can put that up on our prayer wall at rema.co.nz under the Faith tab. On the way in the next 15 minutes, this track. At the cross. Chris Tomlin at the Cross. Really looking forward to playing that out for you. That's on the way for you after Jeremy Camp and this one from Ren Collective. This is Build Your Kingdom Here.

across Love Ran Red by Chris Tomlin on Rima. Kat here with you, and thank you to each and every person who has got in touch with a prayer request. Taking a look at the prayer wall right now, a prayer request has come through from Adam, and it says, "Hi, please could you pray for me? I have anxiety and hypertension that gives me headaches and affects my sight. It's a struggle for me to stay positive and have faith. It's been going on for so long. Thank you so much. I would love to pray for you, Adam, and actually anybody right now that has a health need, desperate for healing, whether that's anxiety, headaches, hypertension. Lord, we just want to include each and every person in this prayer. So, Father God, we lift up Adam to you, and we lift up all men, all human beings right now who are listening that need a healing or know someone that desperately needs a healing. We ask that they would be healed by the blood of Jesus. Your word says, by his stripes we have been healed. And sometimes we get healed in the flesh and sometimes we get healed in the spirit. But God, we know that you know best for us. So we just pray for healing and a breakthrough according to your will. In Jesus' name we pray. Amen. Well, thank you for getting in touch. And remember too, if you want to pray for needs, if you are a prayer warrior yourself, you'll find a whole bunch on our prayer wall as well at rema.co.nz. On the way, I'm going to replay a great chat I had with Lincoln Bible Chapel's Pastor Catherine Perich on the series You Do You and What's the Problem When You Do You. Stick around for that. That's on the way for you in the next 20 minutes.

0: What He's Done by Passion and Christian Stanfill, Tasha Cobbs Leonard and Anna Golden on Rhema. Kat here with you on Worship Nation and just about to replay a conversation I had on the Drive Show last week where I got to catch up with Catherine Perich in a series called You Do You. If you want to listen back to the first episode, you can find it on the Drive Show page at rhema.co.nz. Let's take a listen. We have kicked off a new series called You Do You, or rather, What's the Problem When You Do You? And I welcome back to the show Catherine Perich, who is the pastor of Lincoln Bible Chapel. Thank you so much for joining me, Catherine.
1: You're welcome. It's great now, to be here.
0: Now, last time it was quite the spicy discussion. We were talking about Gideon and the situation there. And now we turn to Judges chapter 11, verses 30 to 38 in particular, where Jephthah makes a vow to the Lord. And he makes a big promise, right? And unfortunately, he goes through with keeping his promise, which is sacrificing his virgin daughter.
1: It's not a good look, really. And it's not a great story. I mean, Judges is full of these stories that are really quite tragic and horrible. And we struggle with them in our society because they're not what we're used to. They're not.
0: I mean, I was like horrified when I read this afresh, you know, as an adult, especially reading it with the eyes of a mother as well. Like now that I've got daughters of my own, I was like, how could he do that? Yes. But also, what motivated him in the first place to make a vow like that?
1: Yeah. And I think we do feel all those things. And I think we really need to go back a little bit because it does say she was his only child as well. So there is some pathos there when it describes how he felt about it. But we need to go back a little bit because he was this warrior. He's introduced as this warrior. A great warrior over the Ammonites. Now, the Ammonites have been ruling the Israelites for 18 years. They'd been oppressing them. And so the elders of Gilead, they were like, come on, we need someone, anybody, somebody, please, to take over and do battle with the Ammonites. And so Jephthah is this person, and he comes in. But when you go back, just a couple of verses before he goes into battle, he makes his bargain first of all with the elders of the of Gilead,
0: and he says, of the Israelites.
1: "If I win, will you really make me the commander? Will you really make me like king?" And they agree. We promise to do whatever you say. The Lord is our witness, and everything. They say. So promises. They promise to make him
0: the ruler.
1: The ruler. And so then he goes and it says that the Spirit of the Lord was with him. So I'm just looking for that verse where it says that.
0: Yeah, but, so was that is that verse 29 where it says then the Spirit of the Lord came on Jephthah? He crossed Gilead and Manasseh, passed through Mizpah of Gilead, and from there he advanced against the Ammonites.
1: Yeah, yeah.
0: So how, I mean, he must have felt pretty confident if he had the Spirit of the Lord upon him.
1: Yeah, yeah. And so then the verse following, he says, he makes this vow. But yeah, he already had the Spirit of the Lord with him. The vow wasn't actually necessary to, you know, win him the victory or whatever. So it's like he made a bargain with God as well as, like, I don't trust your spirit. Maybe he didn't know that he had the Spirit of God with him. He didn't certainly, you know, he wanted extra bargaining power. And you sort of see that he did that with the elders, you know, are you really going to make me king? Are you really? And I guess if we took it back in Jephthah's past, he had quite a traumatic childhood. He was the son of a prostitute. His brothers all kicked him out. They said, nah, you don't belong here. Off you go. You've got no inheritance, nothing, because you're the son of a prostitute.
0: But then he rose up as a mighty warrior and had an opportunity for a redemption story.
1: Yeah.
0: And yet, because he said this vow If you give me the Ammonites, whatever comes out of my house to meet me when I return in triumph, I will sacrifice as a burnt offering. Because he said that in front of man.
1: Yeah.
0: He was afraid of what people would think if he broke his oath, and when his daughter comes out, he committed to the bit. And I think that's just shocking. What do you think we can learn from this?
1: Well, I guess it like I said, it shows his lack of understanding of God, his lack of understanding of the law, because actually the law said, do not sacrifice your children. Do not sacrifice people. And actually, if you go to Deuteronomy 18, there is the cost of redeeming a person. So if you promised, made a vow, whatever, you could redeem the person. And for a woman of presumably his daughter's age, it was 10 shekels of silver. That was
0: a lot of money back then.
1: Well, yeah, I don't know, but...
0: But what's your daughter worth to you? But also, I guess it's that moment of humility where you have to eat your words and go, I made a vow and I'm ashamed

0: way because of pride. I'm thinking about certain world leaders who go, we're going to do this and we're going to make a country do this. Mm. And if not, we're going to blow it to smithereens.
1: Yeah.
0: That sort of has shades of this written all over it, right?
1: Or we'll go and take over you because we're going to make our land bigger or better or, yeah, very much. You can think of just about every war that's been fought.
0: And that is the problem with you do you, right?
1: Mm-hmm. Because I will do me. And often I am quite selfish and prideful. We, as individuals, we do that. Yeah.
0: Well, there's a lot in this book, Judges, chapter 11 today, looking at the story of Jephthah and what we can learn from it. Thank you so much, Catherine, for joining me. Catherine, the pastor of Lincoln Bible Chapel, joining me to unpack the series, You Do You, and What's the Problem with Doing You?

Elevation Worship with Graves Into Gardens on Remake. Kat here with you, and such a great reminder that Jesus can turn your dead situations around. And actually, he resurrects us all when we believe in him. I love that encouragement. Well, just around the corner, I've got this track from Lincoln Brewster lined up for you. Everlasting God. It's a banger. That's on the way for you after this from Dante Bowe. It's Nail Scarred Hands. My past be

It is Rima, Kat here with you. In John chapter 20, verse 27, it says, "Then he said to Thomas, 'Put your finger here, see my hands, reach out your hand and put it into my side. Stop doubting and believe.'" Imagine how Thomas felt when he put his fingers in those holes. And isn't it interesting that we can see something right in front of us, but until we physically grab a hold of it, we don't actually believe? We too can be just like Thomas. Well, I've got new sport and weather on the way for you, but first here is Lincoln Brewster with the song Everlasting God.

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1: In this update, a person has died and another has been injured following a crash in Canterbury's Pleasant Valley last night. Emergency services were called out to the Geraldine Fairley Highway at the intersection with Slacks Valley Road just after 9 p.m. One person died at the scene and the other was taken to hospital with moderate injuries. This follows a deadly 24 hours on our roads with fatal crashes also in Northland's Kaipara and Auckland's Southern Motorway. Hopes small builders will also get a say in shaping proposed RMA reforms. CBS Cooperative, which represents 2,200 builders and tradies, has released a manifesto for this year's election. Chief Executive Carl Taylor says smaller builders who don't belong to big industry groups should help guide reform. He says he also wants to see efforts to keep builders from jumping the ditch to Australia.
2: We've got to make it easier for the small builder to be able to operate independently, build houses, not only cost effectively for the industry and for the end consumer, but also make it easier for them to operate.
1: New Zealand's medical colleges want trainee doctors to spend more time working in communities and rural areas. A new manifesto calls for five key actions, including building an integrated digital infrastructure and for community-based and rural placements to become part of every specialist training program. Chair Samantha Merton says exposing doctors to a wide range of workplaces means more people are cared for.
3: The default setting currently is that you train in a hospital when you become a hospital doctor. And what we want to do is train people in a broader way so that then they can choose any vocation, not just the hospital-centric one.
1: Legislation to make businesses report gender pay gaps could improve incomes for 40% of women. Organisation Global Women is urging all political parties to commit to gender pay reporting ahead of this year's election. The gender pay gap currently sits at 16% for Pasifika women and 12% for Māori. Still Minding the Gap founder Joe Cribb says people applying for jobs want to know if the business is gender equal.
4: We also know that upwards of 50% of organisations have never calculated their gender pay gap, so they're not looking. I just don't think we should have a pay gap anymore.
1: Turning to sports now, and New Zealand has dipped out on a third bronze medal in the pool at the Commonwealth Games this morning by the barest of margins. The Kiwi four in the mixed 100-metre freestyle relay final has finished fourth, missing a medal by less than 0.05 of a second. Earlier, Erica Fairweather was third in the women's 200-metres freestyle final, while Hazel Auerhand won bronze in the women's 50-metres butterfly. Zoe Pedersen was fifth in that same race and enjoyed a warm embrace with her Kiwi friend and rival on Sky Sport.
5: I've competed against Hazel since I was probably like 15 years old, and to be at the Commonwealth Games with her, it's just so special. Like, it's going to be a moment I remember forever, and yeah.
1: The New Zealand women are 3-from-3 in Pool B in the 3x3 basketball competition. To your weather now, and Northland, Auckland and Coromandel, showers, some heavy with squally thunderstorms possible about Northland and Great Barrier Island. Waikato to Wellington, also Bay of Plenty in the central high country, generally fine with isolated showers clearing this morning and some areas of high cloud this afternoon. Gisborne to Wairarapa, partly cloudy with isolated showers. For all the South Island, except Clutha, Southland and Fiordland, fine, with any remaining showers about Banks Peninsula clearing this morning. Severe frosts inland. Clutha, Southland and Fiordland, cloudy periods and the odd shower, mainly about Fiordland and the south coast. Chatham Islands, occasional rain, possibly heavy. Gale southerlies developing this morning. That's your news, sport and weather. I'm Kalia Strong.
0: From the Bible. Let us not become weary in doing good, for at the proper time we will reap a harvest if we do not give up. Words to live by on Rema.
6: Great words to live by out of Galatians chapter 6 verse 9, especially if you're thinking about doing something for someone else this weekend. Can I encourage you to do so? Ata Marie, good morning. You're listening to Rema. Kat here with you. And like him, love him or hate him, Jesus is famous. His name is one of the most famous names in the world. And on the way, I've got this track lined up for you. Make way to the waters, walk me through the fire, do what you Torin Wells with Famous Four. And I love what Jesus is famous for. Famous for all the right reasons. That song's on the way for you after one from Michael W. Smith, Breathe, and this one from Chris Tomlin, it's I Will Rise.

Lauren Wells with Famous Four and Jen Johnson on Rima. What a great song. I love that track. It's one of my favourites on our playlist because he does make ways through the darkness. Honestly, my life wouldn't be the same without Jesus. I'm so grateful for him stepping in and turning my life of sin into a life that has joy in it because of him. So cool. Well, if you are feeling like prayer is just one more thing to tick off on the to-do list and you're feeling a bit dry and your prayer life needs refreshment, we have a brand new podcast here at Rima Media, which is all about prayer. It's called The Privilege of Prayer. You can listen to Nerida Ashcroft from Sanctuary, our sister radio station, and Alison Shaw as they have an in-depth conversation about prayer in a short 10-minute podcast. And Alison has been walking with Jesus for over 50 years, and through her wealth of life experience, she unpacks what a privilege it is to pray. I mean, it's a direct line of communication with the creator of the universe. It's a powerful thing. So if you'd like to check out the podcast, they've already dropped a couple of episodes. The first one launched Tuesday, the 21st of July. Sorry, they've dropped one podcast and it's a goodie. It dropped last Tuesday and they've got another one coming out next Tuesday on the Rima Media app. You can find it also at rima.co.nz, on Spotify, Apple, or wherever you like to listen. Just around the corner, music from Brenton Brown and Megan Woods. But right now, this is Magnify, some Kiwi music. It's Thine is the Kingdom.

Martin Brown, Hallelujah, Your Love is Amazing on Rema. Kat here with you on a Sunday morning. It's great to have your company. Now, just around the corner, I've got this track from Brandon Lake lined up for you. Hard Fought, Hallelujah. Fun fact about Brandon Lake, did you know that he has 23 people's names tattooed on his leg? Why? Well, back in 2016, when he couldn't afford to record his first album, he offered to tattoo the last name of anyone who donated enough money to help fund it. What do you think about that? I mean, what do you think about tattoos in general? Well, 23 people took him up on the offer. They helped fund his album, hence why we can hear his music today, and he still carries their names today on his leg. Well, that song's on the way for you after this from Cody Carnes. It's Firm Foundation.

Chris McClaney, Hallelujah for the Cross on Remake. You're listening to Worship Nation, Kat here with you, and I only recently realised what Hallelujah meant. It means praise the Lord. I'm sure I'd been told that before, but I forgot. But isn't it cool that Justin Bieber played his song Everything Hallelujah, where he lists things he's grateful for, and ultimately he's grateful to God for these things, and he played it at the 2026 FIFA World Cup halftime show, which billions of people saw. And then after that, he got a 240% increase in Spotify streams for that song. And now there's a viral TikTok trend where people are making videos where they list the things that they're thankful for, ending each one with Hallelujah. I think that's a really healthy trend. Now, speaking of Hallelujah, I've got the song Let It Be a Hallelujah by Lauren Daigle on the way for you after this from Here Be Lions and Darlene Check. It's I Speak Jesus.

Lauren Daigle on Rema, Let It Be a Hallelujah. Kat here with you. Hallelujah, meaning praise the Lord. And I've been thinking about the Everything Hallelujah trend inspired by Justin Bieber's song. And maybe you could join that trend today. Make a big list of all the things that you're thankful for. Record it on a video and share it with your friends and whānau. What a great idea that would be. Here's Merriam-Webster. This is Made Me Glad.

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1: In this update, one person is dead and at least 15 people have been injured after a car drove into the crowd at a gay pride event in Berlin. A manhunt is currently underway for the driver and police are urging people to avoid the area. The injured are being treated by emergency services and the annual pride event Christopher Street Day has been cancelled. Independent journalist James Jackson told the BBC the search for the offender is proving difficult.
2: The driver of the car escaped on foot, so they got out the car and ran away. They're still being searched for, but it's the dead of night here and the streets are full of people.
1: The Green Party wants a one-year halt on new AI data centres while rules are developed to regulate the industry. Joey Dwyer reports.
3: Co-leader Chloe Swarbrick says the pause would give communities a chance to have their say and ensure large developments don't put pressure on electricity supplies, water resources and the environment. The party says one consented Southland AI data centre is expected to use about 6% of the country's total electricity supply.
1: Swarbrick says the pause will allow time to put stronger safeguards in place and figure out the right way to do it. The ACT Party and National are both vying for New Zealand hunters' votes, and the sector's giving each party a thumbs up for their efforts. ACT's policy includes transferring responsibility for conservation-led game animals from DOC to a beefed-up Game Animal Council. Meanwhile, National's promise to strengthen hunter-led conservation includes recognising valued introduced species in law and boosting the sector's economic value. Game Animal Council CEO Karina Jordan says the policy are very similar.
4: They're reflecting what hunters are seeking in various ways, and we're encouraging our hunters and also our anglers to take a good look at these policies.
1: Young people have caught the investing bug. ANZ Investments High Growth Fund has surpassed $1 billion in funds under management less than 3 years since its launch. Head of Investment Risk and Governance, David Otero Lambert, says it's being driven by strong uptake among younger KiwiSaver members.
5: Our youngest members are the ones that have got a lot more capacity to take on risk. And we think also there's more awareness in the market around KiwiSaver and general investing.
1: To sports now, and the New Zealand women are unbeaten after three matches on day one of the 3x3 basketball competition at the Commonwealth Games in Glasgow. After beating Papua New Guinea, Tonga and England, Eva Langdon told Sky Sport the team is shattered.
6: That was a tough one. We definitely had to grind that one out. England was, oh my gosh, yeah, a battle from the start. But super proud of the girls. Yeah, 3 from 3. Awesome. It's where we wanted to be. So really good start.
1: The Kiwi 4 in the mixed 100-metre freestyle relay final has set a national record, missing a medal by less than 0.05 of a second. Today's two bronze in the pool were won by Erica Fairweather and Hazel Auerhand. The Warriors are kicking themselves after dropping to third on the NRL table after an 18-6 loss to the Bulldogs. To your weather now, and Northland, Auckland and Coromandel, showers, some heavy, with squally thunderstorms possible about Northland and Great Barrier Island. Waikato to Wellington, also Bay of Plenty in the central high country, generally fine, with isolated showers clearing this morning and some areas of high cloud this afternoon. Gisborne to Wairarapa, partly cloudy, with isolated showers. For all the South Island, except Clutha, Southland and Fiordland, fine, with any remaining showers about Banks Peninsula clearing this morning. Severe frosts inland. Clutha, Southland and Fiordland, cloudy periods and the odd shower, mainly about Fiordland and the south coast. And Chatham Islands, occasional rain, possibly heavy. Gale southerlies developing this morning. That's your news, sport and weather. I'm Kalia Strong.
0: From the Bible. Religion that God our Father accepts as pure and faultless is this: to look after orphans and widows in their distress and to keep oneself from being polluted by the world. 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
7: Those words to live by out of James chapter 1 verse 27. Ata marie, good morning. You're listening to Rema. It's great to have your company. Kat here with you. And just around the corner, I've got this track from Aaron Schust lined up for you.
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7: 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Looking forward to playing that for you after this from CeCe Winans. This is Worthy of It All.

North Point Inside Out. Death Was Arrested on Rima. Kat here with you on your Sunday morning. And a reminder to vote for your favourite New Zealand artist for the People's Choice Awards. There are two categories this year. One is Emerging Artist of the Year and the other one is Artist of the Year. You can check out all the amazing finalists on the website at rima.co.nz. But make sure you do vote because your vote has a lot of sway. And if you're wondering, well, I don't know much about these artists, well, you can go to rima.co.nz and click on the Drive Show page and check out some of the interviews I've done with some of these incredible finalists, the likes of Lily Lynn Scott, Oscar Ironside, Lapani, as well as Mong Jenny and a bunch of other different artists. So check them out. I didn't mention Josh McGregor. He's also one on the list. Check them all out on the Drive Show page at rima.co.nz.

Ali Lime there and Zoe Ross. Every good thing on Rima. Kat here with you. And speaking of good things, we have an incredible competition that is perfect for budding photographers. It's our Rima Media Calendar Competition. And if you would like your picture featured on the 2027 calendar, you can enter into two categories for the very first time this year. There is a flora and fauna category for New Zealand flora and fauna and a New Zealand landscapes category. And get this, not only do you win by getting your photo in the calendar, which is featured around homes across New Zealand and beyond, but also you get a $50 prize voucher if you win. So get snapping, take heaps of pictures, and then enter at rima.co.nz. On the way, I've got this track lined up for you. Offering by Rachel DeLong, that is on the way for you after Citizen Way, and this one from Pat Barrett, it's Build My Life.

Rachel DeLong on Rima with Offering. Kat here with you. And I tell you what is a great offering. We have got an incredible sister TV station called Shine TV that operates out of the Rima Media headquarters. And it's on Freeview 25. So if you've never watched it before, make sure you do tune in because we've got some incredible programs. So if you go to shinetv.co.nz, you can see the full schedule there, but you can get amongst it by signing up for free. Just provide your email address and then you can watch the likes of Drive Through History, Ends of the Earth, How Christianity Changed the World. That's happening at 7 p.m. tonight. You can also watch this incredible series called When Calls the Heart. And then they've got a whole bunch of great movies on demand. So make sure you don't miss the opportunity to watch some epic Christian Kiwi content by going to shinetv.co.nz. Still to come, music from Phil Wickham after this from Matt Redman. It's 10,000 Reasons.

Phil Wickham, what an awesome God on Rima. Kat here with you on your Sunday. Thank you so much for keeping me company. It has been so much fun. And what an awesome God we serve. You know, I wouldn't be here today if it wasn't for the love of our Lord Jesus Christ. He saved me from myself, and I'm so grateful. And if you don't have a relationship with Jesus, can I encourage you? It's as simple as just inviting him into your life. And if you're wondering what kind of prayers do I pray, well, you can find an amazing resource on our webpage at rema.co.nz. There is a faith tab, and then it says Find Jesus when you click on it. And it just tells you more about having a relationship with God and how you can invite him into your life. And we also have some amazing friends at New Zealand Christian Prayer Line who can pray with you. And you can call the number 0800 50 80 80 if you'd like to talk to someone. Well, that's pretty much it from me. I'll be back in studio tomorrow from 2 p.m. But in the meantime, I'm going to hand over to the incredible Di Campbell and leave you with this song from Phillips, Craig and Dean. This is Friend of God. Kia kite.

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1: In this update, National promises to extend paid parental leave to 30 weeks by 2029 if re-elected, with further increases possible if finances allow. It would begin by increasing leave to 27 weeks in next year's budget. Parents would also have more flexibility to share or take leave at the same time. Deputy Leader Nicola Willis says the party wants to expand the scheme over time.
2: Our commitment is to reach 30 weeks within our next term of government and then to set out plans to extend to 40 weeks over future terms of government. There's obviously a few elections between now and then.
1: More than a quarter of a million people have fled wildfires across France and Spain. Spain has deployed 1,500 soldiers to battle blazes near Bordeaux, while Spain has declared a national emergency. The latest Tour de France stage has been shortened to free up emergency crews. CNN's Melissa Bell, who's in Bordeaux, says the fires there are consuming vast areas of land in the southwest alone.
3: It is already 32,000 hectares that have burnt. To give you an idea, about 4 years ago, we were down here covering the local big fires. The main one took about 13,000 hectares. That is how big this fire is.
1: A push for new legislation to give motorists more choice about who fixes their car. The Choice of Repairer Industry Leaders Group wants manufacturers to give independent repairers the same technical information given to authorised dealers. Chair Peter Morton says the government should act now and look to Australia as an example. He says we have about 5,000 or 6,000 independent technicians being squeezed out of work.
4: It's the consumers that are paying for that effectively. Only a handful of authorised service centres. Prices are going to go up, wait times increase, and the regional and rural lose their access.
1: The Green Party wants a one-year halt on new AI data centres while rules are developed to regulate the industry. Co-leader Chloe Swarbrick says the pause would give communities a chance to have their say and ensure large developments don't put pressure on electricity supplies, water resources and the environment. And a rare piece of timber will go under the hammer next week in Sydney. It's part of the keel from Captain Cook's Endeavour and it's estimated to be worth $250,000. In sport, the New Zealand Mixed 100-metre freestyle relay team has finished an agonising fourth in the swimming pool at the Commonwealth Games. The quartet set a new national record, but lead swimmer Carter Swift told Sky Sport the standard was incredibly high.
5: It was a very tough field. Everyone brought their best games tonight, and that's just how the cookie crumbled. But I'm proud of these guys. We put it together, and fourth in the Commonwealth isn't too bad, you know?
1: Today's two bronze in the pool were won by Erica Fairweather and Hazel Ourhand. On the bowls carpet, New Zealand men's singles rep Shannon McElroy has beaten Frederick Tafatu from Nui in a tie break after they each won a set. And Kiwi NASCAR driver Shane Van Gisbergen will start on the 13th row at tomorrow's Brickyard 400 in Indianapolis, having qualified 25th. To the weather now, Northland, Auckland and Coromandel, showers some heavy with squally thunderstorms possible about Northland and Great Barrier Island. Waikato, showers through the afternoon and then fine. Waitomo to Wellington, also Bay of Plenty in the Central High Country, generally fine with isolated showers clearing and some cloudy areas till the afternoon. Gisborne to Wairarapa, partly cloudy with isolated coastal showers. For all of the South Island, except Clutha, Southland and Fiordland, fine with isolated showers about the Marlborough Sounds and Golden Bay clearing. For Clutha, Southland and Fiordland, cloudy periods and a few showers becoming confined to Fiordland.